Lows level off around 72. Temps a bit above average Saturday and Sunday with highs in the mid-80s. From the Weatherology Weather Center, I'm meteorologist Paul Frombley.

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5: 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Peter Dross, Representative Baker. We'll wrap it all up with Dave Cruz. 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
8: 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All right, great to have you. Thanks. I appreciate you stopping by. There's a lot going on. There's a lot to get to. It's the Joe Pags Show. For your Thursday, bottom of the hour is going to be Matt O'Brien, who is from FAIR. FAIR.org is the website. It's the Federation for American Immigration Reform. And they do a really good job. We talk about the 14th Amendment. We talk about, is ICE doing enforcement right now? Was there really a pause in doing traffic enforcement? Because Mark Wayne Mullen said there was. Then President Trump said there wasn't. So where are we with that? And also we talk about, why are people who overstayed their visas, why are they looked at as a civil? Or why is that a civil infraction by the law and not a criminal infraction? And shouldn't we change that? For those who are wondering what I mean, coming across the border illegally is against federal criminal law. 8 U.S.C. 1325 says if you come across the border illegally, it's a crime, a federal misdemeanor. It's not civil. It's a federal crime. Doesn't matter what the lefties are saying. Doesn't matter how stupid they're being. Doesn't matter that they think you're stupid because you're not. This is what they're lying about. They're actually holding signs it's not a crime. It is. If you get sent back, if you get deported and then you come back again, that's 8 U.S.C. 1326. Which is a federal felony. Now, the adjudication that they're doing is, or the enforcement they're doing, is more of a civil enforcement because you get less due process that way. But when it comes to the visa overstays, that should be a crime as well. The argument is, well, visa overstays, that's just somebody who, the only thing they did wrong was they just were a little late on getting it renewed or something. They didn't leave on time. Well, a lot of those who were the 9/11 hijackers that killed a bunch of people in New York and Washington, they were here on visa overstays. So don't tell me that it's not a big deal if they overstay. It is a big deal. So I would absolutely like to see us change that to where if you overstay your visa, then that is a misdemeanor as well, a crime by federal statute. They should change that. And if you overstay your visa, get deported, come back again, still should be a felony. So I don't understand why you would make that delineation. And keep in mind, saying that it's a civil infraction doesn't mean you're off scot-free. If I get stopped for a traffic ticket and it's not a criminal amount of speed, like I know in Arizona, if you're 20 miles an hour over the speed limit, that can be a criminal ticket, not a civil ticket. But if you're 5-10 miles an hour over, you get a ticket. It's civil. But if you don't pay that fine, you still can be picked up, locked up, have a warrant. You still pay the penalties. It becomes a criminal event if you don't pay it. But why you would have somebody who overstayed their visa not face a criminal charge? It's just a misdemeanor. It's not like you're going to be in prison for 5 years. I'm not sure why we do that. That should change. We talked to Matt O'Brien about that and an awful lot more. At the end of last hour, I said I would bring you all of Stephen Miller. He gives a 2-minute soliloquy.

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4: Minnesota News Network, I'm Sean Maloney. DFL Senator Grant Hochschild of Hermantown was in Ely Wednesday to talk with firefighters firsthand about how bad the conditions are with the wildfires. Hochschild told MNN this morning that he's still feeling the effects.
5: I have a sore throat. You might even be able to hear it here on air a little bit. I've had a headache since yesterday, just sort of breathing in the air, and I haven't even spent that much time outside.
4: Hochschild tells MNN another 400 to 500 firefighters are on the ground joining the effort to fight the fires. Duluth police say a convicted offender is back behind bars after a fentanyl and meth bust. The Lake Superior Violent Offender Task Force arrested 54-year-old Michael Clark Wednesday, accusing him of selling drugs in an alley. Investigators say they seized fentanyl and methamphetamine. Clark now faces new drug sale charges while on probation. And Minnesota added more than 13,000 jobs in June, marking a third straight month of growth. The state's unemployment rate held steady at 4.4%, while the national rate dipped to 4.2%. State employment officials say the gains are encouraging, but a shrinking labor force remains a concern. This is MNN.
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11: Lows dip down to about 69 tonight under mainly clear skies. Lots of sunshine again tomorrow. Daytime highs approaching 91. Clear skies tomorrow night. Lows level off around 72. Temps a bit above average Saturday and Sunday with highs in the mid-80s. From the Weatherology Weather Center, I'm meteorologist Paul Trombley.
12: It's time for a Twins Minute. I'm John Vitas. Well, tomorrow the Twins will end the All-Star break and get back to baseball as they start a series at Wrigley Field. Now, they got their starting catcher Ryan Jeffers back from injury just before the break, and that they hope in the next week or so they can get their star center fielder back in Byron Buxton. He's been out for a little while with a hip issue, but Derek Shelton is happy with the maturity Buck showed in communicating his feelings with the team.
13: Yeah, I think it's important. I mean, and I mean, the voluntary part is really right. I mean, we sat down and had a conversation. He knew what was best for him, best for us, but for the group to step up. And I think, you know, the other thing is if, and I don't know how much they show it on TV, but if you watch our dugout, there's still guys going to him. Royce is going to him. Keishel's going to him. Roden's going to him. I mean, there's conversations that are being had. And I think that's when your best players, your leader too, it really stands out.
12: Buxton has 25 homers in only 75 games this year. 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
15: 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A lot of people are asking this question. Has ICE slowed down mass deportation? We voted for mass deportation. I therefore want my vote to be honored, and I want people mass deported. They were mass imported, so why not? Let me get with Matt O'Brien. He is the Director of Investigations Federation for American Immigration Reform, or FAIR. How are you, Matt? Good to see you.
16: I'm doing well, thank you. It's good to be back.
15: Do you think mass deportations are happening? I'm hearing numbers like 2.9 million have been sent back, but a lot of them self-deported, and I don't really like see the mass roundup that I thought we were going to be getting. Am I missing it?
16: No, you're not missing it. I think it's happening, but I think that the other side, the people that want to have open borders, have filed every lawsuit and engaged every kind of delaying tactic that they possibly could, and that is having effect on the Trump administration.

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7: It's time for a Twins Minute. I'm John Vitas. Well, tomorrow the Twins will end the All-Star break and get back to baseball as they start a series at Wrigley Field. Now, they got their starting catcher Ryan Jeffers back from injury just before the break, and that they hope in the next week or so they can get their star center fielder back in Byron Buxton. He's been out for a little while with a hip issue, but Derek Shelton is happy with the maturity Buck showed in communicating his feelings with the team.
8: Yeah, I think it's important. I mean, and I mean the voluntary part is really right. I mean, we sat down and had a conversation. He knew what was best for him, best for us, but for the group to step up. And I think, you know, the other thing is if, and I don't know how much they show it on TV, but if you watch our dugout, there's still guys going to him. Royce is going to him. Keishel's going to him. Roden's going to him. I mean, there's conversations that are being had. And I think that's when your best players, your leader too, it really stands out.
7: Buxton has 25 homers in only 75 games this year. This has been a presentation of the Treasure Island Baseball Network.
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Lows level off around 72. Temps a bit above average Saturday and Sunday with highs in the mid-80s. From the Weatherology Weather Center, I'm meteorologist Paul Tremblay.

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7: Minnesota News Network, I'm Sean Maloney. DFL Senator Grant Hochschild of Hermantown was in Ely Wednesday to talk with firefighters firsthand about how bad the conditions are with the wildfires. Hochschild told MNN this morning that he's still feeling the effects.
8: I have a sore throat. You might even be able to hear it here on air a little bit. I've had a headache since yesterday, just sort of breathing in the air, and I haven't even spent that much time outside.
7: Hochschild tells MNN another 400 to 500 firefighters are on the ground joining the effort to fight the fires. Duluth police say a convicted offender is back behind bars after a fentanyl and meth bust. The Lake Superior Violent Offender Task Force arrested 54-year-old Michael Clark Wednesday, accusing him of selling drugs in an alley. Investigators say they seized fentanyl and methamphetamine. Clark now faces new drug sale charges while on probation. And Minnesota added more than 13,000 jobs in June, marking a third straight month of growth. The state's unemployment rate held steady at 4.4%, while the national rate dipped to 4.2%. State employment officials say the gains are encouraging, but a shrinking labor force remains a concern. This is MNN.
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14: Lows dip down to about 69 tonight under mainly clear skies. Lots of sunshine again tomorrow. Daytime highs approaching 91. Clear skies tomorrow night. Lows level off around 72. Temps a bit above average Saturday and Sunday with highs in the mid-80s. From the Weatherology Weather Center, I'm meteorologist Paul Trombley.

0: Impressions.
1: It's time for a Twins Minute. I'm John Vitas. Well, tomorrow the Twins will end the All-Star break and get back to baseball as they start a series at Wrigley Field. Now, they got their starting catcher Ryan Jeffers back from injury just before the break, and that they hope in the next week or so they can get their star center fielder back in Byron Buxton. He's been out for a little while with a hip issue, but Derek Shelton is happy with the maturity Buck showed in communicating his feelings with the team.
2: Yeah, I think it's important. I mean, and I mean the voluntary part is really right. I mean, we sat down and had a conversation. He knew what was best for him, best for us, but for the group to step up. And I think, you know, the other thing is if, and I don't know how much they show it on TV, but if you watch our dugout, there's still guys going to him. Royce is going to him. Keishel's going to him. Roden's going to him. I mean, there's conversations that are being had. And I think that's when your best players, your leader too, it really stands out.
1: Buxton has 25 homers in only 75 games this year. This has been a presentation of the Treasure Island Baseball Network.
3: 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We'll start with the guys at the end of the bench, John and Dan. We'll get Minnesota Sports Life for Paulie on the program, as well as Bill Doherty with Braver Angels Minnesota. Carolyn Sheridan's Ag Health and Safety Alliance will be here. Peter Dross, Representative Baker, will wrap it all up with Dave Cruz. That's the Friday Al Travis Show right here on Rochester's News Talk, KROC.

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1: 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If something gone awry in 2020, it's important that all Americans know that their vote counts, that your franchise is taken care of, and that nobody is trying to steal any elections. We'll see what he presents. We'll report on it fully afterwards, either tonight, certainly on the show tomorrow. That is Sam. That is Polo. I am Joe. That's it. Have a good night. See you soon.
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2: Lows dip down to about 69 tonight under mainly clear skies. Lots of sunshine again tomorrow. Daytime highs approaching 91. Clear skies tomorrow night. Lows level off around 72. Temps a bit above average Saturday and Sunday with highs in the mid-80s. From the Weatherology Weather Center, I'm meteorologist Paul.

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5: Lows dip down to about 69 tonight under mainly clear skies. Lots of sunshine again tomorrow. Daytime highs approaching 91. Clear skies tomorrow night. Lows level off around 72. Temps a bit above average Saturday and Sunday with highs in the mid-80s. From the Weatherology Weather Center, I'm meteorologist Paul.

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2: Lows dip down to about 69 tonight under mainly clear skies. Lots of sunshine again tomorrow. Daytime highs approaching 91. Clear skies tomorrow night. Lows level off around 72. Temps a bit above average Saturday and Sunday with highs in the mid-80s. From the Weatherology Weather Center, I'm meteorologist Paul Trombley.
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9: Coming to you from the heart of the nation, this is America at Night with McGraw-Milhaven.
10: President Trump gave a speech tonight, just finished up. It was, if I do say so, it was a half campaign speech and then half lobbying. The SAVE Act, he announced that they are releasing a lot of documents and a lot of information on voter fraud and voter ID, and somehow China breached some voter data in 18 states for the 2020 election. He also complained that during the 2020 election, a lot of this information was held by the withheld from, him by the deep state. He kept going through many of these things, and I kept thinking to myself, he was president of the United States when this was happening in 2020. He was president. It was his own administration. And he keeps complaining that how come no one knew about it? It was your own administration. You were supposed to take care of the deep state. You were 4 years into the deep state. What was going on there? We can dive into all of that. More in the open phones hour. Stay right there. We got lots more to get to. We're going to talk conspiracy theories about Lindsey Graham, Mitch McConnell, and all of that with a News Nation Law and Justice contributor. Also, Bill Cleveland is going to join us. Bill is on the road, our America at Night traveling correspondent. It's Thursday. Hey, man, president's speech is important, but we got to check in with Bill Cleveland each and every Thursday. Stay right there. Our executive director is Alex Hinton. Our engineer tonight is Richard Good. I'm McGraw-Milhaven, and this is America at Night on Westwood One.

0: 6.
1: This is a Twins Minute. I'm John Vitas. Well, the Twins are on the verge of getting some key players back from injury, including Byron Buxton, Marco Raya, Cole Sands, and Connor Prelip. But before the break, they got their starting catcher back in Ryan Jeffers, and he had a couple of key doubles in the series win over the Angels. Ryan is so pumped to be back in the fold.
2: Feels great. For me, it feels great. It feels good to be behind the plate. It feels good to be back helping the boys. It's good. It's hard to not compete for a long time. You know, I'm really happy. I feel like I picked up not missing a beat from where I was early in the year. You know, that was, you know, it's always in the back of your head when you go down an injury when you're playing well, is where are you able to find that quickly? I felt like I found it pretty quickly on my rehab assignment, and the timing felt right and the vision felt right, and I felt like I was right back into it.
1: Jeffers is hitting .292 with just as many walks as strikeouts this season. This has been a presentation of the Treasure Island Baseball Network.
3: 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We'll start with the guys at the end of the bench, John and Dan. We'll get Minnesota Sports Life for Paulie on the program, as well as Bill Doherty with Braver Angels Minnesota. Carolyn Sheridan's Ag Health and Safety Alliance will be here. Peter Dross, Representative Baker. We'll wrap it all up with Dave Cruz. That's the Friday Al Travis Show right here on Rochester's News Talk, KROC.
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6: From ABC News, I'm Dave Packer. Speaking to the nation in primetime tonight, President Trump making a number of claims of fraud about the 2020 election, making the case that they show the nation's election infrastructure is vulnerable. And he says his administration is declassifying new documents that in part show
7: hundreds of thousands of non-citizens and dead people are listed and active on the voter rolls. And yet we still have elections with no voter ID, no proof of citizenship, and tens of millions of ballots floating aimlessly through the mail.
6: ABC's Olivia Rubin.
8: I talked to election officials in these states around the country. They don't want non-citizens on their voter rolls. Michigan last year, they did an audit of their voter rolls. They found 15 individuals who could be non-citizens cast a ballot in the 2024 general election out of 5.7 million votes in that state.
6: Senate Minority Leader Chuck Schumer reacted to Trump's speech, calling it, quote, a desperate attempt to preserve his political power to attack and undermine Americans' sacred right to vote. Acting Attorney General Todd Blanche today met with several survivors of deceased convicted sex offender Jeffrey Epstein's crimes at the Justice Department. Smoke from Canadian wildfires making its way south, causing air quality concerns in the U.S. ABC senior meteorologist Lee Goldberg.
9: Air quality alerts go all the way from the upper Midwest into the Northeast and Mid-Atlantic. Still extreme from Minnesota to Michigan. A front Friday afternoon in the Midwest and the Great Lakes brings thunderstorms and clears the smoke out by Saturday morning. It'll linger in the Northeast till Saturday afternoon.
6: Torrential rain and flooding in Texas, where the governor, Greg Abbott, now says there have been two deaths. He's warning people to avoid driving right now.
10: For the next 24 hours, if you see water on a roadway, know that it's a potential life-threatening hazard that should be avoided.
6: There have been more than 230 high water rescues so far. You're listening to ABC News.
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6: The Trump administration is launching a new effort to dismantle the International Criminal Court, which prosecutes worldwide genocide, war crimes, and crimes against humanity. Former Biden administration Ambassador Beth Van Schaak calls it surprising.
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2: Lows dip down to about 69 tonight under mainly clear skies. Lots of sunshine again tomorrow. Daytime highs approaching 91. Clear skies tomorrow night. Lows level off around 72. Temps a bit above average Saturday and Sunday with highs in the mid-80s. From the Weatherology Weather Center, I'm meteorologist Paul Trombley.
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4: Lows dip down to about 69 tonight under mainly clear skies. Lots of sunshine again tomorrow. Daytime highs approaching 91. Clear skies tomorrow night. Lows level off around 72. Temps a bit above average Saturday and Sunday with highs in the mid-80s. From the Weatherology Weather Center, I'm meteorologist Paul Trombley.
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0: from ABC News Tech Trends. You're going to be able to express yourself with even more emojis soon. Ahead of World Emoji Day on July 17th, we're getting a look at 9 new emojis that will show up on your devices in a few months. They include a monarch butterfly and a net to catch it, a flaming meteor, and a cracked smiley face that could indicate a thin veneer of happiness over trouble. Oh, there's also a pickle. Teens in the UK may dial up the thumbs down emoji over new plans to limit their time online. The government is proposing barring 16 and 17-year-olds from being online from midnight to 6 in the morning, but the proposal has a massive loophole. It also allows teens to turn off that setting on their devices. And space may be silent, but it is also a little sweet. Astronomers using a pair of radio telescopes in Spain say they found a type of sugar floating around in space that's also found in raspberries. With Tech Trends, I'm Mike Kibuski, ABC News.
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13: During the 2020 election cycle, the People's Republic of China carried out what is believed to be the largest compromise of election data in history.
14: So the Russia hoax, the China hoax, it's a real thing now? They were trying to manipulate our elections for years. Didn't no such thing as a China hoax or a Russia hoax? We'll get to all of that next hour. Also, listen to this, talking about the prediction markets. Donald Trump's longtime teleprompter operator is believed to have made tens of thousands of dollars, they're saying up to $100,000, placing bets on Kalshi. Yeah, he would bet on the words the president would give in a speech. He'd make that bet on Kalshi, and he cashed into the tune of $100,000. Apparently, he's no longer working at the White House. So, shows you how the whole prediction markets are rigged, but that's a whole other story. We'll get to that and more next hour with Open Phones. Our executive director is Alex Hinton. Our engineer tonight is Richard Good. I'm McGraw Millhaven, and this is America at Night on Westwood One.
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7: From ABC News, I'm Dave Packer. President Trump, in a primetime speech Thursday, announced his administration is releasing previously classified documents he claims show the vulnerability of U.S. election security and infrastructure, including overseas meddling.
8: Hundreds of millions of U.S. voter files are in the hands of foreign governments. Our machines and ballot counting systems are exposed to hacking and manipulation and corruption.
7: Trump calling for investigations at multiple federal agencies, but as ABC legal analyst Dan Abrams points out, the departments that would investigate these attacks on democracy were just reduced by the Trump administration.
9: You've got Tulsi Gabbard making the announcement that they were scaling back the Foreign Malign Influence Center. The FBI shuttered a task force dedicated to investigating foreign deception operations. They shed staff at the U.S. Cybersecurity and Infrastructure Security Agency, which deals with foreign disinformation. I mean, these are the agencies that would help root this out.
7: An attorney representing the family of Johann Sebastian Guerrero, who was shot and killed by ICE agents in Biddeford, Maine, Monday, said he was in the U.S. legally. Family attorney Benjamin Gideon.
10: I want to be clear about something. Johann Sebastian, before he was shot to death, had been accused of committing no crime.
7: The governor says floods in Texas have left at least 2 people dead. Folks in the Hill Country are on high alert as the Guadalupe River swells. Kerrville, Texas Chief of Police Jarrell Haley.
11: Both the city of Kerrville and Kerr County have declared the disaster for our area. We've requested state and federal assistance to help mitigate the damage and aid us in our response.
7: Hundreds of wildfires burning in Canada and the Northwest, sending smoke blowing east, along with air quality alerts all throughout the East Coast. 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
7: Thousands of people are converging on Yosemite National Park, creating some crowd chaos this summer.
14: Hikers squeezing past each other down a steep and packed cliffside at the popular Mist Trail, carefully navigating narrow staircases while lines inch past each other in both directions.
15: Like an amusement park, there's just people everywhere.
14: Hiker Mobeen Zarikari.
16: I did witness a lot of people slipping on the trail, actually, and I think some people got hurt.
14: And it's not just the trails. Tree-lined roads lined with cars. In Yosemite Village, visitors say finding a parking space can take nearly an hour.
7: ABC's Will Reeve. The National Transportation Safety Board says it's taking over the investigation into a Ryanair incident where a passenger was almost sucked out of the plane due to cabin decompression midair. Greece said it will take part in the investigation.

0: The FBI is investigating shots fired at a federal building in Phoenix.
1: The FBI says somebody fired shots at an enforcement and removal operations building in Phoenix. Enforcement and removal operations are part of ICE, handling deporting those ordered out of the U.S. The FBI says several rounds hit the exterior of the building on Tuesday. Nobody was injured. The FBI is asking for the public's help to learn more about what unfolded and who fired the shots. Alex Stone, EBC News.
0: ESPN says the NBA is investigating the circumstances surrounding the Milwaukee Bucks signing of Gary Trent Jr. for possible circumvention of the salary cap. Dave Packer, ABC News.
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4: Lows dip down to about 69 tonight under mainly clear skies. Lots of sunshine again tomorrow. Daytime highs approaching 91. Clear skies tomorrow night. Lows level off around 72. Temps a bit above average Saturday and Sunday with highs in the mid-80s. From the Weatherology Weather Center, I'm meteorologist Paul Trombley.
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0: from ABC News Tech Trends. You're going to be able to express yourself with even more emojis soon. Ahead of World Emoji Day on July 17th, we're getting a look at 9 new emojis that will show up on your devices in a few months. They include a monarch butterfly and a net to catch it, a flaming meteor, and a cracked smiley face that could indicate a thin veneer of happiness over trouble. Oh, there's also a pickle. Teens in the UK may dial up the thumbs down emoji over new plans to limit their time online. The government is proposing barring 16 and 17-year-olds from being online from midnight to 6 in the morning, but the proposal has a massive loophole. It also allows teens to turn off that setting on their devices. And space may be silent, but it is also a little sweet. Astronomers using a pair of radio telescopes in Spain say they found a type of sugar floating around in space that's also found in raspberries. With Tech Trends, I'm Mike Kibuski, ABC News.
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2: Minnesota News Network, I'm Sean Maloney. DFL Senator Grant Hochschild of Hermantown was in Ely Wednesday to talk with firefighters firsthand about how bad the conditions are with the wildfires. Hochschild told MNN this morning that he's still feeling the effects.
3: I have a sore throat. You might even be able to hear it here on air a little bit. I've had a headache since yesterday, just sort of breathing in the air, and I haven't even spent that much time outside.
2: Hochschild tells MNN another 400 to 500 firefighters are on the ground joining the effort to fight the fires. Duluth police say a convicted offender is back behind bars after a fentanyl and meth bust. The Lake Superior Violent Offender Task Force arrested 54-year-old Michael Clark Wednesday, accusing him of selling drugs in an alley. Investigators say they seized fentanyl and methamphetamine. Clark now faces new drug sale charges while on probation. And Minnesota added more than 13,000 jobs in June, marking a third straight month of growth. The state's unemployment rate held steady at 4.4%, while the national rate dipped to 4.2%. State employment officials say the gains are encouraging, but a shrinking labor force remains a concern. This is MNN.
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9: Lows dip down to about 69 tonight under mainly clear skies. Lots of sunshine again tomorrow. Daytime highs approaching 91. Clear skies tomorrow night. Lows level off around 72. Temps a bit above average Saturday and Sunday with highs in the mid-80s. From the Weatherology Weather Center, I'm meteorologist Paul Trombley.
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1: From ABC News Tech Trends. You're going to be able to express yourself with even more emojis soon. Ahead of World Emoji Day on July 17th, we're getting a look at 9 new emojis that will show up on your devices in a few months. They include a monarch butterfly and a net to catch it, a flaming meteor, and a cracked smiley face that could indicate a thin veneer of happiness over trouble. Oh, there's also a pickle. Teens in the UK may dial up the thumbs down emoji over new plans to limit their time online. The government is proposing barring 16 and 17-year-olds from being online from midnight to 6 in the morning, but the proposal has a massive loophole. It also allows teens to turn off that setting on their devices. And space may be silent, but it is also a little sweet. Astronomers using a pair of radio telescopes in Spain say they found a type of sugar floating around in space that's also found in raspberries. With Tech Trends, I'm Mike Chabosky, ABC News.
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0: I don't know about the passport. Most states have voter...
1: Well, that's what the SAVE Act would do. The SAVE Act would make your real ID null and void. And the only way you would be allowed to vote, Gail, is if you had a passport. That's what the SAVE Act would do.
0: I don't think that I read that in the SAVE Act. It was a photo ID. And many of the states, like in Arizona, we have a driver's license that actually will work at airports. It will work for your voter ID.
1: Yes, but it will. But if the I understand, Gail, trust me on this. The SAVE Act, thank you for the phone call. The SAVE Act will make your real ID not usable to vote. The SAVE Act will make it only accessible for your passport. That's what the SAVE Act would do. Sounds like, Gail, you're against the SAVE Act. Frank in Williamsport, Pennsylvania. Frank, you were on America at Night. I got 1 minute. Go.
2: McDraw, I'm sure you're getting some lot of sliders and some curveballs tonight from some people about the elections and what Trump's speech was about. But the real reason is that we have many Americans right now that are wondering, what's going on? What is really going on with the United States right now? How are we going to defeat a country like Iran? And how are we going to be able to keep America in a financial state and where we're going to be able to be productive? And so far, we've been able to do that. So people that are attacking you for your personal view about elections, everybody can go to an election anytime there's a primary, anytime there's a full election for a president, anybody can go and vote. If you don't go and vote, that's your own fault.
1: All right.
2: If you want to blame it on it, if you want to go on a computer system, guess what? There's flaws in everything today.
1: Frank, I got to go. Thanks for the phone call. As always, great conversation. Heated, passionate. We love it. Come back tomorrow night. We'll do it all again. Our executive director is Alex Hinton. Our engineer tonight is Richard Good. Thanks for putting up with me each and every night. It is truly an honor to host this show. I'm McGraw-Milhaven, and this is America at Night on Westwood One.
3: From ABC News Tech Trends. Be able to express yourself with even more emojis soon. Ahead of World Emoji Day on July 17th, we're getting a look at 9 new emojis that will show up on your devices in a few months. They include a monarch butterfly and a net to catch it, a flaming meteor, and a cracked smiley face that could indicate a thin veneer of happiness over trouble. Oh, there's also a pickle. Teens in the UK may dial up the thumbs down emoji over new plans to limit their time online. The government is proposing barring 16 and 17-year-olds from being online from midnight to 6 in the morning, but the proposal has a massive loophole. It also allows teens to turn off that setting on their devices. And space may be silent, but it is also a little sweet. Astronomers using a pair of radio telescopes in Spain say they found a type of sugar floating around in space that's also found in raspberries. With Tech Trends, I'm Mike Kibosky, ABC News.
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1: I'm John Vitas, and this is a Twins Minute. Well, the Twins start the second half tonight in Chicago, tied for the final playoff spot in the American League. There have been quite a few pleasant surprises on the roster, but maybe none bigger than relief pitcher Andrew Morris. He's on a run of 15 consecutive scoreless outings, having gone 4 shutout innings to beat the Angels last weekend. Morris says he has made some adjustments to his pitch mix to continue to have success.
2: Yeah, I mean, it does play better. It's just easier to get, you know, getting count leverage. I think, you know, I was falling behind a lot when we were relying on the sweeper a lot. And so, you know, we're kind of like, I wasn't feeling as comfortable with it. I was kind of searching for it a little bit. And then I think just, you know, throwing the cutter more often, getting leverage counts has helped a ton.
1: Morris picked up his third save before the All-Star break and has teamed up with Yoenndris Gomez to provide a powerful 1-2 punch on the back end of games. This has been a presentation of the Treasure Island Baseball Network.
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0: We are Red Eye Radio. He is Eric Carly, and I'm Gary McNamara. Welcome and good morning. So, and we'll play some audio coming up from the president and others following the bottom of the hour. But basically, the president laid out the vulnerabilities in our election system. That's what he did.
1: Yeah.
0: You know, and and the, you know, you and I were talking about it. The problem is the whole goal in all of this, if you're going to do it, you've already got the people that have voted for you on your side and probably more.
1: Yeah. Yeah.
0: But you've got, if you're trying to reach independence, Trump is not the one to sell election fraud.
1: Right.
0: He's just not the one. Other people in his administration might be better at doing it. My point is, to independents, it's blah, blah, blah, blah, blah, blah, blah, blah, blah.
1: Right.
0: Even though what he said is 100% right, and we'll get to that coming up.
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2: It's time for a Twins Minute. I'm John Vitas. The Twins return to action tonight after the All-Star break as they take on the Cubs in Chicago. One of their steadiest performers all year has been outfielder Trevor Larnach. Larnach has really picked it up since being moved into the leadoff spot in Derek Shelton's batting order, hitting .344 in 26 games in the one hole.
3: Yeah, I mean, he's been one of our most consistent hitters. I give him a ton of credit. It's not easy to go to the leadoff spot. Some people do not enjoy that, and he has really thrived there. He's had consistent, just not only getting the hits, I mean, the fact that he's had just really professional at-bats, I think is something that stands out. Big hit early, first in to get us the first run, and then to separate there at the end was important.
2: Yeah, those were hits in Sunday's win over the Angels. Larnach, a .379 on base percentage, a career high through 80 games this season. This has been a presentation of the Treasure Island Baseball.

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5: Lows dip down to about 69 overnight under mainly clear skies. Mainly clear skies again Friday. Daytime highs approaching 91. Clear skies Friday night. Lows level off around 72. Dry Saturday and Sunday under mainly sunny skies with highs in the mid-80s. From the Weatherology Weather Center, I'm meteorologist Paul Trombley.

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3: We are Redeye Radio. He's Eric Cronin. I'm Gary McNamara. And by the way, when you talk about fraud, you hit, as I said, there's three things that you can do because there's three things of fraud this week. I said this is fraud week because we've had the voter ID, we've had Trump talking about, you know, governments, you know, what they want to do, and you've got the hearings on fraud in Minnesota, in California, and the GAO talking about $500 billion, $500 billion. They believe is being illegally taken through, false ID that's being set up by foreign government and foreign entities out there. And you go to the American public. Here's Rand Paul said this yesterday. Visa and MasterCard can catch a fraudulent $1,200 charge in minutes.
4: Yeah.
3: The government, it takes 10 years.
4: Yes.
3: That makes sense to people.
4: Exactly.
3: Exactly. Yeah.
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4: Sarah Carney, and I'm Gary McNamara. So, a great opportunity for the Republicans here across the board. You know, I was looking at some of the nomination hearings yesterday. I believe it was the Blanche hearing where you had the Republican senators go after the witnesses from the Democrats who were pardoning murderers and rapists and everything else. And it was, well, some of that audio coming up. And it reminded me, I mean, this to me, it was a terrible week for Democrats on fraud, on that. You know, Tim Walz, for example, on the rapist.
5: Yeah.
4: That, you know, that he pardoned.
5: Yeah.
4: And, you know, saying that we shouldn't judge child molesters based purely on their decision to rape a child, but how they live the rest of their lives.
5: Right.
4: I'm paraphrasing.
5: Shouldn't judge them on their worst day.
4: Right.
5: Are you kidding me?
4: I mean, my God, when you hear stuff like this, you're like, they are truly insane.
5: And people wanted him to be vice president.
4: Yep.
5: Unreal.
4: I know.
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5: 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We'll start with the guys at the end of the bench, John and Dan. We'll get Minnesota sports lifer Paulie on the program, as well as Bill Doherty with Braver Angels Minnesota. Carolyn Sheridan's Ag Health and Safety Alliance will be here. Peter Dross, Representative Baker. We'll wrap it all up with Dave Cruz. That's the Friday Al Travis Show right here on Rochester's News Talk, KROC.

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0: I just got to play this, you know, off the topic. We got to clear the desk because it's the Friday show here. Just show you where the Democratic Party is. This is Massachusetts Governor Maura Healey. Libs of TikTok had this one, and they cut the two audio cuts together. And she's complaining that they can't get natural gas.
1: Mm.
0: And then the other clip of her boasting about blocking gas pipelines.
1: Okay.
0: All right. So here we go. Ready? Here we go. This is where they are.
2: Yeah. Gas is so volatile, you know, and we don't even produce it here. And with Jones Act and other things, it's hard for us to even get it here. Okay.
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0: It's like,
1: oh, that's so great.
0: You know, and so she's complaining about a problem she caused.
1: Yes, exactly. We can't even get gas here.
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1: Wow.
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10: From ABC News, I'm Dave Packer. Speaking at primetime Thursday night, President Trump announced documents will now be available on the White House website. He says, demonstrates the interference of foreign adversaries in U.S. elections.
11: But we still have a major challenge that must be urgently addressed, because no country could be great without fair and honest elections.
10: Trump says 278,000 non-

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2: Lows around 69 overnight under mainly clear skies. Clear skies Friday. Highs level off around 91. Lows around 70 Friday night. Slight chance for isolated showers. Mainly sunny and dry Saturday and Sunday. Mid-80s Saturday. Upper 80s by Sunday. From the Weatherology Weather Center, I'm meteorologist Paul Trombley.

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3: We are Red Eye Radio. He's Eric Harlan. I'm Gary McNamara. All right, it's a Friday show. We got to clear the desk of all audio cuts we haven't played. You know, we talked about how Republicans can use everything from the president's speech last night on the vulnerabilities of the election system. You know, that, again, we're concerned about fraud, to Democrats not caring about fraud, using voter ID there. The fact that the Senate held hearings this week and Democrats, except for the ranking member for an opening statement and a couple of questions, and he walked out. No Democrat on the fraud, which the GAO now believes is $500 billion. Wow. Over $500 billion of fraud, much of it coming from foreign countries. And a lot of it, identity fraud. And the Democrats don't care about it. One of the people that they brought up to speak about it was Nick Shirley, who's the one who walked around with the camera and figured out, and he was called every name in the book by Democrats for attempting to expose taxpayer fraud. Listen to this. Here we go. This is Nick Shirley.
4: By exposing the fraud, I actually also exposed the politicians and media who worked for years to cover it up. Governor Tim Walz labeled my work as white supremacy and called me a far-right delusional conspiracy theorist. Meanwhile, he dropped out of re-election, and he even said he has ended his political career. Now the highest government-funded daycare in Minnesota has pleaded guilty to daycare fraud, and the largest autism bust in America history has been exposed. Where is Tim Walz in the media now? It just so happens that over 80% of the fraud committed in Minnesota is by the Somali population.
3: There you go, because that's what they hit on, right?
5: Yep.
3: Had to be white supremacy.
5: Yep.
3: It's not. We don't care. We care about the fraud.
5: Yep.
3: Just amazing. Just amazing. What a great opportunity for Republicans. I hope they don't blow it.
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4: Lows around 69 overnight under mainly clear skies. Clear skies Friday. Highs level off around 91. Lows around 70 Friday night. Slight chance for isolated showers. Mainly sunny and dry Saturday and Sunday. Mid-80s Saturday. Upper 80s by Sunday. From the Weatherology Weather Center, I'm meteorologist Paul Trombley.

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3: Hello.
2: Hi. All right, more audio cuts, because it's a Friday, and we're mailing it in. I thought this was great, because this all fits with the whole discussion we've had on fraud and the opportunity that it brings Republicans this week. If you just tuned in right now, we're talking about the president's speech last night. The president did not say last night that he won the 2020 election. What he talked about was the vulnerability of our election system and foreign actors, including China, who want to get involved with it. And with AI, we need to pay attention to this. Of course, he promoted the SAVE Act, which he should. As we know, the vast majority of the country, including the vast majority, landslide numbers of Democrats, want voter ID. The Democratic Party does not. Why? Fraud. Then you had the fraud hearings this week, where the representative from the GAO came out and said they believe $500 billion has been stolen for fraud. And a lot of it with, again, fake ID.
3: Mm-hmm.
2: And no Democrat, not one Democrat, except the ranking chairman, the Democrat, showed up, gave an opening remarks, asked a couple questions, then he left. It was all Republicans asking the question. Democrats don't care about taxpayer fraud, because why wouldn't you be there?
3: Right.
2: And then Senator Ashley Moody, who's talking to Nick Shirley, who discovered the fraud in Minnesota and also was doing it in California.
3: Yeah.
2: I mean, he's had a tremendous amount of success. He's a kid.
3: Right.
2: He's a kid with a camera.
3: Right.
2: And here it is. Here's Ashley Moody talking about what Tim Walz said and Gavin Newsom said about him. Here we go. Okay, let's try that again. Here goes.
4: Tim Walz, governor of Minnesota. Do you remember when he wanted to be our vice president and was bragging that all of these types of new small businesses were reasons why he should be trusted with leading?
5: Yes.
4: And now we're determining what all these small businesses like the Leering Center were. He used this as a reason that he gave the American people of why he should leave. So why are we surprised that immediately he's defensive and comes after a young kid that's trying to point out on behalf of his generation where this money is really going and this fraud? And look at what the leader of California said. Did he really say, in response to you uncovering just astronomical fraud and waste, that, and I want to quote this because I am appalled by it. Did he really say slow, surely is the fraud?
5: Yes, he did.
3: Yeah.
2: Now, one of the reasons they didn't show is they can't defend their position. Because why wouldn't you show?
3: Right.
2: Because they're on record for attacking the people who are uncovering fraud.
3: If you could demonstrate that Shirley's the fraud,
2: right, you'd be there.
3: You'd be there and want to show the world that he's a fraud instead of giving him more time with the GOP.
2: Yeah.
3: Right?
2: Yep. It's just amazing.
3: They knew they were defeated. They're cowards.
2: All right, I want to play Marco Rubio here. He was at the Conference of Resurgence of Political Terrorism. And a couple of things he talked about was political terrorism and communism.
3: Mm.
2: Let's play what he had to say.
6: This is a distinctive and unique evil. It has always been driven by a hatred, above all else, a hatred for civilization itself. It is a revolt of the worst against the best, a revolt of the weak and the cowardly against the strong and the good. It is perpetrated by those who cannot build, who cannot create, who cannot achieve great things, and take their revenge upon the world for their own inadequacy by seeking to destroy those who can. This is what radical leftism is. It may wear various different slogans and ideologies across places.

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11: We are running radio. He's Eric Carlin. I'm Gary McNamara. And by the way, when you talk about fraud, you hit, as I said, there's three things that you can do because there's three things of fraud this week. I said this is fraud week because we've had the voter ID, we've had Trump talking about governments, what they want to do, and you've got the hearings on fraud in Minnesota, in California. And the GAO talking about $500 billion, a half a trillion dollars, they believe is being illegally taken through false ID.

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Bright sunshine today with daytime highs approaching 91. Lows dip down to about 70 tonight, mainly clear skies. High temperatures reach up to 86 tomorrow, mainly clear skies. High temperatures reach up to 87 Sunday under mainly clear skies. 89 Monday, chance for storms. From the Weatherology Weather Center, I'm meteorologist Paul Frombley.

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2: It's 26 after. The federal government's bringing back a policy that's raising concerns for legal immigrants and their U.S.-born relatives. Correspondent Jennifer King reports the rule in question surrounds immigrants who currently receive public benefits, including food stamps and housing vouchers.
3: The Trump administration is moving to deny green cards to immigrants who use public benefits like food stamps, housing vouchers, or Medicaid. The policy revives a rule that applicants have to show they wouldn't be, quote, public charges, i.e. a burden to taxpayers. It was implemented during President Trump's first term, but reversed under President Biden. A post by U.S. Citizenship and Immigration Services says that under President Trump, the agency is restoring the basic principle that immigrants must be able to support themselves. Immigrant advocates and public health groups have criticized the rule, saying it will have a chilling effect on the health and safety of legal immigrants and the children of mixed status families. Jennifer King, Washington.
2: His job at the White House was to operate a teleprompter used when President Trump gives speeches. But now the president's longtime staffer is under investigation for placing bets on what would be in those speeches on a prediction market website. Correspondent Haya Panjwani reports on a gambling incident out of the White House.
4: President Trump's teleprompter operator is on unpaid leave after allegedly making prediction market bets on the president's speeches. The enforcement chief of online prediction market Kalshi says they contacted federal regulators about bets allegedly made about what President Donald Trump would say in speeches. White House Press Secretary Caroline Levitt.
5: Obviously, I'm aware of the report. The president is too. I spoke with him about it. He believes it's deeply unfortunate and frankly a disgrace. And the individual that was cited in that report is complying with the CFTC.
4: ABC News first reported that Gabriel Perez used his inside knowledge to win more than $100,000 betting on what the president would say in addresses. That included Trump's State of the Union speech earlier this year. Perez has been operating Trump's teleprompter since 2016. Haya Panjwani, Washington.
2: America in the Morning for Friday, July 17th, 2026, is produced by Jeff McKay. I'm Clayton Neville in for John Trout, and this is Westwood One.
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6: 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Here's Chris Whitting.
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0: of South Korea. The 26-year-old Suber has never won since turning pro out of the University of Mississippi. And among the top 12 scorers on Thursday, Suber is one of five playing in the Open for the very first time. Bryson DeChambeau is two shots off the lead. Defending champion Scottie Scheffler, three back. Among this year's major winners, U.S. Open champ J.J. Spaun is five shots back at even par. PGA titleist Aaron Rye is one over. And two-time defending Masters champion Rory McIlroy, two over par. Baseball is back, one game on Thursday to ring in the second half. Mets hit three home runs and topped the Phillies 4-1. Ninth-place hitter Francisco Alvarez hit two of the long balls. Brett Beatty went deep as well.
1: It speaks to the length of our lineup and the kind of talent we have in this room. We got a deep lineup, and it showed tonight.
0: New York had been swept by Boston just before the break. Everyone else returns to the diamond today, including a doubleheader at Fenway Park between the Rays and those Red Sox, who have won nine games in a row. The World Cup final on Sunday in New Jersey. Argentina going for back-to-back titles as they take on Spain, the 2010 champions, who haven't trailed for even a second during this year's tournament. The third-place consolation game in Miami tomorrow pits France against England. And that other football? NFL training camps open next week, starting on Wednesday for the Cardinals and the Panthers. They're set to play in the Hall of Fame game in Canton, Ohio, August 6th. That's Friday Sports.
2: It's 7 till. The new Christopher Nolan movie is out this weekend, and we'll have a preview when America in the Morning returns after these messages.
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2: It's 5 minutes till. It was a historic courtroom verdict in Kentucky where a company that manufactures ghost guns was ordered to pay over $100 million following the death of a teenager who purchased the company's pistol-building kit online. Correspondent Jennifer King reports.
10: Husky Armory LLC, a company that sells ghost gun kits, has been ordered to pay over $104 million in the 2023 death of teenager Henry Willis. The Louisville, Kentucky jury verdict is believed to be the largest ever awarded against a firearms dealer. Laura Herp's son was 18 when he purchased a Glock pistol build kit and used it to end his life.
11: Husky Armory robbed our family of the time we needed to help him through his darkest moments. I firmly believe my son would be alive today if Husky Armory had sold him that ghost gun. Putting time and space between a person in crisis and a firearm can make all the difference between life and death.
10: The two-day trial focused on whether the company skirted federal regulations requiring background checks and barring the sale.

0: of ghost gun kits to people under 21. Dana Mulhauser is an attorney with Everytown Law.
1: They bypassed his parents, they bypassed the law, and they shipped a lethal weapon right to his door.
0: I'm Jennifer King.
2: A new movie is hitting theaters this weekend, directed by Christopher Nolan, one that's already had the approval of Tom Cruise, who got an advance ticket to the film. Entertainment reporter Kevin Carr has a sneak peek at The Odyssey.
3: Oscar-winning director Christopher Nolan goes to war with his new film, The Odyssey.
4: After years of war, no one could stand between my men and home.
3: This adaptation of Homer's epic poem about the Greek army attempting to return home from the Trojan War stars Matt Damon as the hero Odysseus, who takes a 10-year journey with his men facing giants, monsters, and witches along the way.
5: I think it's asleep.
3: Nolan's work blows hot and cold for me, sometimes offering an incredible cinematic experience, and other times plotting with bombastic pretension.
6: You godsons speak in ways we understand.
3: I can't say that The Odyssey escaped all of this, but it worked for me to deliver a truly epic event.
7: The gods told you.
6: Then I defy the gods.
3: Sure, there are some script problems, but I give that a pass, considering it's based on hundreds of pages of ancient verse. Nolan is in his element with massive set pieces featuring some excellent practical effects and a truly terrifying look at war.
8: I need everyone in this party dead.
9: I can still save them.
3: Yet it also offers a forgotten message of humanity.
10: Tell me what you remember.
3: Even if you only know about the Trojan horse and the fuller brush-style military helmets, The Odyssey is a fascinating journey.
11: We won the war. Help me go home.
3: The Odyssey gets 4.5 stars out of 5. I'm Kevin Carr, and that's the way I see it.
2: 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I'm Clayton Neville in for John Trout, and this is Westwood One.
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3: Sunny today. Highs top out near 91 degrees. Wind southwesterly 5 to 10 miles per hour. Tonight, mostly clear. Lows drop to 72. Winds remain southwest 5 to 10. And then Saturday, lots more sunshine and highs warm to the mid-80s. I'm meteorologist Phil Jensko.

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6: Thanks for spending time with us. Multiple reports this morning say federal officials have linked an outbreak of cyclosporiasis to iceberg lettuce that Taylor Farms supplied to Taco Bell locations in Indiana, Kentucky, Michigan, Ohio, and West Virginia. In a notice posted last night, the CDC warned the public not to eat shredded iceberg lettuce served at Taco Bell locations in those states. Meanwhile, how should we be thinking about meal prep with the latest outbreak? The parasite is causing thousands of Americans significant bouts of diarrhea. We're joined now by Dr. Don Schaffner, food microbiologist at Rutgers University in New Jersey. Don, how bad is it?
7: So certainly there are multiple cyclospora outbreaks going on right now. And yes, the case counts are quite high. A lot of the huge spike in case counts appears to be coming from the outbreak that's localized in Michigan and Ohio. But on the other hand, how bad is it? Well, I'm kind of glad that it's cyclospora and not salmonella or E. coli. Cyclospora, it's an unpleasant illness with bouts of recurring diarrhea if you don't get treatment, but I've not been able to find any examples of anybody who's died from it. So yeah, there's a lot of cases out there. It's certainly all over the news. But it's explosive diarrhea for multiple weeks doesn't sound like fun.
6: Yeah, well, there could be worse consequences for other stuff. That's for sure, as you said. So when there are outbreaks in the majority of states, they're all connected or not necessarily? There could be localized outbreaks in different spots.
7: Yeah, I don't think that they're connected. So if you go to the FDA website and you look at FDA's investigations, they list, or the last time I checked, which was a couple of days ago, it may have changed, they list four cyclospora outbreaks that they have investigated this year. One, they never identified the cause, but they've declared that outbreak over. And then there's at least three more that are ongoing. So I think pretty clearly multiple outbreaks.
6: Okay. So in New Jersey, where you and I are, we've not been hit that hard. But do you still do stuff as a food microbiology professor when, say, preparing dinner with produce?
7: Sure. Well, let's talk about a couple of different things here. You see advice from states and from public health officials saying, wash your hands. Washing your hands is great. It's not going to keep you from getting cyclospora. Cyclospora is not spread from person to person. People also say, wash your vegetables. Also, washing your vegetables, not a great way to prevent cyclospora. So the key with cyclospora in these cases is don't eat foods that are impacted. But of course, we don't know what foods are linked to these outbreaks.
6: Yeah.
7: What I can tell you is what I'm doing. I had a fresh salad for dinner last night. I'm going to have another fresh salad for dinner tonight. I'm going to keep watching the news. I'm going to see if there's any products that are implicated. And if those products are implicated and I have them in my home, I'm going to get rid of them or take them back to the store for a refund. But until I know definitively what's causing it, I mean, I'm a relatively healthy, almost 65-year-old guy. But I don't think that there's a risk here to most people. And again, if I were to get cyclospora, I'm not allergic to sulfa drugs, so I can take the treatment and I'll do that. But then conversely, I would say if people are worried and they are concerned and they want to be very, very vigilant and precautious, my advice is switch to cooking things. Now, you're probably not going to cook your lettuce, but you know what? If you like raspberries and you know raspberries have been linked to the organism in the past,

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3: 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New research from the Economic Innovation Group finds that the number of entrepreneurs between 55 and 64 who incorporated new businesses increased 22% over the past decade, compared with just 0.5% in total population growth. The why from career expert Julie Bauke, known as Julie on the Job. Julie, staying busy in retirement is good for the brain.
8: It is. And when we've always had sort of this retirement age of 65 or 70 or 62 as this magic number where all of a sudden you walk away and you walk off into the sunset. And that has been the model for so long. Well, now we've got people are living longer, their health is better, they need to work. But they also want flexibility, time with the grandkids, or time to travel, or time to pursue hobbies, or maybe just don't want to wake up to an alarm clock every day. And they've said, well, I probably can't get that in corporate America, because there really is, especially with technology in the forefront, there really is a bias toward younger people, because the assumption that if you're older, you can't or won't learn new tricks. And so getting and or maintaining a corporate job, even if it is not attractive, even if it was possible. And so what they said was that entrepreneurs in these 55 to 64, people starting new businesses in that age range from 55 to 64 is up 22% over the last decade. Now that is certainly due to technology makes it easier. Technology gives us more options, but people are active, they're living longer, and they're saying, you know what? I don't want to stop working, and so maybe I don't need the money, so I'll start a nonprofit. Or maybe I just need to make a little bit of money, so I'll do this and work 10 to 15 hours a week. And so what they're doing is they're saying, you know what, I get freedom and flexibility, but I also have the ability to use, you know, the accumulated skills and experiences that I've built over these years. I don't want to just let all of that atrophy, because we know that letting your body or your brain and or your brain atrophy really leads to, you know, your aging and will speed up. And I think we've got enough information available to us now to say, that's not what I want.
3: Yeah.
8: And so how can I do it on my terms? What's so interesting, when people were coming back to work after COVID, that there's always been a really steady rate of people in a certain age group retiring, like every year, every decade, retiring. It was a very

0: Now, the Success Journal. Here's Chris Whitting.
1: It isn't easy running a business, and Arthur's latest crisis had him about ready to throw in the towel. 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Art decided to cut the heavy paper into rolls. 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You've no doubt guessed what Art created that day. 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Art's last name? It's Scott. Nowadays, Scott Paper is on a roll. 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
4: Sunny today, highs top out near 91 degrees, wind southwesterly 5 to 10 miles per hour. Tonight, mostly clear, lows drop to 72, winds remain southwest 5 to 10. And then Saturday, lots more sunshine and highs warm until the mid-80s. I'm meteorologist Phil Jensko.

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3: I'm John Vitas, and this is a Twins Minute. Well, the Twins start the second half tonight in Chicago, tied for the final playoff spot in the American League. There have been quite a few pleasant surprises on the roster, but maybe none bigger than relief pitcher Andrew Morris. He's on a run of 15 consecutive scoreless outings, having gone 4 shutout innings to beat the Angels last weekend. Morris says he has made some adjustments to his pitch mix to continue to have success.
4: Yeah, I mean, it does play better. It's just easier to get, you know, getting count leverage. I think, you know, I was falling behind a lot when we were relying on the sweeper a lot. And so, you know, we're kind of like, I wasn't feeling as comfortable with it. I was kind of searching for it a little bit. And then I think just, you know, throwing the cutter more often, getting leverage counts has helped a ton.
3: Morris picked up his 3rd save before the All-Star break and has teamed up with Yoenndris Gomez to provide a powerful 1-2 punch on the back end of games. This has been a presentation of the Treasure Island Baseball Network.
5: A quick look at the week-ending Friday edition of the Al Travis Show on KROC, Rochester's News Talk. We'll start with the guys at the end of the bench, John and Dan. We'll get Minnesota Sports Life for Paulie on the program, as well as Bill Doherty with Braver Angels Minnesota. Carolyn Sheridan's Ag Health and Safety Alliance will be here. Peter Dross, Representative Baker. We'll wrap it all up with Dave Cruz. That's the Friday Al Travis Show right here on Rochester's News Talk, KROC.
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6: Thanks for being with us. You've probably heard breakfast called the most important meal of the day. And while nutrition needs vary by person, experts agree that starting the day with a balanced meal can help support steady energy levels throughout the day. To that end, New York City dietitian Jacqueline London recommends building a breakfast around protein, fiber-rich carbohydrates, and healthy fats, all of which provide a sustainable source of energy. Yahoo Life says some energy-supporting breakfast options include eggs, Greek yogurt and fruit, whole grain toast, and oatmeal topped off with nuts or nut butter. If you don't care for breakfast, London suggests splitting your meal into 2 separate sections, eating a smaller snack like a banana and a latte at home, followed by an equally small plate of peanut butter toast or another protein-packed dish once you've arrived at work. And while you may crave a bag of chips or a cookie midday, consider choosing snacks that combine protein, fiber, and healthy fats. They can help you get through the remainder of the day. 8 minutes now in front of the hour on This Morning. Once again, here's Nicole Murray.
8: And now, the 3 big things you need to know. Number 1.
9: President Trump delivered a primetime address in which he alleged that the U.S. election system had been compromised by the Chinese government during the 2020 presidential race that he lost. Senate Minority Leader Chuck Schumer.
10: Trump's speech tonight has nothing to do with the 20. 20-

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3: It's time for a Twins Minute. I'm John Vitas. The Twins return to action tonight after the All-Star break as they take on the Cubs in Chicago. One of their steadiest performers all year has been outfielder Trevor Larnach. Larnach has really picked it up since being moved into the leadoff spot in Derek Shelton's batting order, hitting .344 in 26 games in the one hole.
4: Yeah, I mean, he's been one of our most consistent hitters. I give him a ton of credit. It's not easy to go to the leadoff spot. Some people do not enjoy that, and he has really thrived there. He's had consistent, just not only getting the hits, I mean, the fact that he's had just really professional at bats, I think is something that stands out. Big hit early, first in to get us the first run, and then to separate there at the end was important.
3: Yeah, those were hits in Sunday's win over the Angels. Larnach, a .379 on base percentage, a career high through 80 games this season. This has been a presentation of the Treasure Island Baseball Network.
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0: Future fraud scheme has been returned to Minnesota for prosecution. 42-year-old Abdi Kerim Abdali Idla arrived in the state on Thursday and is expected to make his first court appearance today. The Burnsville man was recently taken into custody in Somalia. He has been described as the top assistant to Amy Bach, who was convicted of being the ringleader of the massive fraud scheme and is now serving a more than 40-year prison sentence. A Rochester man has been given a 2-year prison sentence for a bribery conviction tied to a violent Rochester criminal case. 27-year-old Amnaber Omat Nayigwo was accused of offering drugs and money to a crime victim to recant his allegations against another Rochester man charged with orchestrating a drug-related kidnapping, robbery, and assault in early February. The South Dakota State Patrol says a Rochester man was killed last night when he was struck by a semi-truck on a highway in an area east of Aberdeen. Officials say the 51-year-old man had exited a vehicle following a collision with a deer. His name has not been released. And air quality alerts remain in effect this morning across Minnesota, but forecasters are predicting conditions will gradually improve today. Pollution levels considered unhealthy for sensitive groups are expected across the southern two-thirds of the state, while unhealthy or very unhealthy conditions are forecast to persist in northern Minnesota due to the smoke from those huge wildfires burning in the BWCA and in Canada. For more local news, go to krocnews.com. 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
2: Sunny today, highs top out near 91 degrees, wind southwesterly 5 to 10 miles per hour. Tonight, mostly clear, lows drop to 72, winds remain southwest 5 to 10. And then Saturday, lots more sunshine and highs warm to the mid-80s. I'm meteorologist Phil Jensen.

0: The dirt's flying, and the biggest names in motocross are headed to Millville. The 43rd annual FXR Spring Creek Pro National, presented by Frescato's, returns Saturday, July 18th at Spring Creek Motocross Park. 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

0: Minnesota News Network, I'm Tasha Radel. After days of extreme heat and dry conditions that have helped fuel wildfires in northeastern Minnesota, there may finally be some relief on the horizon. State climatologist Pete Boulay says the pattern responsible for the heat is expected to change.
1: There's eventually this large area high pressure, this heat domer in that's causing such warm conditions across Minnesota is going to break down and be replaced by more of a northwesterly flow pattern. So air coming out of Canada, which would mean

0: cooler temperatures and then maybe even some bouts of some precipitation. So we'll take both at this point.
1: A University of Minnesota Medical School research team has received a 5-year, $10 million grant from the National Institute of Allergy and Infectious Diseases to discover new ways that animals fight virus infections. The DNR is asking for the public's help designing a new state. The theme for this plate is the North Shore and the Lake Superior Agate, the state gemstone. This is MNN.
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1: Good morning. It's time for an update here on the Linder Farm Network. I'm Linda Brackey. Representatives from the Minnesota Corn Growers Association have been in Washington, D.C. this week for the National Corn Growers Association Biannual Corn Congress and to meet with lawmakers about policy. Richard Severson, Minnesota Corn Growers board member and farmer from Pope County, says they were pleased to see Dana Allen Tully, farmer from the Eota area, named to the National Corn Growers Association board.
2: We were just really pleased as Minnesota corn growers to get one of our own board members, Dana Allen Tully, elected to the National Board of National Corn Growers. I think she'll be a fantastic addition to the leadership on the national level. She's just always been such a great leader here in Minnesota. We've been meeting with our own delegation here in Minnesota, and also with folks from USDA, Office of the U.S. Trade Representative.
1: Richard Severson, Minnesota Corn Growers Association board member in Washington, D.C. this week for the biannual Corn Congress. Chicago September corn down 0.75 cents, December down 0.5 cents, and November beans up 0.5 cents.
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6: Edgy, smart, bringing you what you need to know. 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
7: Thanks for being with us. You've probably heard breakfast called the most important meal of the day. And while nutrition needs vary by person, experts agree that starting the day with a balanced meal can help support steady energy levels. To that end, New York City dietitian Jacqueline London recommends building a breakfast around protein, fiber-rich carbohydrates, and healthy fats, all of which provide a sustainable source of energy. Yahoo Life says some energy-supporting breakfast options include eggs, Greek yogurt and fruit, whole grain toast, and oatmeal topped off with nuts or nut butter. If you don't care for breakfast, London suggests splitting your meal into two separate sections, eating a smaller snack like a banana and a latte at home, followed by an equally small plate of peanut butter toast or another protein-packed dish once you've arrived at work. 8 minutes now in front of the hour on This Morning. Once again, here's Nicole Murray.
6: And now, the three big things you need to know. Number one.
8: President Trump delivered a primetime address in which he alleged that the U.S. election system had been compromised by the Chinese government during the 2020 presidential race that he lost. House Minority Leader Hakeem Jeffries.
9: Why does he continue to focus on a conspiracy theory related to a 2020 presidential election that every rational person in the United States of America knows he lost?
8: Trump also raised skepticism about the upcoming midterms and pressured lawmakers into passing voter ID legislation.
6: Number

0: It's an app.
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4: 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Glad you could be with us. Your family is probably proud that you graduated with an 11.99 GPA in high school, but educators are likely to raise eyebrows. And UPI says that's why a school district in Florida is changing the way it calculates grade point averages. Vaibhav Bhaskar, who graduated as valedictorian of Steinbrenner High School in Lutz outside Tampa, finished with that elevated GPA. He got it due to Hillsborough County's policy of awarding bonuses beyond the standard 4.0 straight A score for advanced placement and dual enrollment college courses. For Nicole Murray and Mike Gavin, I'm Gordon Deal. Thanks for listening to This Morning, America's First News.
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0: sentence for a bribery conviction tied to a violent Rochester criminal case. 27-year-old Amnaber Omot Nyugwal was accused of offering drugs and money to a crime victim to recant his allegations against another Rochester man charged with orchestrating a drug-related kidnapping, robbery, and assault in early February. The South Dakota State Patrol says a Rochester man was killed last night when he was struck by a semi-truck on a highway in an area east of Aberdeen. Officials say the 51-year-old man had exited a vehicle following a collision with a deer. His name has not been released. And air quality alerts remain in effect this morning across Minnesota, but forecasters are predicting conditions will gradually improve today. Pollution levels considered unhealthy for sensitive groups are expected across the southern two-thirds of the state, while unhealthy or very unhealthy conditions are forecast to persist in northern Minnesota due to the smoke from those huge wildfires burning in the BWCA and in Canada. For more local news, go to krocnews.com. 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
2: 90 today under clear skies. Lows around 71 tonight, mainly clear skies. Tomorrow, high temperatures reach up to 86. Highs level off around 87 Sunday under mainly sunny skies. 89 Monday, chance of thunderstorms. From the Weatherology Weather Center, I'm meteorologist Paul Trombley.
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7: 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New research from the Economic Innovation Group finds that the number of entrepreneurs between 55 and 64 who incorporated new businesses increased 22% over the past decade, compared with just 0.5% in total population growth. The why from career expert Julie Bauke, known as Julie on the Job. Julie, staying busy in retirement is good for the brain.
8: It is. And when we've always had sort of this retirement age of 65 or 70 or 62 as this magic number where all of a sudden you walk away and you walk off into the sunset. And that has been the model for so long. Well, now we've got people are living longer, their health is better, they need to work, but they also want flexibility. Time with the grandkids or time to travel or time to pursue hobbies or maybe just don't want to wake up to an alarm clock every day. And I've said, well, I probably can't get that in corporate America because there really is, especially with technology in the forefront, there really is a bias toward younger people because the assumption that if you're older, you can't or won't learn new tricks. And so getting and or maintaining a corporate job, even if it is not attractive, even if it was possible. And so what they said was that entrepreneurs in these 55 to 64, people starting new businesses in that age range from 55 to 64 is up 22% over the last decade. Now that is certainly due to technology makes it easier. Technology gives us more options, but people are active, they're living longer, and they're saying, you know what? I don't want to stop working. And so maybe I don't need the money, so I'll start a nonprofit. Or maybe I just need to make a little bit of money, so I'll do this and work 10 to 15 hours a week. And so what they're doing is they're saying, you know what, I get freedom and flexibility, but I also have the ability to use, you know, the accumulated skills and experiences that I've built over these years. I don't want to just let all of that atrophy, because we know that letting your body or your brain and or your brain atrophy really leads to, you know, your aging and will speed up. And I think we've got enough information available to us now to say, that's not what I want.
7: Yeah.
8: And so how can I do it on my terms? What's so interesting, when people were coming back to work after COVID, that there's always been a really steady rate of people in a certain age group retiring, like every year, every decade, retiring. It was a very steady rate. Well, the minute that COVID was coming to an end and companies were saying, okay, you have to come back, that number for that age group sped up like crazy. Mm. They're like, yeah, no, I'm not coming back. I've discovered I can live with less or live on less. I love my freedom. And no, I'm not coming back. And so,

0: that created a real blip too, that I think this is really continuing it, but saying, no, you know, even if I could come back, I don't want to. My time is my most precious resource right now.
1: We're speaking with Julie Bauke, career strategist. We know as Julie on the Job. We're talking about launching your own business after you retire. I guess you have to have an exit plan, right?
0: Yeah. Yeah. And that's I talk about this a lot. You know, it's not, we want to believe that on Friday we go in the office and there, whatever, and there's a cake and everyone says, we'll miss you. And then Monday, you know, it's bliss. And for some people that's the case. And, but for those folks who really, that is the case where they completely turn that part of their lives off, they probably, in most cases, already have a lot of other activities.
1: Thanks, Julie. Julie Bauke, career strategist we know as Julie on the Job. 30 minutes now after the hour on This Morning, America's First News.

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1: Minnesota News Network, I'm Tasha Radel. After days of extreme heat and dry conditions that have helped fuel wildfires in northeastern Minnesota, some relief may be on the way. State climatologist Pete Boulay says the heat dome responsible for the hot weather is expected to break down. The Minnesota Department of Health is providing new tools to help people identify the signs of infant abuse. Dr. Katie Smentek.
2: A handout and along with a website that will provide information to caregivers about the signs of infant physical abuse, things that we should be looking for specifically for children 6 months and under.
1: And the Minnesota Twins have announced their preliminary schedule for the 2027 season. Minnesota will open the year March 25th on the road against the Kansas City Royals, marking the club's earliest opening day ever for a third straight season. This is MNN.
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7: 90 today under clear skies. Lows around 71 tonight, mainly clear skies. Tomorrow, high temperatures reach up to 86. Highs level off around 87 Sunday under mainly sunny skies. 89 Monday, chance of thunderstorms. From the Weatherology Weather Center, I'm meteorologist Paul Trombley.
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5: Thanks for joining us. A restaurant owner in coastal South Carolina who found $12,000 in cash in his cabinet got in touch with the former building owner to return it. Sak Yenjun Tuk knew as soon as he saw the stack of $100 bills that they belonged to the man who sold him the restaurant that would become Lemongrass Pho and Thai Cuisine in Myrtle Beach. At the time, Yenjun Tuk was getting rid of some old standing tool chests that the previous owner had left. So he opened them up to have a look. That's when he discovered the cash. He called the previous owner to tell him the good news. Local media says the owner of the money was struggling with a significant health problem, so the cash will come in handy. The restaurant owner, meanwhile, hopes his actions will inspire others. He says, do the right thing and don't give up honesty. That'll do it for this hour. For Nicole Murray and Mike Gavin, I'm Gordon Deal. Thanks for listening to This Morning, America's First News.

0: I'm a veteran. We hit a mine in Vietnam. When I came home, I didn't know where to turn.
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0: 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My wife is always there to remind me we have a life to live.
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Emergency responders found him approximately 40 minutes later, and despite life-saving measures, he was pronounced dead at the scene. His name has not been released. The South Dakota State Patrol says a Rochester man was killed Wednesday night when he was struck by a semi-truck on a highway in an area east of Aberdeen. Officials say the 51-year-old man had exited a vehicle following a collision with a deer. His name has also not been released. A man accused of being at the center of the Feeding Our Future fraud scheme has been returned to Minnesota for prosecution. 42-year-old Abdikerm Abdullahi Idla arrived in the state yesterday and is expected to make his first court appearance today. The Burnsville man was recently taken into custody in Somalia. He has been described as the top assistant to Amy Bach, who was convicted of being the ringleader of the massive fraud scheme and is now serving a more than 40-year prison sentence. A Rochester man has been given a 2-year prison sentence for a bribery conviction that was tied to a violent Rochester criminal case. 27-year-old Amnabir Omat Naiguo was accused of offering drugs and money to a crime victim to recant his allegations against another Rochester man charged with orchestrating a drug-related kidnapping, robbery, and assault in early February. Minnesota Twins in action tonight in Chicago against the Cubs, pregame at 6:30. For more local news, go to KROCnews.com.

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0: Minnesota News Network, I'm Tasha Radel. After days of extreme heat and dry conditions that have helped fuel wildfires in northeastern Minnesota, there may finally be some relief on the horizon. State climatologist Pete Boulay says the pattern responsible for the heat is expected to change.
1: Eventually, this large area high pressure, this heat dome we're in that's causing such warm conditions across Minnesota is going to break down and be replaced by more of a northwesterly flow pattern. So air coming out of Canada, which would mean cooler temperatures and then maybe even some bouts of some precipitation. So we'll take both at this point.
0: A University of Minnesota Medical School research team has received a five-year, $10 million grant from the National Institute of Allergy and Infectious Diseases to discover new ways that animals fight virus infections. The DNR is asking for the public's help designing a new state. The theme for this plate is the North Shore and the Lake Superior Agate, the state gemstone. This is MNN.
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6: 90 today under clear skies. Lows around 71 tonight, mainly clear skies. Tomorrow, high temperatures reach up to 86. Highs level off around 87 Sunday under mainly sunny skies. 89 Monday, chance of thunderstorms. From the Weatherology Weather Center, I'm meteorologist Paul Trombley.
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0: Mike Gallagher.
1: Just got a text from Fred in Albany, New York. Said, Mike, kudos to you for making people aware of these body scans because it can be an absolute lifesaver. Look, there's no reason, frankly, in 2026 that you don't, we all don't take the, utilize the tools that this great country gives us to try to live a long, happy, healthy life. Technology, I've had such good news lately with some dear friends in my life. I told you about our engineer, Robert, who was had a surgery. He's done great. He's coming back to work Monday. We can't wait to see his face. He sailed through, did fantastic. I've got another friend, Peg Hudson, up in South Carolina, just had a big surgery this week. She sailed through it. She didn't sail. She had some trouble with nausea after the surgery, but she's doing great. Pain is manageable. She's going to be good as news. And I absolutely appreciate knowing that we have the tools. I mean, look, weight loss. I talk all the time about PhD weight loss. There's programs, there's things.

0: out of a Batman movie. So you got that going on, and you got Tim Walz. Look, he's one of the best and the brightest in today's Democrat Party, right? He was Kamala Harris' vice presidential running mate. Did you hear what he said about his decision to pardon a multiple times child rapist? This guy confessed. He was convicted. He raped his 10-year-old niece repeatedly over a 2-year period of time, and he was an illegal. So the government was going to deport him. Walz steps in and says, oh, no, we can't deport the child rapist. I'll pardon him. I'll give him a pardon over the conviction of raping a child repeatedly. Now, you'd think, and thankfully, the government swooped in, deported his butt anyway, kicked the guy out of the country anyway like they should have. Walz is doubling down. Walz is defending his decision to pardon the child rapist. And you ready to hear the defense? You want to hear his explanation? Brace yourself. Here it is.
1: Did that make us any safer? Did that make the children that are left behind any more stable? Did it improve the idea that we can't all be judged by our worst day? And I want to be very clear, these are horrific crimes. They often are.
0: We can't be judged by our worst day? First of all, it was revealed that the man confessed to and was convicted of raping his 10-year-old niece over a 2-year period of time. Walz calls that judging someone based on their worst day. So raping a child just means you're having a bad day. Yeah, it's your worst day. You raped a kid, but we can't judge you for that, so we're going to pardon you. I'm going to say this. I've never said this. Many of you have. Tim Walz is sick. The governor of Minnesota is a sick freak. There is no other explanation. We can't judge people based on a child rapist and pardon him only so the guy didn't get deported. My Lord, this is why we need prayer, because this guy's a demon. I'm telling you, Tim Walz is a sick demon. Pray for our country. 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Is there any other explanation other than the man is a sicko? How else do you defend that? Can you defend Tim Walz? 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
5: Good morning. It's time for the early look at markets here on the Linder Farm Network. I'm Linda Brecky. Chicago Board of Trade corn and soybean futures a little higher this morning. Corn futures September up 1, December up 0.75. August beans up 4.5. November up 4.25. It's time for Ag PhD.
6: 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I'm Darren Hefty. We'll talk today about this harmful pest that keeps moving farther north and west each year. That's coming up on today's Ag PhD radio update.
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6: Japanese beetles look a little like June bugs, but they're a metallic green and brown color. Their larvae is a grub, and part of the reason that we're seeing more grubs each year is due to no-till or reduced till, along with less soil insecticide used due to BT traits. Japanese beetles can strike almost any crop, and while a little bit of leaf feeding isn't a big deal, due to their size, these bugs eat a lot of leaves in a short time. Japanese beetles have also been known to clip corn silks and feed on soybean pods, both of which can be very problematic. If you want to control these insects, there are actually quite a few products that will work well, including all of the pyrethroids. Now, if you're seeing even a few Japanese beetles along with other harmful insect species in your crops right now, it may be time to spray. With today's Ag PhD radio update, I'm Darren Hefty.
5: 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December, 4.63.75 down 0.25. And March unchanged. August beans, 11.98.5, up 3.5. September up 3.75. And November, 11.98.25, up 3.25. September Chicago wheat up 1.5. The Dow down 3.98. That's our early look at markets.

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0: straight day by hazardous air. It's a result of wildfire smoke from Canada. The mayor of New York City, Zoran Mamdani, said,
1: "We are reaching into a level of air quality that is dangerous for every single New Yorker."
0: President Trump has used social media as a key element of his rise to the White House, and now his own social media company is selling some of that access, as ABC's Rachel Scott explains from Washington.
2: The president's media company will now sell quicker access to President Trump's social media posts on his social media platform, Truth Social. Users will be able to pay for immediate access to what the president says. The president has a history of announcing major things on Truth Social, from military action to domestic and foreign policy, trade deals, long before we even get an official statement from the White House. And that's what has watchdog groups particularly concerned, that this could give another way for President Trump to profit off of the presidency.
0: Thursday, the president, in a speech from the White House, said that foreign countries have hacked the nation's election infrastructure and have information on voter registrations. He said this shows the law he wants must be passed.
3: Addressing this crisis of election security demands that Congress must pass the Save America Act.
0: But he offered no proof that it's had any impact on elections. The flooding in the Texas Hill Country has proven deadly, says ABC's Jim Ryan.
4: A Black Hawk helicopter hovers over the Guadalupe River in Kerrville, one of nearly two dozen search and rescue aircraft assigned to the Hill Country flash flood response. Unlike the 2025 disaster that took over 130 lives, including dozens of children at summer camps along the Guadalupe, the fatality count this morning stood at two. Both victims were adults.
0: You're listening to ABC News.
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11: Good morning. The Winona County Sheriff's Office is investigating the death of a young man in what is being termed a fatal water incident. The 22-year-old victim was reported missing in Airport Lake around 8 p.m. Thursday. Emergency responders found him approximately 40 minutes later, and despite life-saving measures, he was pronounced dead at the scene. His name has not been released. The South Dakota State Patrol says a Rochester man was killed Wednesday night when he was struck by a semi-truck on a highway in an area east of Aberdeen. Officials say the 51-year-old man had exited a vehicle following a collision with a deer. His name has also not been released. A man accused of being at the center of the Feeding Our Future fraud scheme has been returned to Minnesota for prosecution. 42-year-old Abdikerm Abdullahi Idla arrived in the state yesterday and is expected to make his first court appearance today. The Burnsville man was recently taken into custody in Somalia. He has been described as the top assistant to Amy Bach, who was convicted of being the ringleader of the massive fraud scheme and is now serving a more than 40-year prison sentence. A Rochester man has been given a 2-year prison sentence for a bribery conviction that was tied to a violent Rochester criminal case. 27-year-old Amnabir Omat Naiguo was accused of offering drugs and money to a crime victim to recant his allegations against another Rochester man charged with orchestrating a drug-related kidnapping, robbery, and assault in early February. Minnesota Twins in action tonight in Chicago against the Cubs, pregame at 6:30. For more local news, go to KROCnews.com.
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13: 90 today under clear skies. Lows around 71 tonight, mainly clear skies. Tomorrow, high temperatures reach up to 86. Highs level off around 87 Sunday under mainly sunny skies. 89 Monday, chance of thunderstorms. From the Weatherology Weather Center, I'm meteorologist Paul Fromley.
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6: 90 today under clear skies. Lows around 71 tonight, mainly clear skies. Tomorrow, high temperatures reach up to 86. Highs level off around 87 Sunday under mainly sunny skies. 89 Monday, chance of thunderstorms. From the Weatherology Weather Center, I'm meteorologist Paul Frombley.
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demonic. I mean, I'm run out of words. 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
3: Good morning. It's time for a Market Minute here on the Linder Farm Network. I'm Linda Brecke, and this Friday morning, Chicago corn futures have been near unchanged. September, 441 and three quarters up a quarter of a cent. December, 464 and a half up a half a cent. August beans, 1198 and three quarters up 3 3/4. And November, 1198 and a quarter up 3 1/4. August soybean meal down 370. August soybean oil up 248. September Chicago wheat up 2. Minneapolis, September 688 up 2 3/4. Live cattle, August at 225.82, down 122. October down 102. August feeder cattle up 57. August lean hogs, 177 cents up 50. October up 25. The Dow is down 68. That's a Market Minute.
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5: 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I really hate getting personal with any political figure. I always try to tell myself, now that person is a husband, is a wife, Nancy Pelosi. I despise some of the things that she's done in public. Every time I think of her, I watch her in my mind tearing up Trump's State of the Union speech. One of the most despicable, disgraceful, wretched public acts I ever witnessed. But I don't like getting personal. I don't like name calling. I really don't. I don't like tearing her down personally. I don't like calling the governor of Minnesota an evil monster. But can you please explain to me what other explanation works? What other explanation fits? You can't judge a child rapist just based on his worst day? Is the community safer to remove a child rapist from the community? We don't dare deport this poor man to Laos. So, I mean, after all, he's not familiar with Laos. So I give the guy a pardon, clearing his criminal conviction? A guy who said, apparently, to the police, that's just a cultural thing, me raping the 10-year-old niece, and she should be arrested too. She's just as bad as I am. This is the guy that Walt... This is beyond the pale. This is impeachable. In a normal place, they would say this governor has completely...

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4: From ABC News, I'm Brian Clark. President Trump used his White House speech last night to claim that foreign countries have accessed U.S. election information.
5: Hundreds of millions of U.S. voter files are in the hands of foreign governments. Our machines and ballot counting systems are exposed to hacking and manipulation and corruption.
4: He said this proves the need to implement the bill he wants that calls for tighter restrictions around voting in federal elections. But he did not offer any proof that there's been a direct impact. And Pennsylvania Governor Josh Shapiro, a Democrat, said,
6: every single time Donald Trump and his enablers have been forced to produce evidence to back up his ridiculous claims, he's failed.
4: The U.S. carried out new strikes on targets in Iran, hitting more infrastructure in a bid to ease Iran's hold on the Strait of Hormuz. As the war has reignited, gas prices have increased and so have mortgage rates, says ABC's Elizabeth Schulze.
7: Borrowing costs are going up as oil prices rise again. Investors are worried that if oil and overall inflation stay higher, the Federal Reserve will be less likely to cut interest rates. This is putting a big damper on the housing market. Pending home sales dropped 5% in June from a month ago. Typically at this time of year, we do see stronger sales for people who are still looking to buy or trying to refinance.
4: Health regulators believe shredded iceberg lettuce served at Taco Bell locations in five states is behind the cyclosporiasis outbreaks, as ABC's Sam Champion.
8: The FDA identifying a single supplier of the lettuce from Mexico used by the restaurants where sick people say they ate. Taco Bell voluntarily removing the impacted lettuce nationwide, saying in a statement it will be replaced within 24 hours in select states, adding, we believe public health is a shared responsibility among restaurants, their suppliers, and authorities.
4: You're listening to ABC News.
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0: Emergency responders found him approximately 40 minutes later, and despite life-saving measures, he was pronounced dead at the scene. His name has not been released. The South Dakota State Patrol says a Rochester man was killed Wednesday night when he was struck by a semi-truck on a highway in an area east of Aberdeen. Officials say the 51-year-old man had exited a vehicle following a collision with a deer. His name has also not been released. A man accused of being at the center of the Feeding Our Future fraud scheme has been returned to Minnesota for prosecution. 42-year-old Abdi Kerm Abdullahi Idla arrived in the state yesterday and is expected to make his first court appearance today. The Burnsville man was recently taken into custody in Somalia. He has been described as the top assistant to Amy Bach, who was convicted of being the ringleader of the massive fraud scheme and is now serving a more than 40-year prison sentence. A Rochester man has been given a 2-year prison sentence for a bribery conviction that was tied to a violent Rochester criminal case. 27-year-old Amnabir Omat Naiguo was accused of offering drugs and money to a crime victim to recant his allegations against another Rochester man charged with orchestrating a drug-related kidnapping, robbery, and assault in early February. Minnesota Twins in action tonight in Chicago against the Cubs, pregame at 6:30. For more local news, go to KROCnews.com.
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2: Bright sunshine expected today with daytime highs approaching 90. Lows level off around 71. Tonight, mainly clear. Lots of sunshine tomorrow. Highs level off around 86. Mainly clear Sunday with highs around 87. 89, chance of thunderstorms Monday. From the Weatherology Weather Center, I'm meteorologist Paul.
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0: Lows level off around 71 tonight, mainly clear. Lots of sunshine tomorrow. Highs level off around 86. Mainly clear Sunday with highs around 87. 89, chance of thunderstorms Monday. From the Weatherology Weather Center, I'm meteorologist Paul Frombley.
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13: 26 minutes before the hour, it was fun. Yesterday I had an encounter with a doctor, a female doctor. She was great. Kind of a weird exchange, and nothing wrong. I mean, everything's fine with me, but she was a big-time conservative. And it's funny, when you're in Florida, you think you're in a safe red state, but there's pockets. There are pockets of Florida. St. Petersburg, pretty liberal community. Big battle for mayor in St. Pete between Ken Welch, the incumbent, and Charlie Crist. That Charlie Crist never goes away. That guy, he's a Republican, then he wants to be a Democrat, then he's a Republican, now he wants to be mayor, he wants to be a congressman, he wants to be governor. He's one of those perennial candidates, never goes anywhere. We got so many people who are so good at what they do. I don't want to get out of here on this end of the week here and Friday without thanking you, first of all, for your support of our Food for the Poor campaign. We're almost at $20,000. You know, our goal is $46,000 to rush emergency supplies to the victims of the Venezuelan earthquakes. There's thousands of people in the streets right now of Venezuela with nothing. And Food for the Poor, a Christian ministry partner that I love to work with, they're on the ground there getting them bottled water, food,

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1: Daytime highs approaching 90 this afternoon under mainly clear skies. Lows around 71 tonight, mainly clear. Lots of sunshine tomorrow, high of 86. Highs level off around 87 Sunday under mainly sunny skies. 90 Monday, chance of thunderstorms. From the Weatherology Weather Center, I'm meteorologist Paul Frombly.
2: Wait, let me explain something to you. I am not Mr. Lebowski. You're Mr. Lebowski. I'm the dude.
3: Why don't you make like a tree and get out of here?
4: Now I'm here to answer any questions you children may have about the monorail.
5: Me! 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
4: You bet.
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6: When you want to talk sports, you ask folks who have seen it all up close. So on the Al Travis Show, we go with the guys at the end of the bench. Time to talk all things sports.
7: And we got them, John and Dan, the guys at the end of the bench. John actually out living in the wilderness today, and before we got on, I asked him, I said, how do you handle that? I was made fun of earlier this week because my house, and I'm not a rich man, but one of the things my wife and I agreed upon, and I pushed it on her to be quite frank, my house is set at 70 degrees. Nights, weekends, holidays, Christmas, New Year's, I don't care what time it is. I have to have 70 or I can't sleep. And we're in America, for heaven's sakes, and I'll have to pay the heat bill and the AC. I get it. How in the world are you sleeping outside in the woods, John? Good God. I'd just be lying there sweating.
8: Well, it's a little hard to see, but I'm in a modern trailer.
7: All right.
8: The shot of outside.
7: Okay. So you have AC in that unit?
8: Yes. In my little seat here.
7: See, and I think Dan's looking down at me on my 70-degree thing. Dan, 89,000 Minnesotans do not have air conditioning in their household. That number came out of my head, and I'm like, there's no way. No, 89,000 humans are shrinking every night, just withering away in heat. Are you with me or against me on my 70 is the optimum temp?
9: 70 is about right, yeah, for overnight especially. During the daytime, I'd probably do 72, but yeah, now we can get into a real Minnesota discussion and say, do you want it to be 71 or 72? Oh, I like 72 because it's, yeah.
7: It just gets to a point, there's a temperature that I just will not be able to sleep. You know, it doesn't work for me. And humidity is another thing. But it brought us up, we were chatting before we went on the air, and we'll talk about it a little bit. You guys up north there, northern Minnesota, Twin Cities and above, the skies are dingy with all this fire stuff going on, right? Because it's in Blue Earth, it's not bad. I think you kind of smell a little smoke. But, you know, it's all blowing the east of us. How bad is it where you're at, Johnny?
8: The last couple of days, it was quite a haze. Now, we're at Garrison, just outside of Garrison by Mille Lacs, which is on a line, you know, if you follow it east towards, it's about Moose Lake. So that's
7: okay.
8: That's where up north kind of starts, yeah.
7: It depends how far south you are, John. I get to the Twin Cities, that's up north, okay? You know, I get your point. It's relative. Dan, how about you? Where are you at, and how hazy are you with the fire?
9: I'm Anoka County, so I'm just north of the Twin Cities proper. So it was actually all borderline hard to breathe Wednesday evening.
7: Really?
9: It was sepia tone. The whole world was sepia tone. That old fashioned style photograph.
7: What do you do with that? What I find interesting, especially, I'm really mad at my weather app. You know, the Weather Channel app tells me how I should feel about the weather now, and I don't think I need that in my life. Be perky if you're up there. What can one do with the "it's really smoky outside" warning? Oh, I guess I won't breathe today. You know what I'm saying?
9: Don't open the windows.
7: But air from outside gets in your house. It's going to.
8: Go back to COVID. You put on a mask.
9: You know? Actually, when we went out, we did go out for dinner, and I put on a mask.
7: So I had a
9: mask on.
7: All right.
9: Yeah.
7: Fair enough.
9: Just for being outside. Once I got in the restaurant, I took it off. But it's
7: houses
9: now, buildings are

0: so sealed now, though. That's
1: yeah. I just think that, you know, if you went back a generation or two, they had days like these, I presume, forest fires happen, and they're like, mm-hmm. yeah, forest fire, Bob. It's like, yeah, okay. You know, and you just went about plowing the field. I don't, you know, we're different now. Speaking of which, what do we do to save those guys in the boundary waters? We have 8 poor rangers that have to use canoes to go and clear 1 million acres of boundary waters. There's got to be a better way.
0: Yeah. I mean, for some of these guys, not only is it their job, this I won't say that they like it. Oh, we're happy to have to go find somebody and hope they're alive. But it's more of a, I think for some of them, though, it's the adrenaline, though. It's kind of, you know.
1: All right.
0: It's kind of an adrenaline thing to it that, hey, it's, you know.
1: I love Dan. This is Dan. Oh, the adrenaline rush. You know what? They send your 8 butts out. You have a huddle. You match up in twos, grab the canoe, grab your paddles. Like, we're going to go save people. It's 150 miles of shoreline. I say yeah. the adrenaline lasted about 5 miles. And you're like, seriously? I yeah. agree with you yeah. until reality sets in.
0: You're probably right.
1: And John, they're right at the fire. You talk about wearing a mask. I mean, are they paddling with the whole air unit scuba thing on? I mean, oh, my goodness.
0: Yeah, have the,
2: yeah, and then they probably got an hour into the lake, and he goes, oh, I think I left the lights on in the truck.
1: We should just run back into I just think there's a better way. Yeah. My way is to get Elon Musk yeah. to send up one of them satellite jobbies, and if you go into the boundary waters, you have to take that Applebee's jiggler thing. You know, when your table's ready. So, you know, it doesn't yeah. ruin your experience. It just sits there. And then when it jiggles and goes, you know, beep, beep, beep. Oh, we better check and see what's going on. Oh, they're clearing the, you know, how about an Applebee's jiggler? The little.
0: Get out. Yes.
1: Yeah.
0: Yeah. It's time to go. It's time to get.
1: To me, that makes sense. Yeah. All right. I throw it out there. All right.
0: I'm with you.
1: We got to talk some sports. And this is good news, bad news. This is Olivia Miles for the Lynx. She's nuts. She is crazy good. Fastest person, 22 games to get 400 points, 100 assists, 100 rebounds, which is a, for folks to know, 25 and 5. Yesterday, 16 shots to score 33 points. This girl's ridiculous in a positive.
0: That is amazing.
1: Yeah.
0: I mean, it's like most of the, you know, the star NBA players have to put up, you know, 40 shots to get there.
1: Yeah.
0: Get their, you know, 32 points. And there's a, you know, that's a fantastic game.
1: Oh, yeah.
0: But still, it's a, oh my God. But that, even just putting it in those numbers just makes it that much more astounding. 400 points.
1: In 22 games. Yeah, 400 points, 100 rebounds, 100 assists in 22 games. So that's basically working at 25 and 5 average for 22 games. That's
0: average. Average.
1: That's impressive.
0: And occasionally she has a good game, right?
1: Yeah, and if not, went 6 up, like 33 points in 16 attempts. John, let me throw this at you because I'm going to get in trouble. To me, and I loved Caitlin Clark when her first year, and don't get me wrong, Caitlin Clark changed things. But I'm sitting here watching Caitlin Clark now fall on the ground. Everybody's saying it's all this foul controversy that I'm getting tired of. I think this Miles chick would be much more fun to watch. Doing what she's doing. Am I wrong? She's no Caitlin Clark?
2: Well, she's not drawing the kind of...
1: That's what I'm saying.
2: Animosity, let's say, from the other team.
1: Yeah.
2: So she is really fun to watch. And I'm just waiting for Nafisa Collier to come back.
1: Oh.
2: And I'm like, wow, if she comes back the way she was, they're going to be scoring 100 points every game.
1: Yeah.
2: They'll be putting NBA level scores up there. Those guys, she's incredible.
1: So where you know,
2: I remember her being heralded that she didn't come out of college like Paige or like Caitlin with that amount of fanfare.
1: Yep.
2: So it's kind of exciting that she just got in here and has exploded.
1: All right. Where are you in the Caitlin deal? Is Caitlin still being abused or is that all hype and she's faking it? Because that's half the internet anymore. They're showing where she falls down. It wasn't really a thing. I don't have any idea.
2: No. Some of the smacks I see look real in the replays. I mean, I don't know. You know, and I like it when Sophie Cunningham gets in there too and mixes up with a little bit.
1: Dan, are you hype or are you thinking it's overhype or not with Caitlin now?
0: I think there's a, I mean, I, I,

0: I think there's a little bit of overhype, but it's like she's making money off of it, but at the same time, she would be making money off of it if she, if she wasn't getting beat up either. But no, I think it's real. I think it's, I think it's real. I think, there's still a lot of the, you get the attention that the rest of us want. Well, I mean, like John talking about, Clark getting beat up still, and that's, part of it is because she still has the,
1: The
0: because
1: ability.
0: she still has all the marketing, all the, they got all the attention. So, yeah.
1: Well, can I find this one weird. The story today that I find about Olivia Miles, the Lynx gal, evidently we in Minnesota miss it. We miss it by that much. Olivia Miles, she wears an afro, and then she's got the cool Kareem glasses. I think it's throwback glasses. I would love those. Evidently, the thing to do now is for white folks to get an Afro wig and wear it to the games. And the comment I read, like, this is kind of, it's one step away from blackface. And I'm like, nah, I see that they want to give her the crops with the hair, but it isn't her hair. It's the cool glasses. Go get the cool glasses and wear those, and then no one's upset. I think only in Minnesota can we try to be supportive and screw it up. That's all I'm saying, Dan.
0: Yeah, I know exactly.
1: Missed it by that much.
0: It
1: Like,
0: just seems,
1: it's not her hair, it's those cool glasses. Come on.
0: I mean, how many times have you
2: why haven't they had a goggle night or glasses night?
1: That's exactly right.
0: Oh,
2: It'll be the first
0: yeah,
2: 10,000
0: goggle.
2: fans get them. Remember, they used to
0: Well,
2: give out
0: still.
2: Joe Mauer sideburns for crying out loud, and I wore those.
0: Yeah.
1: If I remember correctly, John tried to grow those in high school as well before Mauer's or anything. So, Dan, you just think it's because we don't know any better? A bunch of us Norwegians up here don't catch the real obvious go get them. What up?
0: It's like, you know what? I mean, there have been plenty of players in the past and in all kinds of leagues that, they were like, fake hair, trying to, trying to do the fake hair, but it was like redhead or someone who's got, who's got the, just long, shaggy hair, and you wear the hockey, you had a wig of hockey hair or something like that, So, but not like this. So it's, yeah, it's kind of.
1: And it's funny,
2: they wore the
1: must
2: Randy Johnson mullet when he was pitching,
1: I remember they'd have the hair on the hat. All right, I got to go to break. It's not like that's the most important story, but I'm reading it like, hopefully in Minnesota, you have the two options. You do the glasses or the hair. Oh, yeah, well, you picked the wrong one. We'll go to break. We'll be back after this.
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4: 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L also in alligator. But it's not alligator. It's the Al Travis Show.
3: Love having them on. The guys on the bench, John and Dan. And I don't know if this brilliance came up with you guys. Maybe you didn't. I repeat myself, but I want to go at it. Saturday is England against France in the FIFA World Cup third place.
5: Place game.
3: I have a hard
5: match.
3: So. I'm doing all I can to want to be excited about this whole thing. But
5: you really are. I mean, I got to give you credit for that, Al. You really are trying.
3: Well, and I'd like to think like 50% of the world aren't all idiots, right? And so there must be something here. I haven't grasped it yet, but okay, I'm trying. But I cannot see me spending two and a half hours watching a game for third place. This is the kind of thing when your softball team plays in a tournament and it's like another reason to drink beers and play another game. Or if your kids are in something, it's one more reason to have you stick around and buy more hot dogs. Either of you going to spend quality time watching third place soccer on Saturday? Dan?
5: If it was, if I was an English soccer fan, absolutely. Yeah. That's a, you know, that's a, if you're a fan of that, I mean, I remember in high school at the state hockey tournament, you know, that was, you know, what, you know, if you know, because of course I was Bloomington Jefferson. So in the '80s, we were always in the state state final. So, but it was, you know, when we had the consolation game, that was a big deal. But it's but no, anyone other than fans of those two teams, I can't imagine. I mean, can you imagine the fans of France? I mean, they are so disappointed. I mean, England, yeah, they thought they had a legit chance this year, but France was like the favorite going in. And they get angry. They get angry when their team goes out earlier than expected. So I think there's going to be
3: John. How much money have you illegally gambled on the whole Argentina Spain game? How much? Well, now he freezes up. Now John freezes up. Dan, how much did you illegal gamble?
5: Giving him it's such a hard question. He's had a stroke.
3: he just froze right up. Here's the thing, though, Jen. Let me throw this at you.
5: All the money in the world. Come on.
3: There's John. Are you back, John?
6: But I'm going to keep the video. Go ahead.
3: So how much have you gambled on Spain or Argentina? Who are you picking?
6: Gambled? I haven't even gambled a beer.
3: All right, sorry, John.
6: I'm a Messi fan, but I would give them. I think it will be a very good game.
3: I only hope for Argentina because of Messi, and this is the whole ender to his career. Dan, who you picking?
5: I mean, I am all about the old man Lionel crowd here right now. He's been arguably the best player in this whole World Cup.
3: Yeah. Now let me throw you my brilliance on this whole thing. Now with this third place gig, here's what I'd like to do: get rid of whatever that Pro Bowl thing is we do in the off week for football, because no one likes it. And let's have the losers of the AFC and NFC play a third place match that Sunday. I would watch that.
5: I would too. I'm trying to think of the players themselves. Because in the World Cup, it is, you know, it's 100 years of this tradition of playing for pride in the third place game. But
3: NFLers would do that? It's like, I don't want to get hurt. Is that what you're saying? John, go with me on this. This is brilliance, isn't it? It beats what we got now for a Pro Bowl.
5: Oh, God, yes.
6: Yeah. Oh, it'd definitely be more interesting than that. It's just that, are the players going to want to do it at the risk of injury or other things like that? I mean, what are you playing for? There would have to be a pretty good financial incentive for them to go back out there for one more game. But it certainly

0: certainly a lot better than what it is now.
1: Isn't that sad? Because like Dan just said, England and France will go out there to win this last game, right? They're not going to go half at it because...
0: Yeah, they want bragging rights.
1: Well, why wouldn't an NFL player do the same thing? But Dan, I think you're 100% correct. I agree with you, but why?
2: The players love the current format. Give me a week in Honolulu and in Hawaii where I'm just gonna or wherever it is now. But I'm just gonna go and hang out with my buddies and
1: play some flag football and whatever. I gotta go, guys. We ran out of time. Appreciate you both, John. Get back here where they have internet and it's the real world. Will you please?
0: All right, man. I'll work on it.
1: John and Dan, the guys at the end of the bench.
3: You served behind the desk.
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10: You don't need to ask him his opinion.
11: You don't need to ask my opinion more than once. I'll throw it out there. I'm Al Travis. Thank you for playing along. Thanks to the guys in the bench, John and Dan. The rest of the day, going to look a little something like this for us. Minnesota Sports Life for Paulie will be here. Bill Doherty with the Braver Angels, Minnesota. We had him on a couple weeks ago. Love the idea of how we can get along with those that disagree with us. We're going to have another conversation with him. Carolyn Sheridan, Zag Health and Safety Alliance will be in. Peter Dross, Representative Baker, about the Minnesota Sex Offender Program. And we'll wrap things up with Dave Cruz. This is going to be a good day. Did you happen to watch the president last night? Not if you were on ABC, NBC, or CNN. And you didn't get to read about it today in the Star Trib. I'm not saying it was all that exciting of a speech, but it seems weird that we're not even covering it. We'll talk a little bit about that as we go along today. I'm Al Travis. Appreciate you being a part of the program. It's just not the same if you're not here. Up next, Minnesota Sports Lifer.
12: This is Minnesota News Network. I'm John Anderson. U.S. Senator Tina Smith is visiting northeastern Minnesota today as wildfires continue burning thousands of acres in and around the Superior National Forest and boundary waters. Smith is scheduled to visit the Wildfire Command Center near Ely and receive a briefing from federal and local officials and emergency response crews. The fires have forced evacuations and closures and contributed to hazardous wildfire smoke across much of Minnesota. The Office of Minnesota Management and Budget has updated the state budget following the close of the legislative session. Travis Bunch, Deputy State Budget Director, told the Compensation Council that estimates right now show the state with a balance of $3 billion for the current biennium, but a shortfall of $55 million for the years 2028-29. This is MNN.
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3: Daytime highs approaching 90 this afternoon under mainly clear skies. Lows around 71 tonight, mainly clear. Lots of sunshine tomorrow, high of 86. Highs level off around 87 Sunday under mainly sunny skies. 90 Monday, chance of thunderstorms. From the Weatherology Weather Center, I'm meteorologist Paul.

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4: What you just said is one of the most insanely idiotic things I have ever heard. At no point in your rambling, incoherent response were you even close to anything that could be considered a rational thought. Everyone in this room is now dumber for having listened to it.
5: I think it would be fun to run a newspaper. I think it would be fun to run a newspaper.
6: It is the Al Travis Show. We got a Minnesota sports lifer, Pauly. Paul, how you doing, buddy?
7: Doing well. Happy Friday.
6: Yeah, happy Friday to you. Before we went out, we were talking a little bit about there's such a difference, and it's all wind, and I get that, but you only got to get to about Minneapolis, St. Paul up there where you guys are at, and you start being affected by the smoke and that. It's not really something down here. It's just not.
7: Yeah, but it was real up here. I mean, you can barely see the skyline. I commuted, went into the office yesterday, and the morning was just awful. You could feel it, you could smell it.
6: Yep.
7: Everybody's throats are reacting. I mean, it's when they said hazardous, it is hazardous to breathe it. And I saw a lot more masks out there. Legitimate reasons to have an N95 to filter this out, because it was a lot. We were fortunate; the winds did shift a little bit, and it. Yep. Moved it out of the metro, but it was serious stuff.
6: This brings up two things, Paulie, if I may. First off, I got to get rid of the Weather Channel app on my phone. It is bothering me to beat all get out. When you go to the Weather Channel app, Paul, do you have an app on their phone telling you the weather? Do you have this?
7: I have a weather app. It just came with my iPhone, but it's okay. Not a Weather Channel app. Yeah.
6: I find as I age, it's probably the most important app I have. I go there on a pretty regular to find out how the day is, right?
7: Mm-hmm.
6: What would you want from a weather app, Paul? If you think you were going to go to the weather app, what are the things you'd be looking for? Just out of curiosity.
7: I think you want temperature. Mm-hmm. You want precipitation chance and wind. And yep. you want to know if you've got... If there's anything dangerous, you want to know about dangerous hazard life, where lives are in danger, you want the warning from that. Yeah.
6: I would agree with you 100%, Paul. That's what a normal human wants. But this is what we're giving people now, so the next generation will be even more idiotic than ours. Sunny today, high of 93. All that sunshine comes with real heat. Sunscreen, water, shade when you can find it, but enjoy it when you can. That's my weather app. Do not just tell me and don't tell me how to feel.
7: That they found AI, and AI is now giving you an opinion about the weather. Don't need it.
6: It drives
7: I want
6: me
7: data.
6: Crazy.
7: I don't want someone telling me how to.
6: Don't try to perk up my day, Weather Channel app. I don't need it. It drives me
7: crazy. Did I go on a picnic today? No, that's my job to figure that out. I don't need you to tell me. Ideas
6: this
7: of what
6: will be
7: to do
6: normal
7: on a sunny
6: for our
7: day.
6: Kids, Paul. Everyone's going to read, they're going to have an opinion on it. It's fine. Okay, the other one we got to do something. There's got to be a law. 8 of our finest Ranger guys, and I wonder if is that federal or Minnesota state? It doesn't matter either way. They have the Ranger.
7: They might be national employees because it's a national forest, right? It's Superior National Forest.
6: Anyway, 8 of them have been assigned now in groups of 2 to grab canoes and paddles and go around the 150 miles of shoreline up there to try to get anybody out of there that hasn't heard there's a fire. Now, Paulie, you knew there was a fire. You aren't even up there because of the smoke. I don't know who doesn't know. Anyway, they don't let them bring a boat with a motor. Why? This is an emergency. It should have not only a motor, but a little flashing light on there so you can see it as well, like an ambulance or something. Why are we making these poor guys, gals, row?
7: Yeah, this would be a case where you could, make an exception with, calling, talk about, declaring an emergency. That's one of the things is, well, we have to evacuate people, so let's do it quickly.
6: Yes.
7: Whether it's that or.

0: helicopters or
1: Yeah, we do things differently in an emergency. We must break the no motor rule policy. Because here, you talk about getting an N95 mask, right? Because that's what you need in Minneapolis. Well, if you're right there in the boundary waters, and now, Paul, I'd like you to just canoe for 20 miles today and tomorrow.
0: In the smoke. Yeah, yeah.
1: We're going to kill these guys. It's crazy.
0: Yeah. Dude,
1: that's what I want to talk about. That's what's bothering me today. It's like we're better than this. We can be.
0: Well, and it is kind of weird where it's like, okay, I know you planned your trip. You're going to camp in the Boundary Waters. This is, wildfires are not to be messed with. I'm speaking as a dad whose daughter was in LA
1: Yeah.
0: a couple of years ago,
1: Yeah.
0: and it's disconcerting. So make plans. Don't make people come and evacuate you. If you have to make a decision, make that decision. Make it the right decision. Get out of there.
1: This is so my family from a generation ago. You plan a vacation, you're going to go on the vacation. Doesn't matter what happens, it's almost Griswoldy like. We're staying. This is vacation time, baby. We're staying. What are you doing today? Well, this is our vacation. When are we ever going to get back to the boundary waters? What's always there? It's like if it's not fun because you can't breathe, go next year. You know what I'm saying?
0: You got to pivot. You got to pivot. Yep. What are you going to do?
1: So my family vacation. You're staying, son, and you're going to enjoy the campfire. Campfire? I'm roasting my hot dog on the forest over here. Yeah, we would have done the same thing. We were in, yeah, anyway. We should talk sports. Only Minnesota can screw this up, but we'll talk about it. Olivia Miles, the Lynx gal, gets to 400, 100, and 100 in 22 games. Quickest person to get there. That averages 20 points, 5 rebounds, 5 assists a game from a rookie. Yesterday's game took her 16 shots to score 33 points. This chick, pardon the expression, is for real. I'm falling in love with her basketball. This gal is dominating.
0: Absolutely. The Lynx made the right pick. And that's game changing stuff. I mean, it was kind of fun a little bit ago as she was facing off against Paige Bueckers, and who's a darling because she's from here. And of course we love everybody who's from here. And but yeah, our gal held her own, and she's quickly becoming an absolute superstar in the WNBA. And it's getting Nafisha Collier back, would make this a 1-2 punch. I mean,
1: Well, they're
0: that's a
1: winning
0: fun
1: later.
0: team to watch.
1: Absolutely.
0: Yeah.
1: Here's
0: And
1: my.
0: she's got a look too. Here's the thing. She's got a distinct look
1: That's going to get it done.
0: that I think you're going to have a lot of
1: Well,
0: fans
1: this
0: start to
1: is where
0: just
1: we got in
0: emulate that.
1: problems, Paula. That's the story today. That's what I led you right into my trap. This is where we, and I would say we because it could have been me, but I was smarter on this one. Evidently, the story is there's a lot of white people going to the games wearing Afro wigs for support, and they're trying to be supportive. But this writer's like, that's one step away from cultural appropriation and, going to do blackface next. And my point is, it's not her hair. It's the Kareem Abdul glasses. I would have showed you go there, get the glasses, not the hair. That's ridiculous. I mean, I think we meant it in a positive way, those people doing it. I don't think they're making fun.
0: I don't know that I'd go that far. I don't feel like that. I mean, it'd be interesting to hear the players' reaction to that. It's really her call to say, are
1: Are
0: you
1: you
0: offended by
1: offended? Yeah.
0: this? Because yeah, it's people wearing the Kareem or Kurt Rambis glasses,
1: Yeah.
0: right? Or the Horace Grant goggles,
1: Yeah.
0: or just emulating any player. There's a
1: See.
0: lot of folks who did that. It's Jim McMahon's headband. I mean, there's a lot of things that people then adopt as fans.
1: Yeah.
0: If your player's offended, then she should speak up. But otherwise,
1: See, but my
0: let
1: point
0: people
1: is,
0: do their thing.
1: if you look at her, and I was going, hey, Paul, let's go to the game, but let's do something really cool. First off, wearing a wig be hot as all get out. I don't think I would do that anyway. But it's the glasses that make her. They should have the glass day there. The first 10,000 people get, clear vision. I would go. I think that's what. And I don't even know if she thinks that's throwback Kareem. Do you think she even knows Kareem? Do you think it's on purpose or it's just the doctor gave her glasses so she could see and that worked best?
0: I haven't. I'm not a great. Unfortunately, I'm not a great Olivia Miles mind. All I know
1: You'll get
0: is
1: there.
0: she's a really good player. She's got a distinct look about her. I don't know the reason why she wears the glasses. I imagine it's protection, and maybe it's prescription and helps her see better. I've done that. I had goggles back in the
1: Yeah,
0: day
1: you were the original. You were
0: because I can't
1: Kareem too
0: see.
1: back then. I remember that.
0: Yeah,
1: Yeah,
0: with
1: I thought you were
0: the
1: good.
0: when it, yeah, what was I playing? Oh, it was racquetball with our friend Chris
1: Yeah.
0: in

0: Otherwise, I couldn't see anything.
1: Well, I presume she needs
0: it. It was a look, yeah. But I don't know. Nobody's going to emulate that look.
1: It was very creepy. My point is, I presume it's to help her see, which is fine, but I just love it. But I don't even know if she's old enough to if she's seen film of Kareem. I don't have any idea. But I love it. That's what I would have done. So I don't think people are trying to be mean, but one or two choices and you picked wrong, people. Get the glasses. One last thing. All the stories now I'm watching with Caitlin Clark. First off, I'd rather watch this gal 40, 400, 100, 100. She's got a better all-around game. I'm not saying she's not better than Clark. But all the stories now are of Caitlin getting fouls, yelling at refs. I might be over her. Is it too soon?
0: No, you're not alone. There's a lot of people who are just kind of fed up with that. And, I mean, there's a long list of players I'm fed up with about it.
1: Yeah.
0: You know?
1: Oh, yeah.
0: But putting their arms out, expecting a foul on every trip. And you bring LeBron in here, you wait. You know, watch how he, you know, complains about fouls that aren't called. I mean, you know, we've got our own guys.
1: We haven't got Hand. He's a bit of a player that way as well.
0: All players who do that, I'm over all of it. Just play. I mean, if they're going to call what they call. I saw an interview with Magic Johnson. He was talking about how, you know, there was a game where they got blown out by Boston. It was a very physical game. Lakers were in Boston. And Pat Riley set a practice up the next day. No whistles. No whistles. Just this is what it's going to be.
1: Yeah.
0: So you deal with, you know, and I wish more more teams would just look at that and go, well, OK, this is what it is.
1: Well,
0: you know,
1: here's what I do.
0: It is what it is. So we'll play to that. And we'll let the chips fall where they may, but just stop the complaining.
1: What I don't understand is why in basketball in this faking injury or, you know, yelling for fouls all the time, why that's caught on. You and I have both raised children. They do weird crap, and the things that you acknowledge and give them credit for, they'll do again. I have never once seen a player yell about a missed call, and the ref goes, oh, you're right. I was wrong. And then blow the whistle and give him credit. When's the last time you won that argument? Why does it keep, you know what I'm saying? There's no reinforcement.
0: Well, no, true. And, you know, it's what you're doing is you're planting the seed for the next call, you know? And so that's the reason why, you know, that happens. I'll never forget going to a game. I told you this story. You know, going to a game of one of your kids, I think it was Austin, playing basketball. And the ball went out of bounds. Wasn't really clear which player it went off of, you know, Austin's team or the other team. And somebody started complaining about who, you know, it should be our ball. The ref just looked at the player and said, hey, I can't get them all right. Yeah. It just diffused the whole thing. He's like, I picked a side, you know. And again, it all comes out in the wash. It's going to come out even eventually. Don't worry about it. You missed this one. You might get the next one.
1: Well, I'd hope so. And my thing with my kid was always, if you lose a ball game because of a call, you weren't the better team. Get it, be 10, 15 points ahead. If you lose a point, okay, let's move on. Hey, I got to go to break. Don't remember what I was going to talk about. Oh, LeBron. Remind me of this. I wanted to ask your thoughts on LeBron, whether we want him or we don't, because evidently we want a couple teams that are still in the mix. Back with this, Paulie, right after this.
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0: easily offended? The Al Travis Show is not for you. The Al Travis Show. All sides are welcome.
1: I got a Minnesota sports lifer, Paulie, with me, Paul LeBron. We need a power forward. I don't know if he would have been my first choice, but he has drug everybody out so long. There aren't many others out there. Would you want LeBron here today on our team?
2: At first I did. And then I heard some reports. It may or may not be true. So, I don't know. Some reports that if LeBron comes, he wants to bring Bronny. Well, okay. Now you got, that becomes a thing where he's going to be starting to drive the ship. This is Chris Finch's team. Ant is the personality of it.
1: Yeah.
2: You got a guy who's 41. Either you come in as a role player and know where you fit in this particular pecking order, and otherwise, I think that to me speaks to the kind of drama we might be getting. Yeah. On the positive side, we'd get a lot more national games because everybody wants to watch LeBron play.
1: Yeah.
2: But I would rather have them find a serviceable four. You look at the guys who have really made impacts on rosters, like the Hauenstein or whatever from OKC. Nobody heard of him, but when you surround him with Chet and SGA and all these really good players, all of a sudden he fits in that role. We just need a guy to do that. And I feel like we got enough of the star power now with Ant and Ball and Io's made steps and Jaden.
1: Yeah.
2: Let's just get a guy who fits the four.
1: I can live with that.
2: Lower salary but whoever gets this role is gonna be like,
1: Sign me up.
2: Team's got a shot,
1: All right. I just don't know who's out there other than LeBron, but so I'm with you 100%. I want to talk
2: about LeBron. I don't have any names for you, but I'd rather get – there's probably some guy who fits the right thing. He's tall enough. He's strong enough. He can play the bully ball when need be. Could be a starter at the four.
1: Jalen Randall.
2: Won't be the drama.
1: Randall. All right, but we already got rid of him. All right, I got to talk some soccer because it's a big thing. I've tried, Paul. Trying to get on the soccer bandwagon, and then U.S. gets out, that makes it much harder for me. Now I'm a Messi guy only because he's the only guy I know. But anyway, there's a third-place match on Saturday. Other than France and England, is anybody going to watch the third-place match? Do I misunderstand how soccer works?
2: That's a good question. I don't...
1: You're not taking a Saturday off, are you?
2: No, I'm trying to think. There used to be third place games for some other sports, but it's been kind of few and far between. It's really not
1: an American thing.
2: I mean, our culture is such that it's all about get to the champion. It's all about the win or go home. We just.
1: Oh, that's funny.
2: And even we don't really play like they have soccer. They have the friendlies. It's like, well, it doesn't count for the thing, so it's a friendly match. And I don't know if that really flies in our culture. If you really want to watch, really good players at the top of their game, then great. But if there's nothing at stake, America doesn't really go for that.
1: Yeah, and the guys just before you, we talked about it, and I think it's a very good, it shows the difference. England and France, the best that they have, will play out really hard to win, right? There's nobody holding back or worrying about spraining an ankle. My point is, if we were going to do third place, the AFC

0: really matters. You know, you get a medal at bronze, you know, you lose and you don't get the medal, which your entire life has been training for, right? So yeah, that matters. It's kind of rare, but I think it's just sort of our culture doesn't really fit that. So.
1: All right. So I don't think the TV revenues are going to be way up on that bad boy, unless you live in France or England or any other country.
0: I agree.
1: All right. One last thing, because I'm going to run out of time. They want to expand this bad boy next time from 48 to 64 teams. You good with that? There's only 197 nations in the world, and 67 or 68 are going to get into the World Cup.
0: Yeah, it's a money grab. You know, I mean, they're trying to expand the sport. I mean, they had some weird stuff in the prelims. You know, if you recall, was it Bosnia? Somebody beat Italy early on, and it was a big shocker. And it was all about the way they scheduled the matchups to get different teams that haven't been there in a while to expand the sport. Well, you're kind of engineering it, right? Yeah. So, yeah, I'm not a fan.
1: We did the same thing, the NCAA playoffs. I got to go, Paulie. I'm out of time. You know, I love having you on the show, my friend.
0: What about my twins? We talked soccer the entire time.
1: They aren't even playing until next week. They don't start until. We'll talk about them next week. They better do something. Okay. Sorry, Paulie. Out of time. Paul Merck.
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4: 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Nothing but talk.
5: I think I actually crushed Paulie. He was so excited about it because the Twins are back in the news, right? They're going to start playing again this weekend. Are they buyers or sellers? We didn't even get to the Twins. Hey, it's FIFA World Cup. Sometimes you got to be a bigger man, Paul. Paul's an interesting character. Paul's been a friend of mine since sixth grade. We've known each other. He and I couldn't be further apart when it comes to politics, but we get along fantastic. He is absolutely one of my best friends, and I use that as a lead-in. Is if you listen a couple weeks back, Bill Doherty with the Minnesota Braver Angels was on, and Jeff came on the program and was discussing the problem he was having with his own daughter, who they you know, they don't sit on the same side of the fence, and it becomes political all the time. And Bill chatted about that and how we can get better at doing that, having those conversations. And he's back again this week. We're going to dive a little more in depth into it. I'm very excited about it. Bill Doherty, Minnesota's Braver Angels. He's next on The Al Travis Show.
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7: From ABC News, I'm Wayne Cabot. The CDC says you can go ahead and eat that lettuce sold in bags in grocery stores and at restaurants. They're saying the supply is not affected by the lettuce sold to Taco Bell. That appears to be the main source of the intestinal illness tying up bathrooms across the country.
8: The severe stomach bug spreading across the country has now been linked to shredded iceberg lettuce served at Taco Bell locations in 5 states: Michigan, Ohio, Indiana, Kentucky, and West Virginia. The FDA has identified a single supplier of the lettuce from Mexico. Taco Bell now voluntarily removing the lettuce, saying the affected ingredient from our supplier is being indefinitely removed from our supply chain nationwide.
7: ABC's Hannah Batah, a federal official, telling the AP that the bad lettuce came from Taylor Farms of Salinas, California, which hasn't commented. Taylor Farms was tied to a similar outbreak in 2013 and an E. coli outbreak last year tied to onions served at McDonald's. New Jersey is handing out masks at rest areas along the Turnpike and Parkway as wildfire smoke persists. It's not a bad idea, says ABC News medical contributor Dr. Alok Patel.
9: Masks, if they're well-fitted and they're KN95s, we talked a lot about those during COVID, those can really help. But cloth masks, bandanas, even surgical masks aren't really going to keep all the particulates out.
7: And FIFA is monitoring for any potential impact for Sunday's World Cup final in New Jersey. DHS Secretary Mark Wayne Mullen just threatened to withhold federal aid for states that don't investigate their voters for possible election fraud. He also threatened criminal penalties against election officials.
10: States must be aware of the real threats for voter registration.
7: California Secretary of State saying their office will review the DHS claims, but that information from the president does not inspire any level of confidence. Tsunami warning is up right now for Mexico and Guatemala on the coast from a 7.3 earthquake and aftershocks. 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
1: Good afternoon. 88 degrees downtown Rochester. It's 12:03. The Winona County Sheriff's Office is reporting that a 22-year-old man died yesterday evening following what officials termed a fatal water incident. Emergency personnel were called to Airport Lake just north of Winona around 8 p.m. and found the victim in the water approximately 40 minutes later. Life-saving measures were attempted, but he was pronounced dead at the scene. The young man's name has not been released. The South Dakota State Patrol has not released the name of a Rochester man who was killed on a highway east of Aberdeen Wednesday night. Officials say the 51-year-old victim was struck by a semi-truck after he and another man exited a vehicle following a collision with a deer. A 21-year-old Rochester man has been charged with possession of child pornography. Court records indicate the charge was filed against Luis Escalante following a Rochester police investigation connected to a cyber tip concerning uploads of suspected child sexual abuse materials to Dropbox. The criminal complaint says a search warrant executed earlier this week led to the discovery of several images and videos of suspected child pornography on his phone. One of the alleged masterminds of the Feeding Our Future fraud scheme was returned to Minnesota on Thursday and is expected to appear in federal court today. 42-year-old Abdi Kerm Abdullahi Idel was recently taken into custody in Somalia. Prosecutors say he was a top assistant of Amy Bach, who is now serving a more than 40-year prison sentence for being the ringleader of the massive fraud scheme. Air quality conditions in northeastern Minnesota remain miserable, but pollution levels from the wildfires burning in the BWCEA and Canada have moderated across most of the rest of the state. Moderate pollution levels are being reported in southeastern Minnesota, while Duluth and most of the northeastern corner of the state is still seeing hazardous pollution levels. Minnesota Twins back in action after the All-Star break tonight in Chicago against the Cubs. The pregame show starts at 6:30. For more local news, go to krocnews.com.
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3: Daytime highs approaching 90 this afternoon under mainly clear skies. Lows around 71 tonight, mainly clear. Lots of sunshine tomorrow, high of 86. Highs level off around 87 Sunday under mainly sunny skies. 90 Monday, chance of thunderstorms. From the Weatherology Weather Center, I'm meteorologist Paul Frobley.
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5: Could not be happier to have him on. He's Bill Dougherty, Minnesota's Braver Angels. Bill, how are you, my friend?
6: I'm good this morning. How are you?
5: I'm really good. You heard it, I presume. Paul, Minnesota Sports Lifer, who's on just before you, been a great friend of mine for sixth grade, however you are in sixth grade, and is a Prac 62. Just love the guy, but he and I are like just polar opposite humans when it comes to politics.
6: Yeah.
5: And then I have people in my family. Here's what I appreciate you being here. I think it's our personalities. He and I will give each other a lot of crap. We call each other up on election day. Hey, are you going? Of course I am, because I got to cancel you out. We found a way to get by that. But I have other sides, people in my family, who we cannot talk about politics because it goes off the rail. My point being is, I think it's luck that Paul and I can talk that way, because I don't know the way to do it with somebody who takes it personal. That's why when you had Jeff here last week, loved it. Loved it. For folks who didn't know, Jeff came on and it was his daughter, right?
6: Right.
5: If I'm not mistaken, just out of college or something, just in college.
6: Yeah, 20-something. Yeah.
5: And there's at a point where they cannot, he felt he couldn't talk about anything. Hey, I went to the doctor and got my, you know, whatever looked at. And it was instantly this whole political conversation about, you know, politics. And he felt trapped. I'm like, I get that feeling. I don't have the tools to get out of that with some people, but on the Paul side, maybe it's just because we grew. You know what I'm saying? You got to think this stuff through, or you've got to have the tools.
6: You got to have the tools.

0: So yeah, you're going to give us those tools. That's why you're here, right?
1: We're going to talk about them. That's right. That's right.
0: So what recap is for Jeff last 2 weeks ago, Jeff?
1: Yeah, yeah. So his young adult daughter is a deep blue, deep liberal. Jeff's conservative, and she's continually looking for ways to instruct him about how to think about politics. She's idealistic. She wants to change the world, and she's going to start with that. Yeah. And so he tries to avoid it. But again, you could talk. I went to the doctor, you know, for my you know, for whatever, my checkup. And then it's the healthcare system, capitalism, you know, manipulation of people for profit. And he's just sort of sitting there. And in the past, he used to, you know, try to argue back, and then it would escalate. And we have some clips where we can actually hear from him.
0: Here's Jeff from 2 weeks ago.
2: Right. So we have some pretty significant political differences. The differences themselves aren't the problem. It's how we deal with them. So I'm generally content not to talk about politics if you know, we get along in lots of other ways. But for her, it seems like everything's political, and so she brings up politics all the time with fairly frequent provocative comments to which I generally avoid responding because she reacts strongly when I do. And as
1: she's,
2: a result,
1: she's on the blue side, right?
2: She's on more, the blue side, right?
1: Yeah.
2: And so as a result, go ahead.
1: So you're just hanging out together, and then she goes off on a tear. Is that what happens?
2: Not on a tear. It's more sort of zingers, quick observations that are meant to be provocative.
1: Give us an example, Jeff.
2: An example. I don't know that I have one off the top of my head. There could be something about healthcare, for example, okay, which could, could turn into a criticism of capitalism and the market and, you know, that kind of thing. I can't think of a specific zinger, but
1: sure. Well, so you could be, I remember when we talked earlier about examples, you said you could just be talking about your own healthcare, right? You know, your doctors, whatever. And then your daughter will start to really pretty provocatively critique all of healthcare, knowing that you're a conservative, right? And so this isn't just high level conversation. She's sort of lecturing you. Is that what happens?
2: Absolutely. Whenever it comes up, and however much I might know, it does sort of take the form of a lecture.
1: Yeah. And how's it leave you feeling at that moment?
2: Well, I feel constrained because I don't feel like I can say anything without setting her off, and mm-hmm. Which is why I generally don't talk about politics with her anyway.
1: Yeah. So you try to avoid it, but she kind of spontaneously brings it up.
0: Wow. You know what I hear, Jeff, and I just be completely honest, I've never quote-unquote met him, is how sorry I feel for him, because mm-hmm. you can tell in his voice he desperately wants to have that meaningful conversation with his daughter. But I think 2-3 times in that segment right there, he just feels he cannot say something because he's already ahead. You know what I'm saying? I just feel the guy can't even be himself. I feel sorry for him. Is that a bad feeling? That's what I heard. I'm like, God, poor Jeff.
1: Yeah. Well, there's a kind of a fragility in the relationship too. Okay. That's part of it.
0: Yeah.
1: Right? I mean, you and your buddy, you know, you go back to sixth grade, you know, and you'd have to, but young adult child, you know, who is just trying to make her own way in the world and kind of nowadays, see, a lot of people are embarrassed that their parent has these other things. I mean, they're embarrassed.
0: Sure.
1: Right? And so it's like he has bad table manners or something. You know? She's trying to straighten him out, right? And so, because that's, it's sort of like a reversal of the parent-child thing, you know?
0: Oh, sure.
1: And he, one of the things he mentions that, you know, at some point in the interview is that in the past, sometimes he would say, well, let's talk about healthcare. Okay. Yeah. Do you think government-run healthcare is going to be any better? And then it escalates.
0: Yeah.
1: So that hasn't worked when he gets into it, okay, because they both escalate. So his second best thing is to just not say anything. But over time, that can kind of get to you.
0: Is there a bit of an age thing there? And what I mean by that is through his, I don't know how old Jeff is, but he obviously old enough to have a 20-something-year-old daughter.
1: Yeah.
0: You think more about, like, say, they, at times they'd both

0: escalate. He doesn't want the escalation. Is it an age thing as a child, like, say, you're trying to rebel a little bit? I'll take it to that next level, and I'm okay, and we can yell, and you know what I'm saying? She obviously doesn't have that problem yet with it escalating, and he, on the other hand, said nothing good comes with it. Just older people
1: live through that. I think there's something there. Boy, when I was a debater in high school, man. That's less like learning boxing, you know? And so when I was young, I thought the way you make friends is to argue with them and to find the weakness in their argument. Yep. You know, it didn't matter why, I just wanted to fight, right?
0: Yeah.
1: And I learned, I had to grow out of that. And so that's some of it with the parent-child thing.
0: Yeah. Well, we have a little more, another clip with what Jeff had did with us 2 weeks ago. Can we listen to that and talk about it for a second? Here's Jeff from 2 weeks ago.
1: So Jeff, how long does your daughter tend to talk when she gets on a roll here?
2: Yeah, I mean, she really, it's zingers. So she doesn't talk very long unless I respond.
1: Okay.
2: Now if I respond in any way, then it could go on for hours.
1: Oh, okay. So, and in the past, did the two of you go on for hours?
2: On a couple of occasions when I kind of made the mistake of biting.
1: Yeah, engaging, yeah. So what would be, I know we're a little hypothetical here on the healthcare, but what would be an example of a zinger for you? I think of a zinger as something a little more like jab at you. What might she say?
2: Yeah, it could be a knock on conservatives. It could be a knock on Republicans. I don't know. I can't think of any specific ones right now, but it will be that, or it can just be a quick observation that is, you know, very blue, we could say, and that she knows will irk me, or that I won't agree with anyway.
1: Okay. Okay. So what you've been doing recently is just being quiet.
2: Yeah, mostly. I might laugh a little bit. I might, if we're in the car, I might look out the window. I generally just don't take the bait.
1: Right, that's good. But it's still kind of, so you don't take the bait, which is important. So Al, that's number one.
0: I'm making a note.
1: He's already 3/4 of the way there. Okay, when somebody is baiting you, number one rule is don't take the bait. So Jeff is, 3/4 of the way there, okay? Because it doesn't go anywhere. If the person is not interested in your viewpoint, don't share your viewpoint. That's like rule number one, right? They're not interested, right? Pearls before swine, kind of, pardon the analogy here. But so Jeff, I just want to, congratulate you for that. And so we're in the category of then, is there anything else you can do, and you know your daughter, and I don't. Is there anything that you've ever said just sort of to deflect and move on? I mean, so one category is to just say, that's a big deal for you. And then, in Minnesota, do you think the twins are going to ever make the playoffs again, kind of thing. And I don't know your daughter, but have you ever tried to sort of deflect? And if so, what does she say?
2: Yeah, I think my sense is anything I might say to deflect in any given situation will then give her something to respond to. And that's when things start to get out of control.
1: Even if you said, could we go back to the story I was telling about my doctor? If you were to say that, it's sort of the category there is, can we go back to what I was talking about politely? How do you think she'd respond to that?
2: I suppose that would be fine. Like I said before, I try to not bite on it, but that would be a way of not biting on it, I think.
0: So much good stuff there, Bill. The deflecting, don't take the bait. Can we get into it in depth after the break?
1: Yep, we'll go there.
0: I've got him, Bill Dougherty, on the Al Travis Show.
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3: A as in alligator. L also in alligator. But it's not alligator. It's the Al Travis Show.
2: And we've got him, Bill Doherty from Minnesota's Brave Rangers. Bill, from that last bit, and I want you to talk about don't take the bait and the deflecting. But first, it's the my opinion, the intentional thinking this through. Paul and I, this started, we never thought it through. We were a couple of knucklehead sixth graders, but we found a way to getting, you know, there's no thought behind it. Right. I can't imagine Jeff with a daughter who you raised and you want to have this tight relationship and this, that, it's got to be, it could be your boss, could be your wife, I guess, would be the other one, you know, close. You have to intentionally look at this stuff because some relationships are just harder than others. You know, a friend, a bypass, somebody calls the radio saying, okay, you got a different opinion, what do I care? This is hard. And I love both those ideas. Don't take the bait. If they don't want your opinion, don't give it to them. Did you write that down somewhere? That's a great one. I mean,
4: yeah. It's and the thing is, what's the other person doing? Okay, so you're talking about being intentional, being mindful.
2: Yeah.
4: What's the other person doing? If the other person is trying to goad you, trying to get you, okay, and it doesn't mean they're a bad person, okay, but it's just what they do. And part of what's happening now, you know, Al, is that you know, national politics have just become personal in a way that they did not before.
2: 100%.
4: Okay. And so people, so if you're conservative and maybe you support President Trump, there are people on the other side who take that personally now. Yeah. And they can't get to Trump, so they get to you.
2: Yeah.
4: And of course, you know, just in fairness, conservatives do the same thing, you know, blah, blah, blah. And so it's very personal. And so they're not just doing a topic. So some people actually enjoy you sort of going back and forth on a topic. Yeah. Now, this is about you guys, you Republican, you conservatives, you know, your tribe. Okay.
2: Yeah.
4: And so that's the jab part. It isn't just provocative ideas. It's the jab.
2: Yeah.
4: It's the jab. And that's tough for somebody who's really close to you. And what Jeff said was he used to sometimes escalate and they go on for hours.
2: See, and that, that's why I say I feel for him. You can hear in his voice the want to have that relationship and not have it be this and how to get there. And that's what I love about what you're doing here. It's the same thing like deflecting. Okay, she brought it up again. Hey, what about the twins? You do that long enough and you don't get the reward of the argument, I guess, teaching your dog.
4: Right.
2: When he whines, you don't give him the treat. You wait till he stops, otherwise he's going to whine.
4: Right.
2: You can see how that works in the long run, but again, it's back to intentional, Bill. You have to think this through. You don't trip on this stuff.
4: Yeah, and the thing about particularly family relationships and really close ones is they're very predictable. People do the same thing over and over, okay? This is not your first rodeo with your relative, okay?
2: Very true.
4: Right. And so that's why instead of just complaining about them, see, this is human nature, what we do, that I get with my friend and I just complain about my daughter, complain about my wife, right? You know, blah, blah, blah, it's all them. Well, hey, if this has happened over and over and it doesn't go well, what about me? What can I do different? Right? Oh, because the reverse is they're trying to change me, so I try to change them. How does that work?
2: Boy, see, that's what I love. That's what I just love having you on here. This is the intentional looking at your life. Where does it work? Where doesn't it? When it doesn't, like you say, this is the third Thanksgiving in a row. We know Uncle Bob's going to say the thing. It's Uncle Bob. Well, wait a minute. Did you change the guy? I love this. I absolutely love this, sir. So if folks are listening, how can they participate? How can they get into this game and maybe get your help? What are we going to do to help these folks out?
4: Yeah, so part of what we want to do in these every other week shows, at least some of the time, is to have somebody on, like Jeff, who talks about a particular situation, you know, around politics and a relationship. This is happening all over. Every time I talk to an audience, I say, raise your hand if you have a relationship that's affected by politics. The whole room goes up.
2: Absolutely.
4: And so

0: people who would like to come on and talk, and I'd have a little phone call with them in advance to make sure, we know what we're doing, and to get a little coaching about how to handle some situations better. So what they can do is go to Braver Angels Minnesota, Al Travis, Google. Braver Angels Minnesota, Al Travis, and it'll take them to a place where they can apply to
1: I
0: come
1: actually
0: on.
1: Looked that up. I saw that. You said, Braver Angels, Al Travis. I'm like, no way. Go to mn.braverangels.org.
0: No, no. Go, just Google Braver Angels Minnesota.
1: Okay.
0: Al Travis. Like English language, not this MNWWW. Okay.
1: Well, I got on your website, and there's the Al Travis on the top. You hit it, and there's the form. I was rather shocked. I was rather impressed, by the way. Thank you.
0: Well, there we go. How nice is that?
1: So Google Minnesota Braves Angels, Al Travis, and it'll pop right up.
0: It'll pop up.
1: And what we're looking for is you fill out the form, just a brief discussion, what's going on in your family and how. Bill, if he finds it intriguing, I'm sure he will, we'll call you. We'll make sure you understand how it works. You can be anonymous on this bad boy.
0: Absolutely. It can be completely no name. Like Jeff, we made up his name.
1: Yeah.
0: But what it does is, for people who are willing to talk, because we're all experiencing this, and we can use some skills. That's some skills, like this pivot skill.
1: Yeah.
0: Okay. Saying, could we go back to what I was saying before? But what you don't do is say anything antagonistic, and you don't take a shot before you.
1: I'm making a list, and I like that one. But the one that got me really hard, Bill, was don't take the bait. You know what's coming. You say it. Yeah. It's like, oh, I knew you were going to do that. I'm not falling for this whole game. It just diffused it in my head when I listened. It was like, makes sense. He knows she's coming. I brought up my health care. And like, hey, thank you very much. You took the bait. I love that one. I got to go. I'm out of time. Bill, let's do it again in 2 weeks. If you can help us out, you've got an example. Go to Braver Angels Minnesota, Al Travis. Complete the form. We'll have you on. Bill, can't wait to talk to you in 2 weeks, buddy.
0: Always fine.
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2: Thank you, Bill Doherty. Minnesota's Braver Angels. Go to Braver Angels of Minnesota / Al Travis. I just put Al Travis in. It'll go you right to the page. Just tried it. Complete the form. You've got a problem. You know, politics is bothering a relationship you have. Bill does this, you know, around the country. He's fantastic at it. He's willing to do it with you. Now, one caveat. I have no doubt someone's going to fill out the form and say, there's a guy on the radio gives his opinion all the time, drives me crazy. Okay. We can have one of those go through, but anyway, I just know it's going to happen. Go there. Do you have a family member, a friend, a coworker, somebody you cannot get around when it comes to being on the other side of politics? Let Bill help you out. I'm sure Jeff had wonderful things to say as well. I enjoyed it. There's a lot in there. Bill's going to be great. Braver Angels of Minnesota with Bill Doherty. It is the Al Travis Show. We'll be back with more right after this.
3: This is Minnesota News Network. I'm John Anderson. More than 15 wildfires continue to burn in northern Minnesota. DFL Senator Grant Hochschild says the number is fluctuating because some fires have merged with others. Hochschild talked to one of the firefighters about the fight, and he had this perspective.
4: One of the firefighters said yesterday, and I thought this really stuck with me, he said it would take a rainfall with a name to put out these wildfires. What he's saying is it would take a hurricane to actually put out these wildfires, and that obviously is not going to happen on Lake Superior.
3: Hochschild says about 25,000 acres have burned so far. Minnesota added more than 13,000 jobs in June, marking the state's third straight month of job growth, according to the Department of Employment and Economic Development. Minnesota's unemployment rate held steady at 4.4%, while the national rate dipped to 4.2%. This is MNN.
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9: Daytime highs approaching 90 this afternoon under mainly clear skies. Lows around 71 tonight, mainly clear. Lots of sunshine tomorrow, high of 86. Highs level off around 87 Sunday under mainly sunny skies. 90 Monday, chance of thunderstorms. From the Weatherology Weather Center, I'm meteorologist Paul Fry.
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11: 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Oblige him.
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18: We got her. 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You spend more time in your week doing weird crap with my logo. Why is my logo on top of a phone pole behind your head? Why is that?
19: I can't help myself. It doesn't take much time. You just buzz it around on the screen. Yeah, so I think you'd like this. See, now just think if your logo or your little flag, like a band.
18: I should make flags. That would be great.
19: You should. You know, there's all kinds of ones. You know, you're as important as those political banners we've got
18: You just try to make me feel good. All right. Hi, how are you?
19: I'm good. It is hot, though. Well, I have to be hot and humid.
18: Yeah.
19: It's a bit miserable outside. So get your work done early, all that stuff. Yeah.
18: Well, and I can't believe we're not, you know, not that this isn't a wonderful topic that we're going to talk about, the stopping at stop signs health take, but this happened at the golf course the other day. So it was last Sunday, playing at the Le Sueur Henderson Country Club. Wonderful golf course, by the way. Hot. Holy Hannah. Hotter than the Dickens. And, of course, we're smart people, and I've talked to the Ag Health and Safety Alliance gal, so I was taking my water, right? I was staying hydrated.
19: Yes, you had in your...
18: Some guy four or five holes ahead of us did not take care of himself as well. Evac out of there, baby!
19: Really?
18: Yeah.
19: So he just collapsed. Yeah. Heat exhaustion, heat stroke, something like that.
18: Yeah. I wasn't the doctor on staff or anything, but just something like that. So I had to come get him. But I thought what I thought interesting about the story, and I can see, so he's playing a foursome and he goes down, right? So the foursome calls the clubhouse, and I don't know what his name is. Bob's down. We think it's heat stroke. They said, great. Yeah. What hole are you on? I don't know. 16. We're on hole 16. Okay, well, we've already teed off. We'll let you. They let him know where Bob was, and they took off and kept playing. They don't want to back things up. No, that's how golfers would do it. We call you guys, pick Bob up.
19: And you did your thing.
18: Yeah,
19: you got your priorities. So no, nobody's teed with him.
18: I have no idea. I made that part up. That's how we would do it. In my group, though, my group would make sure your help was on the way, but we don't want to slow things down. So they're going to keep moving forward. I made that up.
19: It's the prioritization of the importance of the people in your life.
18: Well, I'm no medical professional. What am I going to do to help Bob? I threw a bottle of water at him, said, take some water, Bob, I'll be back. What am I going to do?
19: I don't know. Is that like the same as leaving the scene of an accident?
18: I didn't cause it.
19: No, that's true. Anyway.
18: Can't do anything about it. What am I going to do? Move on.
19: There's a lot of that happening now. Heat stroke, heat exhaustion.
18: Well, that's what I thought we'd talk about. You want to talk about stopping at four corners. Okay.
19: Well, that's a big deal right now. It really is. The corn is so tall. You know, that there's that whole, they used to say things like knee high by the 4th of July. Oh my gosh, it's well over, you know, it's like over my head by the 4th of July.
18: We use the corn just to the, what would it be, the west of hole number 4 as our conversation piece as we drive up. Knee-high by the 4th comes up every year, and you guys are way past that. And that isn't like an old-time saying. My parents told me that when I was a kid. I'm not that old. But genetically, this stuff, it's the 17th? What is it? 17th? So Wednesday was like the 15th, 14th, whatever it was. The corn in Minnesota is tasseling. It's 10 foot tall and tasseling in July.
19: Yeah. It is. It's crazy. And it's like, when I go stand in it now, I raise my hand above my head. I,

0: it's up to the top of my fingertips. So yeah, set of genetics, whatever it is, we're planting different. I don't know what it is, but the corn is very tall, absolutely. And it's not just, you know, there's a couple of things we could talk about. The one I is, you know, you do need to stop at all four corners on these gravel roads. Well, not just gravel, you know, there are also paved highways that don't have, they're what do we call them? Uncontrolled stop signs. That means that nobody's controlling them. You all have to make your own decisions. And you can't rely that somebody else is going to stop just because you already stopped, something like that. And then there's the whole dust plume. You know, you say, well, that's how we kind of can tell that somebody's coming down the gravel road. But when it's not wet now. We feel like we want rain, of course, but now you can't really see that because the corn is high, and when it's wet out, there's no dust. Yeah,
1: So are you blaming the farmers? I think that what we're getting together on this is the farmers who are having to put corn all the way up to the corners of the road, not letting you see the mile down the road. Why don't we just say you can't put corn in those first 5 rows?
0: I don't think I know if there's any. I think that might be local or policy, or you know, maybe the farmer decides himself. There's a lot of corners in our area, in our county, that are, it's like that triangle. They need that corner. And I should have looked that up so I could sound
1: No, here's the thing. Farmers could help us out. You know, we're all trying to save the farmer all the time. We're always trying to save the farmer. Here's what the farmer could do for the rest of us. I'm not saying don't use every ounce of your acreage to make some cash. I'm not trying to say that. But what if we put beans on those last 16 rows? Then it's beans, because then it's just, you know, only a foot off the ground, you can drive by. Look at that. You're still using your veil. You're doing the thing.
0: Yeah, it's a real pain when you go to combine, though. You got to think about it. You'd have to change your head in order to get that. So you'd go to that, and you go, yeah, it really
1: it's
0: is.
1: Not like I don't have other options, Carolyn. Here you go. You know those big fisheye things? They want you to use at, like, the Target store to see when somebody's coming around. They got the big fisheye mirror, so you can kind of see it around the corner. Put some of them big bad boys up on the roads. Got the stop sign, got one in big fisheye mirror. Anybody coming down the road? Boom.
0: Well, here we go. A stop sign would actually be the solution. That would be probably cheaper than the fisheye things. Right. But I think that costs money, and people don't want to have all those stop signs in the rural areas. If you just stop and look. But even when you have that triangle at the corner, it's still, you can still, if you just think, okay, there's a triangle there, so I can quick look.
1: Yeah.
0: Right now, the corn's tall enough that won't even do it for you. So it's a reminder that there's all kinds of people.
1: I have another idea, but it's going to tick people off even more. Minnesota.
0: Why do you come up with ideas that tick people off?
1: Because they forced it on me, so I'm going to force it on you farmer people.
0: Okay, all right, go.
1: So my fine city was a 2-stop-sign town. That's how big we were back in the day, right? We're now 3 roundabouts. Stop sign and run. So what we need to do is go to every one of those rural roads and put a little roundabout in there, and then you won't have any. You look at me. It's like, that's how we solved it in the big city of Blue Earth. Put a roundabout in.
0: How did people react? Did they love
1: those roundabouts? Oh, we hated it. No, absolutely hated it. It is amazing. 10 or 15 years later, there are still people that do not know what zippering in is, and it's.
0: I was actually in Mankato recently, and they have roundabout. And I tell you, I think everybody's just as confused.
1: But no, that's on them. Our roundabouts in Blue Earth, you got one entrance and you go around till you need to get out. That's a roundabout. The Mankato ones, I'm going to be quite frank. First off, you better be able to speak the language because the signs are pointing every which way but loose. And it's like, what the world am I doing? And then they have like escape ramps where you can go off. It's like, am I in the circle? I never get in the circle. What? Where was that? Those are complicated.
0: I feel like it's a tight roundabout, too.
1: You're skipping on the wheel. Yeah.
0: It's not a loose, not a loose issue.
1: Yeah, there are complicated roundabouts, and those there are some complicated ones. I like the little ramps where you never actually go there. You think you're going to get a roundabout, but it's like, oh, take the quick right, and you just wing right past everybody. I love that one.
0: Well, roundabouts, well, in several countries and even states in the U.S. have roundabouts in the country. And, those are solutions. But for now, because nobody's putting up a new stop sign right now, nobody's putting in a roundabout, we just have to pull it together and say, okay, I'm going to have to stop.
1: You know why they have those mounds in the middle of roundabouts and plant a bunch of flowers and stuff there?
0: So you can't see the other people?
1: We started with a pretty flat one. One of our ones. No, we started with a little flat ones, pretty much. But people, you get used to looking so far ahead, you don't necessarily. And people just swoosh right over the roundabout.

0: Because you're like, oh, wow, that's where that is, huh? Because you visually have to see something in your way to want to take a right. And if it wasn't in your way, you're just, wee! We had some people do that. It wasn't pretty the first roundabouts.
1: Okay.
0: It wasn't good at all.
1: That sounds like a lot of fun, actually. So,
0: well, it is unless you're the one in the car and your insurance says you drove over a roundabout, no money for you.
1: Yeah,
0: and the other thing is you big farm people got to hate those. You just can't, someone like you say, tight ones, you just can't get a big enough turn around them to make the circle.
1: With all the equipment and stuff. So there's lots of problems with this. So you know, sometimes it's just the simple stuff, just stop and look. And then we have a lot of road construction right now. So some of the highways that people generally take to work, now they're taking the gravel because the detours are getting more people on the gravel roads. So, it's a problem. And certainly you see, there's some accidents that have happened. So that's our big push today is to stop, look what both ways.
0: Yeah.
1: And even if there's motorcycles, it doesn't matter if you're driving a motorcycle, if you're on your bike, because people are biking, bicycles out there too. So, it might not be a tractor coming along or a car. Yeah. Right.
0: You're looking too farm. You just got to slow down. Usually it's those darn kids speeding down the road, the farm kids down there, darn kids. We'll talk more about it right after this. We're running out of time. We'll be back after this.
1: We'll be right back.
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4: Good afternoon. 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I'm Linda Brecke. September corn at 440 and a half, down 7. December 463 and a quarter, down 6 and a quarter. August beans 1196, down 6 and a quarter. September down 6 and a half. November 1195, down 6 and 3 quarters. August soybean meal up 260. August soybean oil down 13. September Chicago wheat up down 4 and a quarter. September Minneapolis down 1 and 3 quarters. Live cattle today, August down 350. October down 315. August feeder cattle down 450. August lean hogs down 7. October up

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0: nice to know a guy that knows a guy. Al Travis.
1: If you're just catching up, it's Carolyn Sheridan's Ag Health and Safety Alliance. And what Carol likes to do is bring up a huge topic of concern for most farmers. And then we try to come up with some way of helping out. And today's concern is the corn's real high, and sometimes you can't, you know, you can't see what's coming down the road when you're running, right?
2: That's right.
1: All right. So I believe if I'm summarizing your play on this, stop at the corner. Stop. Is that what you come up with? Are you writing this down? Stop. Is this a class you're going to take at college when you go to, you know,
2: not everybody's going to actually stop, but slow down enough that you have your, that you can stop. You know, there's the rolling stops, you know, but if you really had to stop, you couldn't stop. Yeah. So you got to slow down enough. So I'm not saying you actually have, people will not just stop, but when you slow down enough, if somebody's there, you can slam on your brakes. Yes. So that is all the advice that I have right now. Al, on the other hand, has come up with a couple of things that he thought he's a roundabout was his solution. We hate that idea. And then he has some fish.
1: But it would work. You know it would work.
2: We'll lose all credibility if we're starting to write articles to suggest those in our rural areas.
1: Can I throw another brilliant one out? Because it would work for you farmers.
2: Did you have a break? You found another one? You thought of another one.
1: Always trying to make you $1 million here, Carolyn. That's all.
2: Okay.
1: This time of year, you know those really big sprayers you guys got on the wheels where you're way up there and you spray the... Maybe you people out there should just drive those around this time of year because you can see over the corn then. Boom.
2: I'm trying to think how many vehicles, cars, regular cars I could buy
1: How about another one? I got another one.
2: Okay.
1: I'm trying to help.
2: You're just, Al, you, is this like late in your morning? Like, am I one of your last people that talk?
1: I got an hour to go. You're the end of the 2 hours.
2: All week, so
1: you guys do this on your farmyard. So I know you have those, like the sticks you'll put along your driveway, the big orange one, you know, stick up so that when you plow, they stick up higher than that, and you can know where your driveway is.
2: So have a flag. So we
1: flag on that truck, baby. Big 10-foot flag, just sitting up there blowing in the wind, and then as you're driving, it's like you look over the corner. Oh, look! I don't generally see the American flag going across this cornfield. It might be another car.
2: Right, so all cars.
1: All cars out there should have one of them big old flags.
2: Like the little mopeds have to have some little flags.
1: See?
2: Right.
1: That's a good idea.
2: You know, Al.
1: It's like the triangle, but higher. You know, when you put triangle in the back of a tractor.
2: Here's what I'm going to give you credit for.
1: Okay.
2: Coming up with ideas. I'm not going to say good ideas.
1: Wow. You're the worst brainstorming coach ever. There's no such thing as a bad idea in a brainstorm.
2: Oh, that's true. We do that. And one other thing, too, that I want to mention is that there's a lot of young drivers. Every year we get a whole new crop of young people driving. And I don't know. Maybe you know the answer to this. Do they take them out on gravel roads to do some driving? Or are they just driving in?
1: Your driver's test is not on gravel, which is ridiculous. Because then these kids start thinking, 55 is 55. It's different on gravel. Let's try 60. It's crazy. We do not have kids test on gravel.
2: Right. And I know when I did, because they had to come pick me up on the gravel road. So even the city kids, the town kids had to drive on gravel, at least because they had to come pick me up. But I can tell you that some of my kids' friends, when they would come to visit us, would be petrified of the gravel roads.
1: The other thing they should do, as long as they're really helping them out, is you should all have to drive on ice somewhere.
2: Absolutely.
1: Johnson Super Value, when I was bagging groceries, got my first car. Johnson Super Value, I'd be the first one. Parking lot is just glazed ice, and I'm doing wheelies, and I'm turning around doing cookies. And I'm thinking I'm the brightest guy ever, and Mr. Johnson comes in and said, "Hey, Al, what are you doing in the parking lot?" I said, "What are you talking about?" "Well, there's my tracks through the snow, and it's like not too hard to figure out where it ended up." Yeah, just don't hit any of the
2: poles. I'm practicing to make sure that
1: I think every kid should be able to turn in this. I think it would be a good idea, but whatever.
2: I do. And so because we're not, then I think it's up to the parents and grandparents, whoever, to say, you know, the corn's tall. You don't, you got to slow down because even though we all live on the gravel, we may not remember to tell our kids that. So,
1: If you did it all the time, that would be normal driving for these people. If you just So learn.
2: Yeah, that's right. So that is a good idea. That's just being reminders. But other than that, we are forced to admit that all we got.

0: right now. Most of the time, slow down, be prepared to stop, or just stop completely.
1: Or get one of them big orange sticks with a flag on top.
0: Alice, solution driven, no matter what we talk about. 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
1: You make that sound horrible.
0: We got, I think I love it. I got a whole tablet of them. We're not going to use one of them
1: to make $1 million yet. We got to go. I'm out of time. 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

0: 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Wayne Cabot, ABC News.
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5: Daytime highs approaching 90 this afternoon under mainly clear skies. Lows around 71 tonight, mainly clear. Lots of sunshine tomorrow, high of 86. Highs level off around 87 Sunday under mainly sunny skies. 90 Monday, chance of thunderstorms. From the Weatherology Weather Center, I'm meteorologist Paul Trombley.
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11: Does thinking you're the last sane man on the face of the earth make you crazy?
12: You want to hold?
13: Yes.
12: Please?
13: Yes.
12: Then you got to try a little tenderness.
14: It's the Al Travis Show, and we're lucky to have him. Peter Drost, he is with the Minnesota Sex Offender Program. I shouldn't say that. You're with a group, an advocacy group called the $100 Million Committee, but it's basically about the Minnesota Sex Offender Program. Tell us what that's all about, sir.
15: Well, the Minnesota Sex Offender Program is actually called Sex Offense Civil Commitment.
14: Oh, okay.
15: And civil commitment is dates back to the 1800s, and it calls for people. It allows people to be held against their will because they couldn't meet basic living needs, and it included mental health issues. The more current version of this. I mean, in Minnesota, it dates back to the 1990s. And many of your listeners might remember there was a case involving a man named Dennis Linehan, who had served nearly 20 years in prison for a murder that arises from a kidnapping of a 14-year-old babysitter. And in June of 19, then he was civilly committed after that. In June of 1994, Minnesota Supreme Court vacated that commitment, and he was about to be released. It caused a sort of a general panic. The governor called a special session of the legislature, and in 1995, the Sex Offense Civil Commitment Program was established in Minnesota. It's a treatment program. Mm-hmm. People who are the client, they call them clients, receive 2 hours a week of group therapy and two hours a week of group therapy, 1 hour a month of individual therapy. The population in the early years remained relatively small, but your listeners, I think, many will remember the name Drew Shodin.
14: Mm-hmm.
15: A 22-year-old college student who was kidnapped and murdered in 2003, and the civilly committed population after that spiked. Mm. Now, Minnesota spends taxpayers spend an awful lot of money on this program, $124 million this year, $1.3 billion since 2012. There are about 760. Men in this program held in a state of indefinite detention. And the

0: Problem is that this is positioned as a mechanism for preventing sexual violence, yet the rate of sexual violence has not changed. So we've got this program that has had no discernible impact on the incidence of sexual violence. Detains one is far more likely to die in this program than be released from it. A couple of years ago, one was nearly 5 times more likely to die in it than be released from it. So some real changes are needed, Al.
1: Well, let's just go back a little if we can, because back in the day, way back, we actually put priests in, mental institutes for the criminally sexually insane, and they did lobotomies and that sort of thing. Well, we got away from that. I get the timeline that you're talking about, but what is the therapy? It's okay. We're spending $124 million to give a guy a 2-hour a week group gathering, everybody sit around, let's talk, and 1 hour a month individual. I don't know the math, but there's many more hours in a flipping month for a guy being in there. Why so little? I guess I'm stunned with how little there actually is if we're trying to help somebody.
0: Yeah, I think that what the leadership of the Minnesota Sex Offender Program would tell you is that that's what they can afford. There's it this place frankly operates, in my view, an awful lot more like a detention facility, a prison, rather than a treatment program. And this is a locked facility up at Moose Lake and down in St. Peter. There's guards, there's a lot of employees. I think they would tell you they don't have the money to do more.
1: See, but that doesn't make it. I'm just trying to make sense of this, sir. You got the guards, that's going to be there whether they're sitting in a circle talking about what, how to get better. They're going to have the guards whether they're not in the circle talking about all that. So we're talking about, I presume, one full-time mental health professional that will talk. I guess I look at it like if it's a 12-step program. I'm sorry for the AA guys out there, and I don't know how many steps this would take, but a 12-step-ish program, they want you to go every day when you're first figuring this out, right? So, doctor of said program, what do? I spend 8 hours a day talking with guys. You know what I'm saying? I don't understand because it would seem we don't care to make the change. Let's say it takes 90, what is it? If it's 30 days of treatment for an alcoholic, 30 days, in-house, talking every day and working through your program and doing, how many hours is that in 30? That's boom, 9,000 hours. Well, it takes 30 years for the guy up there at Moose Lake to get that same amount of time. It doesn't seem like we're seriously trying to get them fixed. In my opinion, you still got to have a doctor on staff, sit around with these guys, talk.
0: I'm not d disagree with
1: All
0: you,
1: right.
0: Al. I think that there's if we're spending that kind of money, we should be able to provide a more intensive level of treatment.
1: And have we come up with anything on this? Again, the government doesn't necessarily come up with a 12-step program for AA. What is the program? Back in the day, I mean, they did the lobotomies. We're not doing that anymore, I presume. How we get into the program? Like you say, the sexual assaults haven't changed. The numbers aren't changing, the number that are happening every year. But we obviously aren't sending everybody that does sexual assault there. So what level do you have to be? Is this your third sexual assault before you're told you got to go to Moose Lake? How do you get to be that guy?
0: Yeah, it's here's the way it works in Minnesota. When one is convicted of a sex-related crime, one goes to prison. If you're an adult, you go to prison. If you're a juvenile, you go to juvenile detention. When you're reaching the end of your prison time, the Department of Corrections notifies the county attorney in the county that where the crime was committed of your upcoming release. County attorneys then have the option of petitioning for this sex offense civil commitment program. It goes before a county judge, and that county judge decides whether you are or not you're going to be

0: sent to sex offense civil commitment. I mean, one of the obvious challenges is that, I mean, these are local elected officials, and there tends to be a very strong public outcry sometimes on these types of crimes, and the fact that someone is going to be released after serving an often lengthy prison sentence. I will also say, though, that, you know, there, the population of the Minnesota sex offender program, I mean, it ranges from people who have committed heinous crimes that, you know, you and I would say, boy, that I don't know, that guy maybe should never get out of prison.
1: Sure.
0: But it also includes there's a case, a guy I'm familiar with, you know, his offense was he was an 18-year-old guy, had consensual sex with his 14-year-old girlfriend. He's been in a sex offender program for 10 years, you know, after being in prison. I will say that, you know, she was got pregnant. She had the child. She moved to Moose Lake so that she could visit her boyfriend. You know, why is that guy still there?
1: Yeah.
0: You know, he's got a community support. He's got a girlfriend who wants to live with him.
1: Yeah, and these are, I mean, half the people are going to be telling me, Al, you did this wrong, you said this wrong. Every sex offense isn't the same. Sexual offense, right? Is child pornography on your computer the same as multiple rapes or, you know, child? They're all different. I understand there's a huge range, and that's why I ask you, what's it take to get there? But what you're telling me is most of... I'm going to have to go to break. Let's go to break. You'll tell me this after this. What you're trying to tell me is that convicted of a sexual crime, anywhere on that spectrum, 18-year-old, 14-year-old, you go to jail and serve your time. Most of us are under the impression then you're out, but that's not it in Minnesota. Minnesota has a law that if it's sexual in nature, the attorney, the prosecutor, and the judge can say, great, you got your time done. However, we'd like to see you in Moose Lake, and that's almost the kiss of death. We'll talk more about that. I got him, Peter Dross, on the Al Travis Show.
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8: Me and I, maybe many folks. So you do the crime, you do the time, but depending who your prosecutor and or judge are, we now don't think that's enough, and you can go to Moose Lake or St. Peter, and you had said this, basically you're more likely to die there than get released, no matter what. And then we talked about how much work you do, if you will, to get better. Some local news, of course, the governor and Keith Ellison and the Supreme Court just pardoned a guy who had a criminal sexual contact with a 10-year-old. Does that help or hurt the cause? Because I guess when I heard that, I go, wow, he must have passed the test. Do we have a way of finding out how, if people have been rehabilitated or not, or is it just, well, it's been 20 years, so that means that's a good start? You know what I'm saying? How do we know? How do we judge?
9: Yeah, so I don't know all the details of that particular case, but there are scientific instruments that can measure the likelihood of reoffense, and they put a percentage on it, and you know after you do a criminal sentence, and you're in this treatment program, you're going to score very low on it. But one of the things that we could do in Minnesota, we don't do now, is do an annual assessment of risk for all of those people who are detained.
8: Sure.
9: And I mean, I think it's a very legitimate question. If a person's risk of reoffending is very low, why are we spending $168,000 a year in taxpayer money to keep him detained?
8: What's this new thing in 2025, the structure of direct care and treatment? Do you know anything about that, this new group?
9: Yes. The Minnesota Sex Offender Program for many years was operated under the Minnesota Department of Human Services.
8: Okay.
9: In 2025, the legislature split the direct care and treatment division off from the Department of Human Services and made direct care and treatment its own independent state agency. Okay. So direct care and treatment, operates inpatient and outpatient health and mental health facilities, really across the state. The Minnesota Sex Offender Program is one of its programs. Okay. Now, what's different about DCT now is that it is governed by not a commissioner, which is sort of the standard way of operating, but rather by an executive board of 9 members, 7 of whom I think, or 6 of whom are appointed by the governor, and 2 representing certain stakeholder groups.
8: Sure.
9: There is also what's called the Direct Care and Treatment Advisory Committee. And that is a group that was established really with a very broad mandate, simply to provide advice to the Direct Care and Treatment Executive Board.
8: So is that moving in the right direction for you? This was just established last year, this new direct care team. Is that good news? Are you is your group happy with that? Or are we like, that's just the first really small step?
9: Well, I personally favor this arrangement. And you know, there are some people who would prefer that the standard commissioner model. Mm-hmm. But I honestly think that a commissioner is going to be a political appointee.
8: Yes.
9: And this is a, you know, this sex offenses, I mean, this is a politically toxic issue. Yes. Al.
8: Absolutely.
9: That's it. You know, and you can, and it's understandable. This is a very unsympathetic population, people who have committed, you know, yep, sex-related crimes, right? But, you know, the fact is that every time a politician has tried to do something about this situation, in the next election, their opponent has said, my opponent is soft on sex offenders. Yep. And it creates a real disincentive to do anything.
8: Gotcha.
9: You know, every, you know, since in 2003, Governor Pawlenty issued an executive order that was reissued then by Governor Dayton and by Governor Walz that essentially says that, you know, no state agency is going to do anything to facilitate the release of someone from sex offense civil

0: commitment, absent a court order. So it's, you know, why I like the the executive board and advisory committee model is because I think that they would be more responsive to conversations with people like me, with experts in, you know, sex offense prevention, with experts in sex offense treatment. So I think that this is a good model.
1: All right, sir. I am sorry, but we ran out of time. I appreciate you being on the program and doing this. He's Peter Droz. He's an advocate for the $100 million committee about Minnesota Sex Offender Program. Thank you, my friend. I appreciate you being on.
0: Thank you very much, sir. Thank you, Ed.
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0: know how you can ever be 100% correct letting somebody out, parting them, do whatever. But we got to have a better system than you get in and you can never get out. And the idea that we spend this kind of money, and I guess I imagine daily they were getting help. They're sitting in circles and chatting and whatever. Whatever it takes. I just amazed that it's 3 hours basically in a month or whatever it is. 2 hours a week, once a week, whatever. That's just amazing to me. But I think we got to figure this thing out, because imprisonment for life doesn't make sense cost-wise for us and for the guy, obviously, in the prison. How do we figure this out? And the fact that it's such a political hot potato for any politician on either side, that's why we address the problem. Let's put it out there so people can at least talk about it in a professional way. It is the Al Travis Show. Up next, Dave Cruz. Don't go anywhere.
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2: Good afternoon. Monona County authorities continue to investigate a fatal water incident. The sheriff's office says emergency responders were dispatched to Airport Lake around 8 o'clock last night after a man was reported missing. He was found after approximately 40 minutes, and after life-saving measures were attempted, he was pronounced dead at the scene. The 22-year-old man's name has not been released. A cyber tip involving suspected child pornography uploaded to Dropbox led to an investigation by Rochester police and the arrest of a 21-year-old Rochester man. Luis Escalante faces a single count of possession of child pornography. The criminal complaint says a number of images and videos of suspected child sexual abuse material, including a video depicting a 3 to 4 year old child being sexually assaulted, were found on his cell phone. Officials estimate that about 70,000 acres of forest has been scorched by the massive wildfires burning in the BWCA and Canada. The northeastern quarter of Minnesota is still experiencing hazardous pollution levels, while most of the rest of the state has seen a significant improvement in air quality. The city of Rochester has rescheduled the 4th of July fireworks show that was cut short by the weather and technical issues. A news release says the pyrotechnic display will take place on Friday, September 4th. The Minnesota Twins return to action following the All-Star break in Chicago at Wrigley Field against the Cubs tonight. The pregame show will get underway at 6:30 this evening on News Talk 1340 KROC AM and 96.9 FM. 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
4: Daytime highs approaching 90 this afternoon under mainly clear skies. Lows around 71 tonight, mainly clear. Lots of sunshine tomorrow, high of 86. Highs level off around 87 Sunday under mainly sunny skies. 90 Monday, chance of thunderstorms. From the Weatherology Weather Center, I'm meteorologist Paul Frombley.

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0: one vote, and they already had their answer well beforehand, and one was calling him full of dementia anyway. It was, and I'm really like, man, guy ain't even said a word yet. So I made sure I watched. I was sitting down, two eyes, two ears, I'm going to figure this thing out. And in all reality, I mean, so he wants the SAVE Act passed. I don't think there's any news there, right? I mean, he wants it passed. Now, have I read the 300 or 400 pages they released of all the stuff he talked about? I have not. But I presume some fabulous news organizations and people that understand that stuff are going to read into it, and we will find out in the next couple of days whether there's meat and potatoes behind it, right?
1: Right.
0: So, I mean, is it fair to say, let's just hold on?
1: Did he bring receipts?
0: Well, yeah, you know, you can flood the zone with 300 pages. How about you highlight the five big pages and I'll read those? But people will go after it, right? I mean, he said a lot of big words and a lot of bad things, and we'll find out. So when it was done, I'm like, yeah, okay, I presume for work I had to do this, but I wasn't thrilled. But he mentioned, I think it was ABC and NBC, weren't covering the speech. And I thought, well, that's interesting. So then I get into it. CNN did not. ABC and NBC went with regular programming. I mean, they said you can find it on our stream somewhere. And I thought, can you be a news organization, Dave, and not cover the president? You may not like him. You may even think he lies. They said they couldn't, what do you call it, fact check him live. And so they didn't want to put, even if you believe the president is lying from top to bottom, is it not a news organization to say, hey, here he is, and then you want a panel afterwards saying liar, liar. You know what I'm saying? Are you a news organization if the president does a presidential address prime time and you don't cover it?
1: At what extent can you say we have selective coverage, we choose what you hear, what you don't, and say it's news versus something that is, we let certain opinions or thoughts through, right?
0: See, and that is exactly my point. At some point, you give up the hand of saying you're news. We're the gate for you. If you believe what we believe, we'll be that gate. We'll let you know ways your taste on it. So I get up this morning, and I presume as much as I talk about the Star Trip, people understand I read the Star Tribune. It isn't mentioned. The president had a prime time speech. Like it or not, believe it or not, it wasn't mentioned in the Star Trip. What they did talk about was Arnie Carlson, ex-governor, is backing Johnson in CD1. There was a story. Is Trump's backing of Lindell good for Lindell? I mean, these are political stories. I get that. But it wasn't like they weren't covering politics yesterday because the storm, the smoke was so bad it covered the front page, if you pardon the pun. I was stunned. Arnie Carlson's Johnson backing, good for you. CD1, I'm down here. Okay, I read the story. But it wasn't Trump. Tell me what he said was wrong. Maybe I'd be interested to see that.
1: Well, then you have to start to wonder, what does that mean? If you don't cover it to the extent that it's a burying of the subject, then people start to put their radars up and realize maybe something fishy's going on. And whether or not that's the case, you're suddenly
0: you have to defend that.
1: Burying the news. And that's a hard position to defend, too.
0: Yeah, well, see, that, you know, you really, guys, like, we start thinking about it. Well, since they didn't put anything in, maybe the thing was correct, and they don't, you know, now we're playing games with ourselves. Now, I don't know how old you are, Dave, and I don't know where Walter Cronkite was, but when we had three news organizations, and for the most part, here's the who, what, where, why, when, maybe at the end there'd be a story where they kind of tell you what you think, but it's almost as if we are only here to tell you what we think you should think.
1: We're here to protect your echo chamber, Al.
0: Okay.
1: And let any of those voices in.
0: Fair enough. And again, I wasn't in love with the speech. I don't, until somebody tells me that stuff's right or wrong, how do I know? Yeah. But here's the other side stuff. Are you a gambling man?
1: Interesting coverage.
0: Yeah.
1: Am I a gambling man? Not so much, no.
0: Well, you heard of these prop bets or whatever, the prediction markets and stuff. And then some guy, and I'm never going to, some rep, I think it was, bet $50 on himself to win his election or something. It's just
1: kind of shady.
0: Kind of shady. Well, it is, especially if you're an election

0: because, well, what difference? He made, bet himself to win. Well, you can bet yourself to lose and then not try very hard, do stupid stuff. You can make money. I don't like these bets, quite frankly. The story today, again, more interesting to me than the speech. The teleprompter guy for Trump, he's on indefinite leave without pay. He put a prop bet on what the subject was going to be.
1: Oh, no.
0: Hey, that made the paper.
1: No, you can't be doing that.
0: What? It's like that staff sergeant or whatever who bet when we were going to bomb Iran and he put a market bet on and won. He got his butt out of there. We got to fix that somehow, don't we?
1: That seems like there are some definite ethical boundaries one could easily overstep, yes.
0: You're the teleprompter guy, Dave.
1: Did you cue up the "you're fired" sound bit for that? That would be perfect.
0: No. For folks, I went to Brown Institute, all right? It wasn't even here when you were alive. Brown Institute, radio and TV broadcasting. You literally spend a couple of days on the teleprompter thing. You're literally, back then, paper, you know, Craig. The teleprompter guy got himself in trouble ethically. Do you know how hard that is? You're the teleprompter guy.
1: When they say the corruption goes all the way down, that's how far down it goes.
0: I just think that. All right, lighthearted thing before we go. All right, where do you stand, Dave? On daylight savings time. It could be here forever. House has passed it. The Senate already passed something like it last year. President says he'll sign it. Are you good being right where we're at right now for life?
1: If it means no more change, I think I'm okay with it. I just cannot wrap my head around changing time because I feel like I want to get up at a different part of the day. I can get up whenever I want, Al. I'm an adult. I'm a grown-up. I can figure these things out.
0: Well,
1: my biggest thing, I guess, in all of this is if Dave's preferences were taken to the top, I would like noon to be when the sun is pretty much right up in the middle of the sky.
0: Yeah. That'd be best.
1: That'd be nice, right? That'd be great. But I really don't want to have to wake up at different times of the day and different times of the year because of some made-up mythological time shift.
0: It was in the 70s, I believe, when they came up with this. Were people different then? I am a firm believer people hate change. One of my biggest problems with all this is having to change all my clocks, my watch, got to change it. We hate change. What was it like in the 70s? How did whoever sold this bill of goods... sold it. Oh, you're going to love getting up on that Sunday at 2 a.m. and moving your clock. And if you don't, you'll oversleep for church.
1: And that's an interesting point because today it is a whole lot easier to bear daylight savings time, the transition, than it was in the 70s. So really, I can't complain that much because what work, Al, do I actually have to do to adjust for daylight savings?
0: Well,
1: absolutely none. My watch is paired to my phone. My phone gets the time correct, you know, down to the millisecond. My computer tells me what time it is. I just have to make sure that I adjust my sleep night once a year or twice a year. Okay. That's not the worst thing. Yeah, in the 70s, my goodness, it's a whole manual process. You get to your car.
0: Change your computer.
1: Yeah, you got to go and tweak the car. You got to tweak the computer. You got to tweak the computer in the 70s would have been a heck of a thing to update.
0: Yeah, that's a good point. That's a good point. Here's the problem. My wife had bought, and for 30 years now, this huge 3-foot round clock that hangs in our kitchen that has to come off that little nail twice a year over my head.
1: Gonna bring the whole thing down
0: and then put it up and find that hole again. It is one of the worst things in my life. And I know that means I've got first world problems, but the other one is you find out how people will look down on you. My truck 2004 doesn't automatically update the time. So for 6 months, because I don't have a clue, for 6 months, anyone gets in my truck and like, oh, that's how old your truck is, isn't it? Like,
1: yeah. It's just easier to make that mental adjustment for a year where you learn to read the time an hour off. Just internal filter. If it says 7, it's actually 8. Yeah.
0: Well, it's no different than my wife, God love her, would set her clock, was it 10 minutes early in her car?
1: My wife so does that, and it drives me crazy. We'll just set the clock 10 minutes off so that then we'll make it to church in time or whatever. Well, no, because then we get used to being 10 minutes late everywhere.
0: Oh, Dave, we married the same woman.
1: We did.
0: It might be the most frustrating thing is like, what? Why is your clock at this? Because it gives me time to get there. I'm like,

0: Hello, Time Machine Woman. I don't get that at all. We got to go to break. When we come back, we're going to find out if Dave likes AC or not. Back after this.
1: You need a friend at the Capitol who knows how to get things done.
2: 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Your friends at the Capitol. And we deliver results.
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3: Good afternoon. It's time for the Market Minute with closing prices on the Linder Farm Network. After a higher day yesterday, corn and soybeans lower today. At the close, September corn 441 and a half, down 6. December 464, down 5 and a half. August beans 1195, down 7 and a quarter. September down 7. November 1195, down 6 and 3 quarters. August soybean meal up $4. August soybean oil down 49. September Chicago wheat down 2 and 3 quarters. September Minneapolis last quote up 3 and 3 quarters. August live cattle down 305. October down 272. August feeder cattle down 335. August lean hogs down 5. October up 20.
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3: I'm John Vitas, and this is a Twins Minute. Well, the Twins start the second half tonight in Chicago, tied for the final playoff spot in the American League. There have been quite a few pleasant surprises on the roster, but maybe none bigger than relief pitcher Andrew Morris. He's on a run of 15 consecutive scoreless outings, having gone four shutout innings to beat the Angels last weekend. Morris says he has made some adjustments to his pitch mix to continue to have success.
4: Yeah, I mean, it does play better. It's just easier to get, you know, getting count leverage. I think, you know, I was falling behind a lot when we were relying on the sweeper a lot. And so, you know, we're kind of like, I wasn't feeling as comfortable with it. I was kind of searching for it a little bit. And then I think just, you know, throwing the cutter more often, getting leverage counts has helped a ton.
3: Morris picked up his third save before the All-Star break and has teamed up with Yoenndris Gomez to provide a powerful 1-2 punch on the back end of games. This has been a presentation of the Treasure Island Baseball Network.
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0: I presume that's the same number that only use outhouses or something. How in Minnesota in 2026, how in America, do you not have AC?
1: I walked out just before coming on the show, Al.
0: Mm-hmm.
1: I was pretty sure I was a steamed vegetable. It does feel like a few minutes and you get soggy and ready to eat. You kind of have to hold two things in tension in your head, one of which is our grandparents, Al, were made of tougher stuff than us.
0: On both on both ends. When those first people, Laura Ingalls and the gang, came over here at the wagon and the first really bad winter, and they're out there looking for buffalo chips to heat the hut, and that, you move south. The snow breaks, you move south. There's no reason we're here. And then on the other side, just like you're saying, what in the world's going on? And they stayed.
1: And what a marvel of modern engineering. What a luxury we get to live with, to have air conditioning and heat and just this temperature control year-round. But yes, how many of those homes are lived in now? So there certainly is a luxury that's more available to mankind than ever before in history. And I don't want to take that for granted, but my goodness, yes, I can't imagine through a day like today without AC.
0: Because I just can't even sleep. There's a temperature where I just don't sleep. I just sit and sweat. I can't do it. And I use it. So maybe it's poor people, right? They just don't want to put the... It's $100 at Walmart. Get a window unit. This is not a thing. So my point being is, you want to argue, Republicans, yeah, you can't have Coca-Cola or you can't have chips with your Snap. You know what you can't have from this Republican? The first Hondo Bucks can buy you a Walmart AC unit and get that number down to nothing. But I was told by some people actually do this by choice, and I don't understand that.
1: It's a hard choice. You have to, I suppose, consider, too, that one of the effects of air conditioning in the last however many decades it's been the prevalent thing has changed how houses are built.
0: Mm-hmm.
1: So perhaps if you had a house that was built the way they were built 150 years ago, it's more comfortable and it manages heat differently and it manages the day differently. But sure, we can work some of that in there. But no, I mean, is it a luxury that, Al, if you're going on to the subject of public assistance, is air conditioning a luxury that is a human right? Should it be one given to all?
0: Well, I don't know that I would call it that. And this is me throwing away my Republican card, my conservative card. I got it. I'm going to buy you your air conditioning. I just think in 2026 and the... Poor is not what poor used to be, right? I mean, our poor are in greatest shape of any poor across the world. I just, for the life of me, for $100, don't see that making that call. It's Walmart. And I bet you if we got to talk to Walmart, they make them $69.99 with the little funny face guy bringing the price down just for a bare minimum. It's life choices, I get it, but yeah.
1: There's the next big political move. You know how every president labels their name on the big act? You can get the Trump AC or the whoever the next president is, AC unit, right?
0: Who's the one who said a chicken in every pot?
1: Get the votes.
0: Who's the president? Chicken in every pot, and he got hired. Al Travis, running for president. AC for all. I just think it's a minimum standard. I'm probably wrong. All right.
1: All right. So now after the World Cup, is this AC craze of the U.S. going to make its way to Europe?
0: Boy,
1: right? Because all these folks come from Europe, and they get a taste of America, right? And they go home, and life has changed. And now we were lied to. The states are different than we thought, and they have AC, and why don't we?
0: Who's putting that out there, by the way? When the people first start coming here for the FIFA Cup, America is so much nicer than I thought. The people are great. Who's our PR guy out there? Who's selling us short? Because we got a bit. And on that same line, I don't know if it's AC. It probably should be. But evidently, ranch dressing? Is that a specialty we have here that the rest of the world never figured out?
1: It's a delicacy.
0: Are you a ranch guy or a blue cheese guy? Very few people are both.
1: Yeah, I think I'm going to go with blue cheese.
0: See, that's
1: I'm just not fancy enough for ranch.
0: I don't mind ranch. I have nothing against that, but I find it hard to believe that's what they're trying to steal and bring back to their countries. It's like, all right, if that's and Hidden Valley should really get a marketing guy across the sea, don't you think? Start selling.
1: Apparently, our trade deficit could have been fixed if we just had the prescient knowledge to export ranch.
0: Who knew? Let's do a focus group. Dave, you know, I love having you on the program. I thank you for taking the time to do this with us. We'll do it again, all right?
1: Always a pleasure.
0: Right. He's Dave Cruz on The Al Travis Show.
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3: Daytime highs approaching 90 this afternoon under mainly clear skies. Lows around 71 tonight, mainly clear. Lots of sunshine tomorrow, high of 86. Highs level off around 87 Sunday under mainly sunny skies. 90 Monday, chance of thunderstorms. From the Weatherology Weather Center, I'm meteorologist Paul.

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11: All right, some good news this Friday. I love good news. Yahoo Finance consumer sentiment continued its upward momentum this past month of July, hitting its highest level since February, as now people are seeing, you know, relief with the economy. University of Michigan preliminary reading. It shows that the overall index climbed by 10% for the second consecutive month to 54.4. This rise in sentiment is huge across all age, income, wealth, and party guidelines.
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13: Good afternoon. Monona County authorities continue to investigate a fatal water incident. The sheriff's office says emergency responders were dispatched to Airport Lake around 8 o'clock last night after a man was reported missing. He was found after approximately 40 minutes, and after life-saving measures were attempted, he was pronounced dead at the scene. The 22-year-old man's name has not been released. A cyber tip involving suspected child pornography uploaded to Dropbox led to an investigation by Rochester police and the arrest of a 21-year-old Rochester man. Luis Escalante faces a single count of possession of child pornography. The criminal complaint says a number of images and videos of suspected child sexual abuse material, including a video depicting a 3 to 4 year old child being sexually assaulted, were found on his cell phone. Officials estimate that about 70,000 acres of forest has been scorched by the massive wildfires burning in the BWCA and Canada. The northeastern quarter of Minnesota is still experiencing hazardous pollution levels, while most of the rest of the state has seen a significant improvement in air quality. The city of Rochester has rescheduled the 4th of July fireworks show that was cut short by the weather and technical issues. A news release says the pyrotechnic display will take place on Friday, September 4th. The Minnesota Twins return to action.

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4: Daytime highs approaching 90 this afternoon under mainly clear skies. Lows around 71 tonight, mainly clear. Lots of sunshine tomorrow, high of 86. Highs level off around 87 Sunday under mainly sunny skies. 90 Monday, chance of thunderstorms. From the Weatherology Weather Center, I'm meteorologist Paul Trombley.
5: It's time for a Twins Minute. I'm John Vitas. The Twins return to action tonight after the All-Star break as they take on the Cubs in Chicago. One of their steadiest performers all year has been outfielder Trevor Larnach. Larnach has really picked it up since being moved into the leadoff spot in Derek Shelton's batting order, hitting .344 in 26 games in the one hole.
6: Yeah, I mean, he's been one of our most consistent hitters. I give him a ton of credit. It's not easy to go to the leadoff spot. Some people do not enjoy that, and he has really thrived there. He's had consistent, just not only getting the hits, I mean, the fact that he's had just really professional at-bats, I think is something that stands out. Big hit early, first in to get us the first run, and then to separate there at the end was important.
5: Yeah, those were hits in Sunday's win over the Angels. Larnach, a .379 on base percentage, a career high through 80 games this season. This has been a presentation of the Treasure Island Baseball Network.
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0: elected to the National Board of National Corn Growers. I think she'll be a fantastic addition to the leadership on the national level. She's just always been such a great leader here in Minnesota. We've been meeting with our own delegation here in Minnesota, and also with folks from USDA, Office of the U.S. Trade Representative, and
1: in members and officials of

0: significance as a major buyer of our ethanol from Minnesota, that this agreement is critical to the economic activity here in the state.
1: The Trump administration opted not to renew the agreement on July 1st, but it will remain in place for the next decade and be reviewed annually in the meantime. Jack Scoville, Price Futures Group Chicago, comments on a lower corn and lower soybean market today.
2: Farmer selling showing up because prices have rallied quite a bit off of the lows, and it wouldn't surprise me at north of $12 and around $4.50 if there were some sales going on. But beyond that, I think really just a lack of news. There's a saying that the bull needs to be fed every day.
1: Jack Scoville, Price Futures Group, Chicago. September corn, 441 and a half, down 6. December, 464, down 5.5. August beans, 1195, down 7.25. November, 1195, down 6.75. August soybean meal, up $4. August soybean oil, down 49. September, Minneapolis wheat up 2. August live cattle, down 305. August lean hogs, down 5. Good afternoon. It's time for the Closing Market Minute on the Linder Farm Network. I'm Linda Brecky. Corn and beans were lower today. At the close of trade, September corn 441 and a half, down 6. December 464, down 5.5. August soybeans 1195, down 7.25. November also at 1195 and up, or rather down 6.25. August soybean meal up $4. August soybean oil down 49. September Chicago wheat 674.75, down 2.75. And Minneapolis September 685.25 and up 2 cents.
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1: High temperatures reach up to 91 this afternoon under mainly sunny skies. Mainly clear skies again tonight. Lows level off around 71. Highs around 86 tomorrow. Ample sunshine expected. High of 86 Sunday under mainly clear skies. 90 Monday. Chance for storms. From the Weatherology Weather Center, I'm meteorologist Paul Trombley.

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1: Good afternoon. Monona County authorities continue to investigate a fatal water incident. The sheriff's office says emergency responders were dispatched to Airport Lake around 8 o'clock last night after a man was reported missing. He was found after approximately 40 minutes, and after life-saving measures were attempted, he was pronounced dead at the scene. The 22-year-old man's name has not been released. A cyber tip involving suspected child pornography uploaded to Dropbox led to an investigation by Rochester police and the arrest of a 21-year-old Rochester man. Luis Escalante faces a single count of possession of child pornography. The criminal complaint says a number of images and videos of suspected child sexual abuse material, including a video depicting a 3 to 4 year old child being sexually assaulted, were found on his cell phone. Officials estimate that about 70,000 acres of forest has been scorched by the massive wildfires burning in the BWCA and Canada. The northeastern quarter of Minnesota is still experiencing hazardous pollution levels, while most of the rest of the state has seen a significant improvement in air quality. The city of Rochester has rescheduled the 4th of July fireworks show that was cut short by the weather and technical issues. A news release says the pyrotechnic display will take place on Friday, September 4th. The Minnesota Twins return to action following the All-Star break in Chicago at Wrigley Field against the Cubs tonight. The pregame show will get underway at 6:30 this evening on News Talk 1340 KROC AM and 96.9 FM. 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
2: High temperatures reach up to 91 this afternoon under mainly sunny skies. Mainly clear skies again tonight. Lows level off around 71, highs around 86. Tomorrow, ample sunshine expected. High of 86 Sunday under mainly clear skies. 90 Monday, chance for storms. From the Weatherology Weather Center, I'm meteorologist Paul Trombley.

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1: Now, the Success Journal. 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
2: 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Art's last name? It's Scott. Nowadays, Scott Paper is on a roll. 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
1: Good afternoon. Monona County authorities continue to investigate a fatal water incident. The sheriff's office says emergency responders were dispatched to Airport Lake around 8 o'clock last night after a man was reported missing. He was found after approximately 40 minutes, and after life-saving measures were attempted, he was pronounced dead at the scene. The 22-year-old man's name has not been released. A cyber tip involving suspected child pornography uploaded to Dropbox led to an investigation by Rochester police and the arrest of a 21-year-old Rochester man. Luis Escalante faces a single count of possession of child pornography. The criminal complaint says a number of images and videos of suspected child sexual abuse material, including a video depicting a 3 to 4 year old child being sexually assaulted, were found on his cell phone. Officials estimate that about 70,000 acres of forest has been scorched by the massive wildfires burning in the BWCA and Canada. The northeastern quarter of Minnesota is still experiencing hazardous pollution levels, while most of the rest of the state has seen a significant improvement in air quality. The city of Rochester has rescheduled the 4th of July fireworks show that was cut short by the weather and technical issues. A news release says the pyrotechnic display will take place on Friday, September 4th. The Minnesota Twins return to action following the All-Star break in Chicago at Wrigley Field against the Cubs tonight. The pregame show will get underway at 6:30 this evening on Newstalk 1340 KROC AM and 96.9 FM. 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

0: Lows level off around 71 tonight under mainly clear skies. Daytime highs approaching 86. Tomorrow, bright sunshine expected. Tomorrow night, lows around 64. Temperatures a bit above average Sunday and Monday with highs for the mid-80s to the upper 80s. Chance for storms Monday. From the Weatherology Weather Center, I'm meteorologist Paul Frombley.
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1: Good afternoon. It is still 90 in downtown Rochester at 5:03. Another mistrial has been declared in the case of a Rochester man accused of sexually assaulting an intoxicated woman 3 years ago. 30-year-old Manuel Sanchez Sosa is charged with first and third degree criminal sexual conduct for allegedly raping a woman at a Rochester residence in February 2023. The victim told police that she was intoxicated and woke up to find Sanchez Sosa sexually assaulting her. The case also went to trial in October 2024, and the proceedings also ended with a mistrial. Bail has been set at $200,000 for a Rochester man who was arrested this week on felony drug charges while he was free on bail after he was charged earlier this year in connection with another meth bust. This time, the charges against 58-year-old Michael Barrington allege that he was caught with more than 110 grams of methamphetamine. He is charged with first and second degree drug sales and first degree drug possession. A cyber tip involving suspected child pornography uploaded to Dropbox led to an investigation by Rochester police and the arrest of a 21-year-old Rochester man. Luis Escalante faces a single count of possession of child pornography. The criminal complaint says a number of images and videos of suspected child sexual abuse material, including a video depicting a 3 to 4 year old child being sexually assaulted, were found on his cell phone. Winona County authorities continue to investigate a fatal water incident. The sheriff's office says emergency responders were dispatched to Airport Lake around 8 last night after a man was reported missing. He was found after approximately 40 minutes, and life-saving measures were attempted before he was pronounced dead at the scene. The 22-year-old man's name has not been released. Pollution levels in northeastern Minnesota are no longer being reported as hazardous for everyone, but the smoke from the wildfires continues to push the pollution levels considered unhealthy and even very unhealthy for everyone. Conditions throughout the rest of the state have significantly improved, and most areas are currently experiencing moderate pollution levels. Officials say the big fires burning in the BWCA and in Canada have consumed more than 77,000 acres of forest. And the city of Rochester has rescheduled the 4th of July fireworks show that was cut short by the weather and technical issues. A news release says the pyrotechnic display will take place on Friday, September 4th. The Minnesota Twins in action tonight, coming out of the All-Star break in Chicago at Wrigley against the Cubs. Pre-game starts at 6:30 on News Talk 1340, KROC AM and 96.9 FM. 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
3: Lows level off around 71 tonight under mainly clear skies. Daytime highs approaching 86. Tomorrow, bright sunshine expected. Tomorrow night, lows around 64. Temperatures a bit above average Sunday and Monday with highs for the mid-80s to the upper 80s. Chance for storms Monday. From the Weatherology Weather Center, I'm meteorologist Paul Frombly.

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2: 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I'm Andy Brownell, and I'm with the MedCityMovieGuy.com. It's Chris McSanic. Hey, Chris.
3: Hey, greetings to you. Oh, boy. We have such a lot of things to talk about. Where should we start?
2: I don't know. How about your trip on Route 66?
3: I was just going to say, I'll pretend I'm in sixth grade. I did on my summer vacation. So a couple weeks ago, we launched on one of these. It was my wife's idea, and it was a great idea to take Route 66 all the way out to the Grand Canyon. It's America's 250th birthday, or the birthday of the Declaration of Independence anyway. And then the idea was to find some small town somewhere on the 4th to just sit in and enjoy their local 4th of July parade. So we managed to do all that. So I want to just talk about a few movie-related stops on Route 66. Again, it's a legendary highway. It runs from Chicago out to Santa Monica. Many parts of it are now interstate. But tragically, and it's nothing depicts this better than the Pixar movie Cars. So many smaller towns have been, because they were bypassed, they really have deteriorated, sadly. Now, you know, you see a lot of that when you go on 66, because there's some Route 66 purists who stay on 66 the entire time, weaving in and out, going way out of their way here and there and the other place, just to make the point that they took 66 all the way. We kind of did sort of a little hybrid model where we were on 66 most of the time, and then we hit just about every small town that was along it. But, you know, there's times where you jump on a highway to get from here to Tulsa, and then maybe you go back on 66 or whatnot. So I like to think we did get the best of what we could do. And there were a few film spots along the way, but much of it was framed by John Lasseter being the creative guy behind Pixar. Him and a couple colleagues took a Route 66 trip as research for the movie Cars, and they stopped at a few places that we'll talk about. One of them, surprisingly, one of the cities that probably had the most vintage feel of 66 was probably Oklahoma, maybe parts of Texas. So one of the main stops in Oklahoma is a town called Stroud, Oklahoma. And the one of the cafes there, the owner, a woman named Dawn Welch, was the inspiration for the Sally Carrera character in Cars. That was sort of Lightning McQueen's love interest. And so if you go to that cafe, which we did, there's actually posters and little things that, you know, John Lasseter actually signed, you know, to the inspiration and, you know, to infinity and beyond and your cafe, stuff like that, you know. So, I mean, it's totally legit. It's not just like folklore. It is totally legit. And there's another spot. I'm not sure if this was in New Mexico or Texas, but it's called the midpoint of Route 66. So geographically, it's the midpoint between Chicago and Santa Monica on 66. And there's a cafe there that it's called, appropriately enough, the Midpoint Cafe. And that was the inspiration for Flo and her, I think it was called the V8 Cafe or something or other. So those things are kind of fun. And you do get the vibe of what 66 is. But there's another side to Route 66. Not so much movie related, to an extent like Cars, and that is that there's a lot of ruins. You know, we talk about the ruins in Greece and in Rome, where you could see like how grand this structure probably was in its heyday. So when you go down 66 to a lot of these towns that were bypassed, you see what looks like neon signs that have gone decrepit and hanging off the post, and you think to yourself, wow, this must have been in its day an amazing road to travel on, where, you know, about

0: About as far as you could get on a tank of gas, there was another town waiting to top you off, to put you up overnight, to feed you. It's just the whole vibe that you get of what it must have been like in the glory days. So that was kind of interesting. And you know, of course, you pass by things like the Cadillac Ranch, was the famous famous spot off the Route 66, where there's like five or six cars that are like planted, and
1: Right.
0: yeah,
1: Seen the photos.
0: it's like our own Stonehenge, and even that's changed a little bit because you know back when I first heard of it, they looked like cars, real cars. But now the custom is, you know, people come and they spray paint, you know, the I was here and all that sort of thing. And there's so many layers of paint in all different colors. They don't hardly even resemble cars anymore. But
1: But
0: that's
1: they're
0: a
1: all
0: tradition.
1: Cadillacs, right? I think they're
0: Well,
1: all
0: they might have
1: the
0: been. I think they were at some. That's why it's called the Cadillac Ranch. I mean, they were. But as I said, you'd hardly even recognize just these metal structures in the ground that everybody's spray painting on. So that's pretty weird. And we stopped at one of the places I liked the best that we stopped at was in New Mexico. It was called the El Rancho Hotel, and it's a place in Gallup, which is a little bit outside of Albuquerque, where was the hub for a lot of filming of old westerns and things. So, you know, maybe out during the day they'd be in trailers on site, but then at night they'd come back, and you know, Kirk Douglas spent some time there when he was filming a Billy Wilder film, and you know, they have a lot of nostalgia in the lobby of the hotel, so that's a fun place. And then on the return trip off of 66, we stopped at Arches National Park, and I mean, obviously we're at the Grand Canyon as well, but in Arches is the opening scene of Indiana Jones 3, where the young Indiana takes the cross of Coronado from, you know, the guys who discovered it. That this belongs in a museum, you know, and he comes running out, and he's in Arches National Park. So if you remember that opening scene, that's one of the stone or giant stone arch sort of I guess natural occurrences in that area. So there's a lot of stuff there, and I encourage everybody to just, you know, you get sort of touch grass, get back to the way some of these things were. I mean, to really appreciate a road trip is not to sit on the interstate for, you know, 20 hours. You know, if you really do have to get there, just take a plane. But you know, getting there, isn't that the Zen thing? Getting there is half the fun, right? Half the
1: There was
0: experience.
1: a book probably 20 more years ago called Blue Highways that was along those lines. It was a person that explored our country by taking just two lane roads.
0: Yeah, and I
1: And
0: think you can. You know, I wrote an article a few years ago in the Post Bulletin. It was called, I think it was called 700 Miles to Graceland or something like that. But you can take 63, you know, Broadway. You just keep going south on it, and you land up in Memphis. I mean, these roads, and anybody who's taken 52 or 63 south, you know exactly what I'm talking about. You
1: yeah.
0: know, these roads, they go on. It's not just, oh, I'm gonna take 63 down to Stewartville. No, you can keep taking it down to Arkansas, you know.
1: Well,
0: And
1: I think 14 goes all the way to the coast.
0: oh, does it really? Okay. Yeah. I mean, so there you go. That's something.
1: Did you run into a whole lot of other people doing the same
0: Yes.
1: pilgrimage?
0: Yes. And pilgrimage is probably the right word too. So when you stop and you say, I'm going to take a picture by the something or other, there's usually already 10 people doing the same thing. You know, a lot of motorcycle type people who go out on their, you know, motorcycle trips. There's a lot of that. And yeah, there is a lot. You know, if you say, you know, if you ask somebody, did you know about it? Oh yeah, that's exactly why I'm here. You know, you get a lot of
1: Okay.
0: that. So it is
1: Any
0: fun.
1: people doing it in classic cars to be, part
0: No.
1: of the, okay.
0: There are a few classic cars you come across, but I don't know if I had a classic car that I would
1: It'd be
0: use
1: a
0: for
1: difficult journey.
0: 2,000 miles. Yeah, it would be a difficult journey. It was
1: Are
0: summertime, you know, it's hot in some of these areas too. So,
1: any of
0: but
1: these smaller towns where you mentioned, some of the more prominent landmarks are located. Do they gussy up the whole town to take, to be part of this?
0: no, I wouldn't say. I wouldn't say so. I don't think they. I don't think they form, you know, a subculture or sort of business environment around it. I don't think there's that much traffic. I mean, obviously.

0: see 66, you're going through some big metro areas like St. Louis. Well, obviously, like Chicago and St. Louis and Albuquerque and things like that. But Flagstaff. But I don't think some of the smaller ones, as I said, there's a sort of a depressing side of it, like in Tucumcari, where there's one or two sites that have survived, but on the way to them, you just see, again, I use the word ruins because you see the remnants of what once was, and it's now nature's taken over, and all these areas are overgrown. Maybe the building's gone, but the sign's still there, and it's literally like an archaeological almost adventure, but it's hard to describe. It really is. So,
1: When you came back, did you take the freeway on the way back, or did you follow the same route?
0: no, we came back on the freeway. Yeah,
1: Yeah,
0: yeah,
1: okay.
0: yeah, yeah.
1: All right,
0: And
1: wow,
0: again,
1: interesting.
0: yeah, and that's the thing. That's when you really say to yourself, the freeway's not really the best way to go because there's nothing to see, other than from. Then you get to the Marriott, the next town that you're staying over it. But there's no, I don't know, there's no charisma, there's no, it really lacks it. Well, anybody who's driven on the interstate, that they don't do it for pleasure, right? So,
1: Yeah.
0: you know what I'm saying. Yeah.
1: Absolutely. Wow. Write another book, Chris. Write another book.
0: Yeah, there you go.
1: Okay. Chris McSannick is here. He is the MedCityMovieGuy.com. We'll talk more about movies when we come back. Rochester Today on News Talk 1340 KROC AM and 96.9 FM.
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0: What's next, like, Chris?
1: Well, so I think it's heralded as probably the biggest film of the year. My opinion, I'll hold off just for another minute or two, but okay. It's called Odyssey. And
0: I've seen the trailers.
1: Yeah, so this opens today. It's Christopher Nolan, and again, Christopher Nolan, he's a pretty well-regarded director. One of his first films was called Memento with Guy Pearce. He did the Batman, you know, Dark Knight, etc. Inception, that was a Christopher Nolan film. More recently, he did Oppenheimer, which was a great film. And the one that I thought was probably better than that was called Dunkirk. And that was
0: an
1: amazing battle film. So Nolan's got a lot of fans. And I think one of the reasons this film will probably do well is because fans of Nolan will say, oh, I got to see Christopher Nolan's new film. You know, this is probably like when we talk about Spielberg. What's Spielberg doing next? You know, what's the next Hitchcock film? Right. So it's almost like a franchise among themselves. So, you know, if you remember in high school, the books you were supposed to read, The Iliad and The Odyssey, and yes. I say supposed to read because I was supposed to read them and I certainly didn't. Back when I was in school, there was a series of comic books that was called Classics Illustrated. And it was 50 or 60 page. Well, today we'd call them a graphic novel. But basically, it was a digestion of these classics, you know, the Mark Twain stuff, and obviously these two books as well. And what they
0: Cliff
1: were was
0: notes with drawings.
1: No, see, no, yes. But the difference, and I was just about to say, the difference between this and Cliff Notes is Cliff Notes was intended to be a supplement to the analysis part of the book. What are the main characters and the themes and what does this mean? Whereas Classics Illustrated was just a digestion of the story. So I don't think you could fake with Cliff Notes if you didn't really understand the story. But anyway, it'd be neither here nor there. The reason I bring up the Classics Illustrated is because this film is just short of 3 hours. And I really think that if you're not familiar with the story, it's going to be a long 3 hours. And I really think that understanding the story, you know, having supplemental info, if you read Homer's works, you know the stories. But, you know, I mean, he encounters the Cyclops and all this stuff, the sirens, you know, and all these kinds of things. So, you know, most people are probably familiar with parts of it anyway. But I would say that if you are going to see the film, first of all, be forewarned, it's 173 minutes. Because that matters to a lot of people. And also, I really do think you want to do a quick rundown of what the story's about. Because sometimes, you know, they throw in some of these Greek character names and it might be a little hard to follow who's who, things like that. So to really appreciate it, be familiar with the source material. Now, that said, you know, a lot of critics are gushing over this film. While a lot of moviegoers in the weeks that run up to it are a little bit critical because of some of the casting choices that Nolan made. Now, we alluded to this once before because the Academy, you know, in order to be qualified for Oscars, they have something called representation and inclusion standards. So a lot of people are saying some of these casting choices were just to appease, you know, Academy type things. And maybe it's true, maybe it's not. I don't know. I didn't talk to Christopher Nolan, but apparently to be funded by the studio, this is a $250 million project. Apparently to qualify for studio funding, these directors, producers, they have to kowtow, I guess is the word I'd use, to some of these parameters. Yeah.
0: That's a lot of money.
1: It is a lot of money, and I get that. So I'm not being critical of that.
0: You're the one who always says it, right? It's show business.
1: It is. I always say that. It's the business part of show business. So I get that. I get that. But it also pains me when people compromise their art, even though some of these people would probably say, well, it's not really a compromise because my message is still there, you know, or my choices, you know, they start rationalizing. So I don't really want to go too far on that limb, but I will say that some of that is distracting to me. So some of the casting choices, because I became aware of it in a negative context, it's not the easiest thing to shake. And I'll tell you why that matters. Because even the most liberal of the critics, and I was at a meetup yesterday,

0: And some of them said things like they can't watch a Woody Allen film anymore. So to tell, to expect somebody, whether it's a critic or a moviegoer, to check all their opinions and proclivities at the door, it's not doable, right? You cannot go into a film without some idea of what it's about, what was the controversy. I
1: Sure.
0: mean, you can't put that as, it's not possible to put it aside.
1: We
0: Anybody who,
1: all have biases. I mean,
0: it
1: that's
0: is a
1: just.
0: bias, and some of them are prejudices. In other words, in this case, I don't mean prejudice in a negative way. I mean, I have prejudged based on what the clips I heard or whatnot. So it is really hard to go into anything objectively. I mean, that's the goal, obviously, but it's hard.
1: Well, but doing reviews is a very subjective thing.
0: It's a subjective thing. And you know, movies have endured controversial casting in the past. You know, we talked about Mickey Rooney and Breakfast at Tiffany, right? And so things like that. I think John Wayne was in, I think John Wayne played at Attila the Hun, didn't he? Something like that, maybe. And obviously Charlie Chan's a great example of that as well. So and Ben Kingsley as Gandhi. So there's, you know, people will always have a problem with casting. And I'm not saying that I had a problem with casting. I'm just saying to me it was a distraction. And you know, maybe I blame the pre-publicity. I don't know. I don't know. So where does this film lie on the Med City Movie Guys ratings? I gotta tell you, going in, I don't know what to expect. You know, I'm not a sword and sandal guy, you know, so these movies. So the only thing I could compare this to was the Brad Pitt movie, Troy. And a lot of people say, well, you know, this is a different movie. Of course, it's a different movie. But Homer wrote two books. He wrote the Iliad, well, two poems, excuse me, the Iliad and the Odyssey. The Iliad was made into the movie Troy, and the Odyssey is this movie here. I mean, there's been a few other permutations of this film. So I think it's a fair comparison to something like Troy. This movie came off to me a little darker, a little gloomier than Troy, which, you know, both of the films had a lot of action, you know, but somehow the action and the cinematography was a lot brighter in Troy than it is here. So I did not love this one, which is blasphemy because so far all the critics love this one. But I think a lot of it is their own, you know, other critics, again, bias and prejudice that says, I love Christopher Nolan. So I have to find the genius in this film. I mean, I've heard people call it a masterpiece. I don't know. Maybe my criteria is a little different, but you know, hey, look, Smokey and the Bandit was a masterpiece. Let's not throw this word around too much. Right? So
1: Well, you
0: anyway.
1: know, beauty is in the eye of the beholder, especially when it, and film is art. Watching the trailers, I get where you get the darkness from because it seems as if it's raining and dark a lot
0: It is.
1: in the trailers. Are the special effects they seem to put on display during the trailers, is it throughout the film, or are we only seeing the best of the best?
0: Well, okay, so you have to remember that the basic story is that Matt Damon, who plays Odysseus, is trying to get back home. It's a 20-year
1: Right.
0: journey, and that's the crux of this. So along the way, he meets up with a Cyclops, and those are very good effects. There's some reflection back to the Trojan horse from the Trojan War, and that's a good effect. They meet up with giants and a whirlpool, and some of his men being turned into pigs, which is that's interesting, but at the same time disturbing, and that's a pretty good special effect. So you know, I would say that you know, if those are your parameters, those are some pretty solid effects. I want to put a little, let's come back to the special effects topic on another film we're going to talk about. But for now, yes, those effects were good. I think that Matt Damon is one of the people who was making fun of the casting. I think Matt Damon nailed the Boston accent of the ancient Greeks. So that was a comment somebody made. I wanted to share that because I thought that was pretty funny. But no, all in all, you know, John Leguizamo, he plays the character called Eumaeus, basically a loyal family shepherd or swineherd, I guess they called it back then. So, you know, it just

0: something about it, and maybe I'm a little bit of a contrarian because, I didn't love One Battle After Another, and I didn't love La La Land, and a lot of the critics, they're so in love with those films that, they will not cancel you, but they will certainly turn a cold shoulder. What do you mean you didn't like this film?
1: They're
0: Because,
1: still defending La La Land?
0: well, one of the critics I talked to still has such a place in his heart for that film that, yeah, no, that they love it, that some people love the film. And I get that. There's films that I really do like a lot, or maybe even love, that I know are not the kinds of things, that other critics would. Yeah, for example, at this meetup, somebody said to me, "Well, then what do you think was probably the best film of the year?" And I said, "Well, the Michael Jackson movie." And they're like, there was this moment of silence where they started laughing. They go, "Wait a second, are you serious about that?" And I'm like, "Well, yeah, I mean, I shouldn't have to defend myself that I'm serious." But they thought that that was such the opposite of one of the best films that I thought to myself, do you speak for moviegoers or do you speak for critics? In other words, because I've given up that maybe you necessarily have these opinions of your own, but do you think these are opinions you're supposed to have as opposed to ones you do have? And I don't know. I be careful who you listen to and get recommendations from. That's what I'm trying to say.
1: All right. Excellent. We do have to take a break.
0: Sure.
1: We are with the MidCityMovieGuy.com. It's Chris McSanick, and this is Rochester Today on News Talk 1340 KROC AM and 96.9 FM.
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5: Minnesota News Network, I'm Sean Maloney. The Animal Humane Society is urging pet owners to take precautions as wildfire smoke continues to impact air quality across the region. Experts say birds, short-nosed dog breeds, and pets with conditions like asthma are especially vulnerable. Owners should limit outdoor time and watch for breathing problems, coughing, or eye irritation. Minnesota employers added 13,200 jobs in June. Deed Commissioner Matt Verlech.
6: Which is a positive 0.4% increase. That's the third consecutive month of significant job gains after the net losses we saw during Operation Metro Surge from January through March.
5: Minnesota's unemployment rate remained steady at 4.4%, slightly above the national average of 4.2%. And several people are in custody following a U.S. Immigration and Customs Enforcement operation in the Bemidji area. Police say ICE agents were searching for specific individuals Thursday. Officers responded after reports of people running from the south shore of Lake Bemidji, including one person who swam offshore. Authorities say the individuals of interest were taken into ICE custody. This is MNN.
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12: Lows level off around 71 tonight under mainly clear skies. Daytime highs approaching 86. Tomorrow, bright sunshine expected. Tomorrow night, lows around 64. Temperatures a bit above average. Sunday and Monday with highs for the mid-80s to the upper 80s. Chance for storms Monday. From the Weatherology Weather Center, I'm meteorologist Paul Trombley.
13: 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Welcome back.

0: Okay.
1: And it's from Angel Studios, and it's largely, I guess I would call it more patriotic, only because it's an even-handed treatment of history. So again, if you don't lean one way or the other, it's clearly right wing, right, to be objective these days. So Young Washington is exactly what it sounds like. It's George Washington's career, before he was obviously our first president. And so my rating of this just says simply, I cannot tell a lie. I like this engaging historical drama very much. But there was no cherry tree, chopping down a cherry tree. In other words, I mean, it was a serious film of him when he started in a militia during, and this is gonna, you talk about dry topics, during the French and Indian War. But it is an engaging film, I think, with a lot of action. Now, I mentioned again at this critic meetup, just to tell you how varied a lot of opinions are, I said something to one of the critics next to me. I said, yeah, I like Young Washington. And he said, oh, do you mean the one with all that AI and CGI? And I said, well, yeah, because otherwise a lot of people would have died making this war film. So in other words, the point is, of course you're going to use special effects, right? And based on your budget, maybe you'll be a little more heavy-handed with that. That's, I don't, I think moviegoers know that, the Death Star was not really destroyed in, in Star Wars, right? So
0: And
1: that
0: there really
1: was,
0: weren't dinosaurs in Jurassic Park.
1: no. Well, don't say that now. Now you went too far. No, of course not. So the point is, that's the weird criticism for, as far as I'm concerned. Now, as it happens, this one was released by Angel Studios. Now, Angel, we hear a lot about lately, and it's even become a little bit of a criticism. I saw somebody else complain online about The Odyssey, and somebody said, well, maybe you should just wait for Angel Studios to retell the story or something like that. And I thought, well, what kind of insult is that? I mean, it was intended to be an insult, but the point is, Angel Studios has a little reputation of being faith-based. And
0: Yeah.
1: I don't even know. I see, this is the thing. I don't know if I would call it conservative, because they released Animal Farm, which flipped the script on who the bad guy was in Animal Farm. It went from communism to capitalism. So I'm not even sure that they're a little schizophrenic on exactly what project they support. So I'm not even sure that insult landed because of Animal Farm. But anyway, so Young Washington does come to us from the distribution channels of Angel Studios. So for a lot of people, that's, that's a seal of approval. And I do think I thought it was a good film. And again, I think it leaned more patriotic. Well, patriotic is a strange term to use these days, but I will say that, again, the story itself, Washington's father died when he was young, and he's trying to claw himself out of his class, into that of, the governor and, whatnot of colonial America, I suppose it is. And he's trying to get a commission in the British Army, but he can't, just because of kind of who he is and where he comes from. So he does get himself a militia. He leads a militia, and again, the rest is history. And again, a lot's going to determine, if you're a history buff, this is catnip for you. I think it is.
0: Yeah.
1: And if you're not, it might be a harder sell. It has a few interesting names in it. Kelsey Grammer, who's obviously Frasier, he plays a wealthy landowner. Andy Serkis, now he was behind, if you remember, in the Animal Farm movie, but I think he's best known as a CGI stand-in for some other films. Ben Kingsley, we mentioned earlier, was Gandhi, but Sir Ben Kingsley is in this as well. He plays the governor. So it's
0: Some big names.
1: there's some fairly big names. So yeah, I don't know what to make of this. I liked it. I did like it, but I don't think it's a film for everyone. If the topic intrigues you will not be disappointed, because I was very surprised at how good it turned out to be. I'm a little bit of a history buff, but I knew next to none of this, and I thought the battle scenes were really good, and engaging. I actually said Washington was like the John Wick of colonials, because I mean, I couldn't believe, jumping around and

0: traveling here and there and rescuing some of the soldiers who were left behind and all that sort of thing. History literally comes alive here. I think so. So yeah, okay. you won't be disappointed.
1: In theaters now. Is it one of those, when you mentioned the special effects, it's worth seeing the big screen version?
0: No, I don't think you have to see the big screen version.
1: Okay. Right. I just hope then that when it is distributed, it doesn't go exclusively on Angel Studios streaming.
0: Yeah, they do have that platform. Yeah,
1: it's one of the more common ones.
0: Yeah, yeah, it's a good point because I probably neglected to mention that about The Odyssey. The Odyssey is a big screen epic. You know, a lot of people say, oh, that we throw that word around too much, and maybe we do, but that one probably is of the nature that you want to see on a big screen. This one, not so much. The other movie I want to talk about just briefly, only because I don't want to say it's beneath us, but it's not the kind of thing we normally talk about, is the newest Minions movie. Now, okay. To me, it's called Minions and Monsters. Now, to me, Minions are like, I don't know, the lowest form of humor. But that's because this movie is not targeted to me or to you. It really is targeted, I think, to little kids. And the reason I say that is because in the Despicable Me films with Gru, who was the Steve Carell voiced him, that movie was excellent. It's an animated film, but I think there was a lot of funny subtleties for a lot of audiences. But his sidekicks, his minions, these little yellow guys, the way they talk and the way they operate, really, I think, does target, I mean, little kids, not even kids, but little kids. And I say that because I was watching a trailer for the movie that I thought was insufferable. And you could hear the giggles. So you knew whose antenna, whose spidey sense tingled from these movies. So I'm not trying to denigrate them. I'm just saying this is not for all audiences, but for little kids. Now, there happens to be, in Minions and Monsters, the one we're talking about now, there happens to be some very clever Hollywood references. So you know that there's a little something maybe for the rest of us. I mean, they make references to Citizen Kane and an early silent film called Metropolis. And one of the voices is Christoph Waltz, who's obviously a Quentin Tarantino favorite, you know? So this one probably has a little bit more crossover appeal than some of the other Minions films. In this one, for instance, they are, it starts out with a tour guide of Hollywood history. And then they go and tell the story about these minions who themselves try to make a film. And a couple of the voices in this one, this is why I say there's a little bit of crossover appeal, is so I talked about Christoph Waltz. He plays the director. Jeff Bridges is the studio boss. Jesse Eisenberg is an alien robot, I guess I call him. And George Lucas, of all people, has a cameo. And the cameo reminds me, everything reminds me of something else, but this cameo reminded me of a TV show that was out for just one season called Father of the Pride. It was an animated film about Siegfried and Roy's white tigers. John Goodman played the voice of one of them. But Siegfried and Roy also would have little cameos. And one of them was a Martin Scorsese. They had a Martin Scorsese cameo animated. And as soon as I saw the George Lucas cameo, like, this is like the same people who must have done this. You know, it just tickled something in me. So again, Minions and Monsters, probably not for everybody, certainly not for everybody over, you know, 8 years old, but it was a satisfier for who it tried to satisfy.
1: Definitely. And maybe enough little nibbles for mom and dad or grandma and grandpa who take the little urchins.
0: Yes, yes. It's not, I wouldn't go so far as to say just drop the kids off. No, right. I think there's probably something in there. Should.
1: Okay. Back in a moment with Rochester Today. Chris McSanick, the MedCityMovieGuy.com is here. 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

0: the Goofy cartoon or something right. before the movie. And then Pixar kind of maintained the tradition like that. And some of the shorts they did were arguably as good as a standalone film. And the thing that fascinates me with shorts is the ability to tell a story in 8 to 10 minutes. It's pretty fascinating if you can do it. So this one's called Wednesdays with Gramps. And it's a DreamWorks short, and it's available now on YouTube. It wasn't for a long time, but it currently is. And it's basically a boy has to go visit his grandfather in the assisted living home. And again, this one speaks to me because I'm at one of these places visiting mom every week, and I see these residents. And some of them are stereotypes, but a lot of them have a lot of vibrancy to them. You know, I wait at the elevator and I'll chat it up with one of the guys, and you realize this guy's lived a long time. He still has command of his senses, and he's got great stories to tell. He must have a lifetime of stories to tell if you're willing to listen. And so this short kind of takes this boy on the journey from at the very beginning, where he sets a 1-hour timer on his iPhone, which cracks me up, because there's actually a line in another film. It's a Mike Myers film called So I Married an Axe Murderer. It's not important that you remember that film, but his father is this Scottish guy. And when Mike Myers has to leave, the father hollers out, "Okay, go, you stayed your hour, you know, you did your responsibility." So when this kid sets the timer for 1 hour on his phone, I'm like, this is brilliant. So, you know, he doesn't really want to, you know, sit with the old man, but in time and through no dialogue whatsoever. That's the other great thing about this thing. It's a silent, there's no spoken dialogue. He gradually learns to see what an adventure his grandfather had, and there's just bonds that are established in this short amount of time, going from regretting the visit to really enjoying and engaging it. So it's called, it was an Oscar qualified short, so it met whatever criteria. Oh, cool. There, what's called Wednesdays with Gramps, and it's available on YouTube, so it's, I'm definitely gonna check that out. Yeah, it's a feel good.
1: That's my life story. But I was, you know, a kid, and even all the way through high school, one of my favorite things was to zoom over to Grandpa's place, sit on the porch, and just listen to him and his cronies tell their stories.
0: Yeah, yeah.
1: I would just sit in the corner and absorb it. It was awesome.
0: Yeah, so this one starts out with a little more regret, like, I have to go to, I want to go.
1: Sure.
0: And I think it makes that journey. It makes that journey in 9 minutes. So, yeah. Yeah. Another film I wanted to talk about really quick, because, you know, the content, the quality doesn't really lend itself to high level criticism, but Scary Movie 6. It's actually just called Scary Movie, but it's the sixth one in the franchise.
1: Oh my gosh, they're still making those.
0: Yes, because they make money. Okay. So here's a film. I guess what I wanted to say about it was there was a lot of pre-publicity uproar, because as the movie says, you know, what did they say? Every line will be crossed. And the trailer that they leaked was all about making fun of, like, this whole pronoun recognition that our culture has. And so everybody said, oh, this is this movie needs to be canceled. I mean, I think these studios are brilliant, because they release online a trailer that offends people, and then nobody stops talking about it for a week, and they didn't do anything.
1: Imagine that.
0: I mean, is that brilliant marketing or what? So, I mean, wherever you land on that spectrum, you got to appreciate this. So this film had what do you call it? It went viral for a week because of the pre-publicity. And meanwhile, nobody noticed it came and went from the theaters, but it didn't just come and go. It came in with a $30 million budget and made $229 million.
1: Oh, wow.
0: Quietly. And I think it was interesting because one of the critics said to me that, you know, at first it was like, oh, they were trying to cancel it, you know, the people who were offended by this kind of material. And then when that didn't happen, suddenly they recharacterized the attack and said, well, that movie was just making fun of 20-year-old tropes anyway.

0: So to me, it was like sour grapes. So, we didn't get canceled it, but in retrospect, it was making fun of something, that was, whatever the du jour 20 years ago. So I don't know. I don't know. But I heard it did just like a Madea film. They wrote this film for a specific demographic audience who came to the first five, and they knew they were going to come to the sixth one anyway, and they made $199 million profit on their investment. So God bless them.
1: All right. Yeah. I'll admit the first one, I laughed out loud. The very first scary movie, but then I don't think I saw another one after that.
0: Well, I'm not a I wasn't a huge fan of the slasher movies. In other words, again, the source material, you got to kind of be familiar with the source material to truly appreciate the parodies of it. And I had only seen like one of the Scream films, so.
1: All right. Unfortunately, MedCityMovieGuy.com, we're going to run out of time, but we usually try to bring up some birthdays related to the film industry. Are there any of prominence that we should probably mark?
0: Well, I mean, we could mark Donald Sutherland, Phyllis Diller. I didn't know this. Phyllis Diller, she donated her joke collection. She has like a cabinet full of jokes to the Smithsonian. I thought that was pretty amazing. She died in 2012, but Phyllis Diller, like her or not, there were not a lot of women stand-up comics back then. I mean, Joan Rivers, her and Moms Mabley. I couldn't really think of a lot of stand-up comics. The biggest name, though, for film, happy birthday to, is James Cagney. He's known as a tough guy. But at his heart, he was sung a dance man. Yeah, John Travolta was one of his biggest fans. Travolta has a great story of meeting him that's on the Yankee Doodle Dandy DVD. But Cagney did Public Enemy, Angels with Dirty Faces, Roaring Twenties, a lot of these what we call classic gangster films. My favorite was called White Heat. Again, it's a great film, and a bunch of other things. So happy birthday, James Cagney.
1: All right, Chris. We've got a skedaddle. I look forward to next month when we can check back in and talk about movies again.
0: Sounds good.
1: All right. He is the MedCityMovieGuy.com, Chris Mixanic. 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

0: Real talent is defined by what people can do, not where they learn to do it. So by stopping at the education section of a resume, you might throw away the perfect hire. 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
1: Can you imagine? Get U.S. business leaders to turn against the president of the United States of America. China was funding and financing all of it. There's a lot more to get to, and I'm going to get to it because I think that it's important that we break down exactly what we saw, what we heard, what is available on the website. And again, next hour, about an hour from now, we'll start the interview with Gary Burnson, former CIA special operator. He's a guy that blew the whistle on what he found out about our elections, the involvement of Venezuela, the involvement of Iran, the involvement of Italy, the involvement of Canada even. When it comes to Dominion, we're going to talk about all that and then some. Your calls as well, 833-JOE-PAGS, 833-563-7247, joepags.com. 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Watch it on your television. The entire interview is 36 minutes with Gary Burnson. Keep it here.
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1: I'm Sean Maloney. DFL Senator Grant Hochschild of Hermantown was in Ely Wednesday to talk with firefighters firsthand about how bad the conditions are with the wildfires. Hochschild told MNN this morning that he's still feeling the effects.
2: I have a sore throat. You might even be able to hear it here on air a little bit. I've had a headache since yesterday, just sort of breathing in the air, and I haven't even spent that much time outside.
1: Hochschild tells MNN another 400 to 500 firefighters are on the ground joining the effort to fight the fires. Duluth police say a convicted offender is back behind bars after a fentanyl and meth bust. The Lake Superior Violent Offender Task Force arrested 54-year-old Michael Clark Wednesday, accusing him of selling drugs in an alley. Investigators say they seized fentanyl and methamphetamine. Clark now faces new drug sale charges while on probation. And Minnesota added more than 13,000 jobs in June, marking a third straight month of growth. The state's unemployment rate held steady at 4.4%, while the national rate dipped to 4.2%. State employment officials say the gains are encouraging, but a shrinking labor force remains a concern. This is MNN.
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8: Lows level off around 71 tonight under mainly clear skies. Daytime highs approaching 86. Tomorrow, bright sunshine expected. Tomorrow night, lows around 64. Temperatures a bit above average Sunday and Monday with highs for the mid-80s to the upper 80s. Chance for storms Monday. From the Weatherology Weather Center, I'm meteorologist Paul Trombley.
9: 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Here's Chris Whitting.
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